0: I would like to hear you. Share your thoughts with us. Let me know what you're thinking. Let me know how the feeling is like for you. Let me know what the feeling like is like for you. Because the picture a lot of us painted, no, we've not seen it yet. We yet to see it. So send in your comments. Call in. Let's hear you. What was your prediction before the first half? Do you still stand by it? How do you see this game ending? How do you see this game ending? This is our coverage of the 2026 FIFA World Cup. Asasu Radio 99.5. Asasu Radio 99.5 on Facebook. On ground, Ohana Sports Bar and Lounge. Send your comments, send your thoughts. Let's hear from you. Back to you, Nelson. The first half ended goalless, and you continue to insist that our midfield is weak. Let's begin departmentally, right? In terms of the midfield, what do you think that should be done to ensure that we're able to change things or turn things around as far as this game is concerned?
1: So the midfield, if you continue playing Caleb Durinchi, I think it will be he will be sent off, because it's really getting tougher, and all the 50-50 balls, yeah. Panama are getting all the 50-50 balls, so
0: he might lose the battle of duels.
1: Yes.
0: And probably commit a foul.
1: And he will be sent off.
0: So if you want Calibre to come off, who do you want to come on for him?
1: Boache should come inside the game, and
0: Augustin Boache,
1: and let's see how it goes. Because our midfield is really weak. You can't even complete three passes. I haven't seen our midfield trying to process the ball from the midfield to attack. The Panamanians are winning all the duels in the middle. So we need to do changes, and Carlos should change the approach to the game going into the second half, or else we will concede and lose this match.
0: We're yet to see any action from the attack as well. Jordan Ayew, Kamau Dean, Ernest Nyama, Antoine Semenya particularly. Do you think that it's as a result of their positioning, or what do you think should change for the attackers too?
1: With the attackers, they have to drop deep and play with the midfield. Especially Semenyo. Semenyo is far on the rings, and he's not coming into the game to do a 1-2 with the midfield.
0: Don't you think that is the job of a typical number 10? And having Nyama playing in that role sometimes, along with Kamau Dean, that should be the job of a number 10, rather than Semenyo who plays on the white.
1: Yes, but in this case, we are not having someone who reciprocates Kudus or a Partey style in this game. So he himself should know that the midfield is not helping. So he should drop deep and come and help the midfield, so that it can even open space for Nyama. Because I see Nyama trying to do something, but he's not getting any help from the midfield. So with this, Semenyo should try and drop and play with the midfield, and let's see how it goes.
0: What do you think should be the approach? A lot of people are saying that they miss Partey. So going to a second half, what do you think should be the approach as far as this game is concerned?
1: So with the second half, I think we should attack more. If we sit back and wait for the Panamanians to attack us, we will concede. We also have to attack more, because we are sitting and waiting for the Panamanians to attack us. So in the second half, I'm seeing if Carlos Queiroz will change the approach and we will be playing as an attacking team more rather than defending, because in the first half we were defending throughout the game. So in the second half we should do a little bit of changes and bring in attacking players, players who are attack, who have players who have offensive minded should be introduced into the second half, maybe in the minute 60 or 20 minutes time, and let's see. Because we are defending too much, and defending too much might cause even a penalty, or we can concede. So we should change the approach from defensive to offensive.
0: Which player do you want to see come on the second half?
1: So my players, I want to see them coming in the second half. As I mentioned earlier, Boache, Nyama, and Inaki. Because I'm not seeing more of Jordan.
0: Yeah.
1: So, Semenyo can play as the number 9 position, and Inaki will operate from the left.
0: Okay. Okay. So do share your thoughts, your comments with us. Read them out for you. Very soon we'll pick up the four lines. Before we continue with the second half of this particular game, we'll pick up the four lines. 054-888-8995 054-888-8995 050-00-90121 050-00-90121. These are the phone lines. Call in, share your thoughts. Let's share your thoughts, your predictions, your comments. In the meantime, you'll be reminded, we're proudly sponsored by Icon Energy. Souvenirs, vouchers, your predictions can make you a winner. On ground or on a sports bar and lounge. We're active. Now let's look at the stats, Nelson. For the first half, the entire game, we saw Panama have 64% of possession, Ghana 36. Does it point to our fellow as a team to be able to contain opponents?
1: Yes. There's no problem with the defensive line, but the midfield is where the major problem is. We can't control the ball. We can't progress. We can't feed our attackers. That's where we are lacking. And I'm seeing if Carlos will make an early changes. I've seen Atizigi being substituted and Benjamin Asare introduced into the second half.
0: Yeah,
1: I'm hoping he makes changes in the second half, maybe earlier or maybe late in the game. Because a draw in this game will not help.
0: Atizigi can't continue. And just like that, the second half continues. Your prediction, Nelson. Second half.
1: Second half, Ghana will win 1-0.
0: No problem, yeah. Something I do.
1: Ghana will win 1-0. I'm not expecting much from them, but 1-0 will be okay.
0: 1-0 will be okay, says Nelson. In the meantime, the Black Stars are on the attack. Jordan, are you behind the ball? It's a free kick. They play short. Nyama makes his way to the far right side. A header. What a save. Jonas Adete. Adete nearly gave Ghana the lead. What a header that was. But with that save, the game still says goalless. The Blaster starts on a strong foot. Panama will take over possession. So as confirmed earlier, Asare replaces Atizigi, who is injured. He can't continue. He can't continue. He can't continue. Benjamin Asare. Benjamin Asare grabs the ball for Ghana. And look at that chance again. Kamaldeen Sulemana from that free kick sent in across. He found the head of Jonas Adete, who headed low. But the keeper in Mosquera was very much alert. He was very much alert. A case of what could have been. Atizike is back. Staring from the stands or from the bench. But certainly can't continue as a goalkeeper. He can't continue as a goalkeeper. Play continues for the Black Stars. Marvin Senaya. He goes to Jerome Opoku. Opoku sent in a long one intended for Kali Brenti. Does he get this? He shoots. It goes far above the post. The ball goes far above the post. Far above the post, the ball goes. Brenti making runs up front. Trying to make something work for the Black Stars. Lots of fans are in their numbers to cheer on the team. At the BMO Food in Toronto. Elisha Owusu. Owusu to Jordan Ayu. Jordan slows down play. Turns past his man. Still Jordan. Jordan carrying the ball all the way around the center circle. He finds Jonas Adete. Adete goes wide for Marvin Senaya. Senaya controls beautifully. He sent in a long cross. It will come to the far left side for Kamaldeen Sulemana. Still Sulemana in ball possession. Sulemana, can he take on his man? Yes, he does. Still Sulemana, he misses out. He misses out on that duel. He misses out on that duel. Panama have a free kick. He misses out on a free kick. People are disappointed. I can't read some comments. I'm sorry. The Black Stars now press Panama. The Black Stars now press Panama. Kali Brenti in ball possession. Gideon Mensah gives the ball away. The Black Stars miss out. It is now 2-on-3. Waterman comes away with the ball now. He gets options up front. There's a running Panama man. Still Panama in ball possession. Panama, the Black Stars take out defensive shapes. A ball sent to for the far right side of the head of the box. It is cleared by Jerome Opoku. It is cleared by Jerome Opoku. Cleared by Jerome Opoku. Panama will continue play once again. In ball possession now, Morello. Gideon Mensah now collects. Gideon Mensah. Elisha Owusu, I must say, misses out just on the head of the box. Hey! Panama will take over once again. Blackman. Blackman to Harvey. Back to Blackman. Muilo overlaps. Across 17. A header cleared. Jonas Adete. And Jerome Opoku. Keeping the back tidy. They're keeping the back tidy. At this point, looks like anybody's game. Looks like anybody's game. Looks like anybody's game. 12:15 a.m. Ghana time. We day active. 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Active online. On ground. Ohana Sports Bar and Lounge. The Black Stars give the ball away. The Black Stars give the ball away. Panama will come away now. Panama will come away. The ball is now with Ramos. Ramos to Andrade. will come back once again, this time to Ramos, Cordoba to Bacenas, Bacenas to Ramos once again. He goes further up front for Blackman. Blackman to Rodriguez. Back to Andrade. Andrade to Blackman. He's been surrounded by yellow shirts. Still Rodriguez. A cross comes in. Opoku tassels him. The blasters were clear. The blasters were clear. Antoine Semenyo. He battles for the ball. It goes for a throw-in. He throws quickly. The blasters will now come away. Kali Brenchi. Brenchi finds Gideon Mensah around the center circle to Kamaldeen Sulemana now. Kamaldeen Sulemana. Sulemana, can he take on two men? Gideon Mensah, he's sending across, across the face of goal to nobody in particular. Enes Nyama now takes over. Enes Nyama, it is a goal kick. It is a goal kick. It is a goal kick. There was no one to connect to that ball or that cross from Gideon Mensah. Minutes of action. Just 10 minutes into the second half. The score remains goalless. The Blasters now come in for to a press. The Blasters come forward to press. No goals yet. Only hope remains for either side. Goalkeeper Mosquera to Andrade to Blackman. Blackman to Andrade once again to the man in Cordoba. Cordoba finds Ramos. Ramos surges forward for Morello. Morello. Kamaldeen Sulemana wants him for a talent. Referee. It is a throw-in. Advantage Panama. Advantage Panama. Play will continue. Andrade. All the way to Blackman. Blackman to Harvey, back to Andrade. It goes to Cordoba. Back to Andrade once again in their own half. Panama control possession. Long ball sent in, the Black Stars intercept. Still Panama will come away with it once again. Panama, it goes for a goal kick. It goes for a goal kick. Nelson. About 10 minutes into the second half, and nothing needs to be changing for Ghana.
1: Yeah, but the second half, I've seen the team trying to make a little bit progress, because in the whole 45 minutes in the first half, we didn't play a shot on target. And the second half, I've seen Jonas Adjete trying a headed ball from a Kamaldeen's cross. And now I can see there have been changes. Nyama coming off and Fatah Ishaku coming in. So Let's see if they can make any progress.
0: Sulemana off. Brandon Thomas Asante on. Nyama off. Abdul Fatah Isahako on. Fatah Isahako on. Thomas Asante on. He up Coventry City. Gained promotion to the EPL last season. And so next season, we get to see Brandon Thomas Asante in the EPL. For Ishaku's Leicester, they suffered relegation to League 2. Speaking of Ishaku, tries a long shot. Ah, that was bad. Bad for a first shot. Asamoah Gyan watches on. We'd hope that the Blasters can give him reasons to smile. Panama Andrade. He surges forward. He finds Harvey. Rodriguez instead. Rodriguez makes the run. Now to Harvey. Harvey. He crosses over to the far right side, intercepted by Ghana. But to no one in particular. To no one in particular. Jordan Ayew is really being bullied. Really being bullied. Really being bullied. Panama will come away now. Rodriguez. Jonas Adetey won't allow him. Still, Panama in ball possession. Rodriguez sent in across. Cleared away by Ghana. It comes to Harvey. Blocked away. What an interception. Martinez. What an interception by Ghana. He was really trying to connect to that ball. And connect on target. But it went wide. It went wide. That could have easily been a goal.
1: Yeah.
0: Could have been a goal.
1: Gideon Mensah tried and cover up earlier. Mm. Or else the player could have scored the goal.
0: But it's still goalless. Antoine Semenyo sends in a pass for Brandon Thomas Asante. Thomas Asante. He'll go for a goal kick. He'll go for a goal kick. We're probably sponsored by Icon Energy. Send in your predictions, your comments, your thoughts. Bring them in. Assess Radio 99.5 on Facebook. 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Let's hear from you. Let's hear from you. The Black Stars now take over possession. Abdul Fattah Isahak on the edge of the box. A cross sent in. I think that will go for a corner. There was a touch. There was a touch.
1: Senaya could have done better with this ball.
0: And so it is a corner kick in favor of the Black Stars. Corner kick in favor of the Black Stars. Corner sent in across the face of goal. Across the face of goal. Across the face of goal. Panama making a substitution.

0: Panama have made some changes now. Waterman off. Fajardo on. Martinez goes off. For Londono. Landed with an O-I. Londono. And Alandono. I don't know. Calibrenti back to Jonas Adete. Adete, Jerome Opoku to Gideon Mensah. Someone said Ghana will be back. What to do? What Ghana drew you? It's what to do? Eh? The Blasters, they just can't hold on to the ball. Someone also says, into Ghana, Panye. Atukwamina. Into Ghana, Panye. This is not Blasters now. Yellow Jesse. Panama, a long shot. Too easy for Benjamin Asare. Too easy for Benjamin Asare. Too easy for Benjamin Asare. Play continues. Jordan Ayew. Jordan in ball possession. Still Jordan. Jordan, he lays on the ball for Elisha Owusu. A cut back. No player there. Isahaku, he gets it. He scrambles to it. Panama intercepts. Chesafa Nemfa.
1: Jordan is being too soft in the game. He needs to be substituted and Inaki should be introduced to the game.
0: Inaki Williams?
1: Yeah.
0: On for Jordan Ayew?
1: Yeah.
0: I was just about to pass a comment, but I think yours does justice to it. Antoine Semenyo. The ball said to Jordan. Hey. Oh, what a shot. What an attempt. Across the face of goal. My heart. Ah. The fans can't believe it. The fans can't believe it. Thomas Asante laid it on the plate for Jordan.
1: What was Jordan doing?
0: He was begging for a touch. But there was an interception. Ah!
1: Oh, Jordan.
0: He was begging for a touch.
1: I can't get it.
0: Oh, I can't see you. So it's a corner for Ghana. Abdul Fattah Ishaku behind the ball. He sent in a corner kick. There's a header to it across the face of goal.
1: No.
0: Gideon Mensah. There's a Black Stars player down. Wow. Panama attempts for a counter. To the Black Stars of Ghana. Jordan Ayew. Jordan in ball possession. Jordan. He finds Antoine Semenyo. Semenyo shot. It is blocked. The shot is blocked. Still Ghana come to press. Panama will switch to the left hand side. The ball will now go to Londono versus Elisha Owusu. There is a cut back. He skips past his man. Ghana intercept. Ah! They give the ball away once again. Raditya, a shot! It is off target. The ball goes off target.
1: Tiano.
0: We're just watching the replay of that tackle on Jerome Opoku. We have yet another cooling break. Hey! We have yet another cooling break. And yeah, but it is not on the floor. And FM. It is not on the floor. It is not on the floor. 67 minutes so far. No goal to either side. No goal to either side. Can Ghana some way, somehow get a good result? Can Ghana get a good result? Nelson, your thoughts?
1: Yeah, this second half.
0: Almost 70 minutes. Yeah, so.
1: This second half, I've seen we are really coming to the game. Jordan Chan.

0: replaced by Inaki Williams.
1: Why?
0: Jordan is being too soft and the Panamerians are bullying him. So we need someone who is tougher and strong. So the caliber of Inaki Williams, the physicality of him would help control the tempo and link up play will be done.
1: Sure. So far, so good. So far, so good. 69 minutes on the clock. 12:32 a.m. Ghana time. The streets of Accra are quiet. Waiting with bated breath for a goal. Would that happen with 20 minutes to go? Would that happen with 20 minutes to go? Play continues after the break. In Ghana, they will be everywhere some more. They're everywhere some. Stay in the back. Be you ain't no get money. Forget to get money.
0: Hey.
1: Forget to get money. You day, yeah. $5,000. Share. Be a tall time on that Africa.
0: They really came in their numbers.
1: Yeah. The diaspora fans are there. Fans from Ghana are there as well. Play continues. It's the Black Stars of Ghana. Abdul Fattah Isahako. Isahako finds Antoine Semenyo. Cut back once again. It is saved. It is saved. It is saved. So far, so good. So far, so good. No goal yet for either side. If it stays this way, on the group standings, it will be England 3 points, Ghana 1, Panama 1, Croatia 0. If it stays this way, such would be the outcome. Abdul Fattah Isahako, fresh from the bench, he's been fouled on the head of the box. Referee shows a yellow card. Referee shows a yellow card. Referee shows a yellow card. Panama equally waiting to see something good out of this. Somebody says, I'll go come last minute. What's up? Come on, MBO.
0: I grow best so I fry no pa.
1: Last minute what? Ah. People have invested more than emotions, so since I've gone inside the thing. Come and see some side time opening here. You think that? Sure. And so it's a yellow card. Yellow card for black man. A cross has been sent through. It finds no one in particular. Ah.
0: Jonas. We are not really making good use of our set pieces. So far, we have gotten more of like 5 set pieces, but we are not really making good use of it.
1: We're not making good use of our set pieces. Sani Apong. Sani Apong. Like this, we'll close. We are not ready for calculator. We beg. Panama in the box of the Black Stars. It comes off for a goal kick. It comes off for a goal kick. 12:36 Ghana time. AM. The streets of Accra are quiet. Obi Shane Dem, Obi Tina Kwan Hong, Obi Ohana Sports Bar and Lounge, Mishami Studio, all waiting for goal. Am I? You don't come yet. We're spawned by Icon Energy. Just predict, predict, predict and win, predict and win. Predict and win. Predict and win. Voucher day.

0: T-shirt day, souvenirs plenty day, different types. Jordan, are you? Jordan, are you? What do you want to tell us in the comments?
1: It's really wasting our chances.
0: Ah. 75 minutes on the clock. 75 minutes on the clock. It could be anyone's game. With 15 minutes to go, it could be anyone's game. Panama do have a chance. They turn away from the box. Still Panama. Across. They come away with a black man on the edge of the box. And it's cleared again by the Black Stars. Have it to black man. Across. Cleared away once again. Another cross comes in. Benjamin Asare grabs. Benjamin Asare grabs. Earlier today, we saw England defeat Croatia in a 4-2 scoreline. On the group stand, they are up by 3 points. If this game stays this way, England 3 points. Ghana 1 point. Panama 1 point. Looks like we could once again go for the calculators. Hey. Me, my maths was no good. So, me and calculator, Yanka, you calculate your thing. We beg, score, we beg. 76 minutes, action begins on the field. Action continues on the field. Harvey drops deep. Now to Cordoba. To Ramos. Ramos goes to Andrade. Andrade, he comes further out front for Blackman. Blackman for Rodriguez. Intercepted. Oh, but why are you passing the ball to? Ah. So far, for the statistics of this game, 63% possession Panama, Ghana 36.
1: We need a goal.
0: Oh. Total shots, 77, I must say. 7 for Ghana. Hey, I know they see that thing, Sef. 8 for Panama. When you create one, the interview. Kwesi ball. On for Elisha Owusu. Sipo on for Elisha Owusu.

0: We almost hitting the 80 minute mark. And a comment says, Edward Kofi Nyako, Ghana will score last minute goal. It should come, it should come. We are tired. Last minute is here. Crazy Sipo to Gideon Mensah now. Mensah to Antoine Semenyo. Still Antoine Semenyo. He slows down play. Now to Jonas Adete. The goal they come. Adete to Marvin Senaya. Senaya to Adete. To Jerome Opoku. Opoku to Adete once again. Back to Opoku. He skips past one man. Opoku sent in a through ball. It comes off Brandon Thomas Asante. Panama will take over possession. Gideon Mensah attempt to tackle his man. He'll go for a throw-in in favor of Ghana. Throw-in in favor of Ghana. Throw-in in favor of Ghana. The goal they come. Adete to Jerome Opoku. Opoku to Adete. They make their way in the half of Panama. A long cross to the left-hand side for Antoine. Yes, he controls beautifully. He finds Kwesi Sipo to Gideon Mensah now. Back to Jerome Opoku. Now to Adete. Adete, low pass for Kali Brenti. He goes wide for Abdul Fattah Isahako. Isahako. Isahako. Still Isahako. Ah! We are war. He misplays the pass. But a blast of a throw-in. So be this how they play for England then.
1: So no.
0: Away you get like 7 goals and things.
1: 7 goals then. I forget the assist.
0: Like 9 on. Nice. So now they play for there. So how the score goes? Panama. In their own half, in ball possession, Kali Brenti intercept beautifully. Still Kali Brenti, it goes wide. To no Black Stars player in particular, still the Black Stars come away to press. It is a throw-in. It is a throw-in. The countdown continues on the pitch. Throw done quickly. Gideon Mensah. Mensah to Semenyo. He can't take on his man. Gideon Mensah comes to support. Panama will take over possession. Panama. Internal cross for the left-hand side. Gideon Mensah intercept beautifully. Ghana will get things under control. Yeah, let me redraw my this one.
2: Hey.
0: Abuka. The boys who got a prediction yesterday, I better go and remove it.
1: Oh.
0: Antoine Semenyo. Panama will come away. They cut back once again. Kwesi Sibo intercept. Sibo to Jonas Adete. Adete still in ball possession. He runs all the way to the right-hand side. He's fouled. However, we'll go for a Panama throw-in. We'll go for a Panama throw-in. Panama have a throw-in. Play continues. Antoine Semenyo, where the Black Stars come away, it comes off a Panama play. It's a throw-in. It's a throw-in. Kwesi Sipo. Sipo to Marvin Senaya. Senaya to Isahako. He can't control the ball. Get out of train for Ghana. Yet I'm not training for Ghana. So far, 84 minutes on the clock. Still goalless at the BMO field. Still goalless at the BMO field. The Black Stars now putting pass there in the middle. Ajete to Abdul Fattah Isahako. Marvin Senaya inverts now. Still Isahako across center. It is a throw-in. It is a throw-in. Our coverage and commentary is proudly sponsored by Icon Energy. Predict. Ghana, Besha saying. Panama, Besha saying. Yebiri is saying. Win something from Icon. Four vouchers, womb. Souvenirs, womb. Underground, Ohana Sports, Buy and Grill. Our men are there, catching the bars, catching the vibes, building the community, networking, connecting. Whatever the time, whatever the weather, we're there for you. We're there for you. Panama, a cross and through, cleared away by Jonas Adete. It is a toss in the box. Benjamin Asare collects beautifully. Asare collects beautifully. Eight to 5 minutes of action. It is still no goal between Ghana and Panama. Send in your thoughts, your predictions. Send in your comments. Fabra. By this time, we all shocked. So, the team crowd is not coming again. 05 is over there, type. 041 is over there, type. One person is over there, Panama 1, so Ghana 0. Debbie. We didn't stay out for this. Panama in ball possession now. In their own half. A low pass in, intercepted. Now to Kali Brenti. Brenti goes to the side. He finds Abdul Fattah Isahako. Tries to set forward, intercepted once again. Ramos to Blackman to Londono. London in ball possession. He takes on one man. Yes, he takes on another. Harvey. The ball will now go to Bassenes. Back to Harvey. To Bassenes once again. A switch to the right-hand side. Morillo in ball possession. A cross. A shot. Over the bar goes. Nelson.
2: Yeah, Diana.
0: Is it over?
1: No, it's not over yet. We still have, I think, 4 minutes and plus additional time. So anything can happen. Jordan is off now and Prince Edu is introduced to the game. Prince Edu is very rapid and very quick. So I think this change will help. It's late, but it's not that too late.
0: Bingo, can you score? Can I score at this time?
1: Yes.
0: Likely?
1: Yes. I believe they can score 1-0.
0: Prince Kobinedu in for Jordan Ayew. The last minute thing that you are saying, it is time. Oh. Panama on the attack now. Londono takes on Marvin Senaya. Still Londono, he beats him to it. He comes central. But Harvey can't take it away. Bassenas now. Bassenas, another one sent away by the blaster. Sibo in ball possession. I want yet there. Physically beats the man to it. Kali Brenti now. They sweep the ball from his feet. Kwesi Sibo. A long searching ball for Brandon Thomas Asante. Yes. Asante, Asante ball possession is fouled. Referee says, Massa, we're not here to play. Continue, continue. Play continues. Play continues. Play continues. Kotuba race all the way to the half of the Black Stars. Andrade. Andrade. The ball comes to nothing. The ball comes to nothing. Approaching the 89th minute mark. Is it over? Across into the box, led away by Ghana. Now, Prince Kopinedu. Kopinedu, he turns Antoine Semenyo. Semenyo. Asante makes a run. Running Thomas Asante. Asante! What a save! Mosquera. Ah!
1: Offside.
0: He was even offside. He was offside. What a chance that was. He made a run quite too quick. No, we are here. Okay, check him again. Oh, hey. Oh, that was feeble. That was low and feeble. Thomas Asante. Very quick. On that occasion. But he mistimed this one and he was offside. Godoy, the man we talked about. Godoy is on for Black Man. Godoy is on for Black Man. Now, Panama, a Bobo don't sell to a pampas. Ah. Some Naventia. The fans supporting Panama look frustrated as well. Nothing changed yet. We have 6 minutes of additional time. 6 minutes of additional time. Abdul Fattah Isahako trying to skip past this man. He feels at it. Panama do take over in their own half. They slow down the tempo of the game. Still Panama, Andrade. Andrade finds Bacenas. Bacenas switches to the far right side. Still Panama, Cordoba to Diaz now. Diaz, a looping pass up front. Does he get his man? Yes, he does. It is a corner. It is a corner for Panama. Diaz. It is a corner for Panama.

0: corner kick, Ghana to defend, Panama to attack. Ghana to defend, Panama to attack. The ball is cleared away. The ball is cleared away. Antoine Semenyo. Ghana have a throw-in. A long setting ball for Brandon Thomas Asante. Kwabunedu can't get to it. Panama will pick it up. The Black Stars fight to fight, get the ball. Black Stars of Ghana coming now. Abdul Fattah Isahako. Isahako. Still Isahako. Isahako to Marvin Sanaya now. Sanaya across centering. Cleared away by Panama. They still have the ball in their possession. It is a throw-in. It is a throw-in. 3 minutes more to go. Can those 3 minutes make some difference? The boy is coming last minute. Where is the goal, eh? Jerome Opoku now. To Gideon Mensah. Mensah to Antoine Semenyo. Semenyo. Back to Jerome Opoku. Opoku sent in as long cross to the far right side. Intended for Ishaku. It is intercepted. Ghana will pick the ball up once again. Kalibrechi. Renchi to Opoku. Opoku. Gideon Mensah now. Prince Kwabunedu intercepted. Prince Kwabunedu picks the ball up once again. Kwabunedu in ball possession. Panama will now get the ball away. Panama on the counter. They slow down the pace of the game. Back to Andrade. Andrade to the man who came in for Black Man, Godoy. Animal Godoy. On the left hand side, a pass sent in for a running man. Londono turns past Marvin Sanaya. Sanaya tries to defend. He finds his man on the wide. Across and through to no one in particular. To no one in particular. Ghana. Ghana. Now Kalibrechi. Antoine Semenyo. The ball will now go to Brandon Thomas Asante. Asante. Asante. Asante. A cut back. A goal.
1: Goal!
0: Last minute.
1: I told you that last minute.
0: Last minute.
1: Blasters.
0: We have scored. Hey! The city is charged at 12 a.m. Yes!
1: Ghana, Ghana, Ghana, Ghana. Ah. We'll say, yeah.
0: Mamma mia. Mamma mia. Yeah! Brandon Thomas Asante on the end of the box from the left hand side. He's searching across for Kalibrechi. Tapping, bam.
1: What a goal.
0: I told you this boy will be the revelation of the tournament. I told you in this studio.
1: Kalibrechi.
0: What a goal, bam. What a way to score your first World Cup goal. Me feel it.
1: Hey, Blasters.
0: Yeah, Carlos Quiroz. Yeah. Ay. Open your mommy, I beg. Hey, Vice President, Professor Jane, yeah, we didn't celebrate. Hey, what chance are they? Panama hearts broken. Panama hearts broken. Hey, what chance are they? What was you waiting for? Kalibrechi. Ah. Mamma mia. Oh, someone's signing Jesse. Change my Jesse for me. Referee up and close, we beg. Refi has scored for his cross. The fans are jubilant. The fans are jubilant. There's Jama in the stands. Like a Panama, they will score you.
1: Oh, yeah. The match is over. Three massive points for the Blasters. On to the next.
0: It's over, eh? Hey! What's I don't know if you close, eh?
1: What is the ref waiting for?
0: Can we have line up? Yeah, as the Avengers. They all race to the box of the Blasters. Clear away by Antoine Semenyo. Praise Corbinet to delay tactics. Bobia. Point. Trying for Panama. Trying for Panama. They have a throwing. A long throw sent in. Cleared once again. Mama Nuko Kona, we beg. Last time, what we see, no. It is yet another one.

0: ɔme yade ne wiafe no a wɔbɛsɛ go
1: the keeper is in to score
0: free kick panama take it basare
1: oh
0: then the fight oh in the fight ref says calm down Calm down. Referee calls for order. Red group of players, Panama, on one side. Referee dashes a yellow card to Azarias Londono. Masa Obe is steady. Hey, keep on the heady one. Boy. Play continues. Panama heart broken. The referee what? Benjamin Asara is being attended to. I want to know upon, eh? Our live coverage and commentary was proudly sponsored by Icon Energy on Facebook at Asara Radio 99.5. We came your way on Radio Asara 99.5. On ground, Ohanes Sports Buying Lounge, 52 Daddy Boro Dosu. We active. Carlos Harvey will go into the books of the referee. Referee Guy Nyberg shows me a yellow card. He shows me a yellow card. People are weeping. Ooh, bleedy, enemy feely. Panama are weeping. Weeping already. Painful. Asari sent in a long ball. Play continues on the pitch. Kobinedu to Brandon Thomas Asante. Asante to Sibo to Kobinedu. Referee fouls. Panama will come away once again. A long searching ball to into the box. Panama Londono. Londono, he turns past his man. The cross goes in for Morello. Morello, he sends in a ball. It goes for a goal kick.
1: Massive 3 points for the Blasters.
0: Carlos Queiroz in elation. They have done it. It is all over. Time to cross over to Onanes. Carlos can't hide his joy. And so as it stands in Group L, you make me redraw the man in the team finish. Come on, fucker. As it stands in Group L, England 3 points sealed, 4-2 against Croatia. Ghana 3 points sealed, 1-0 against Panama. Ejubanesi, goal difference, England +2, Ghana +1. Panama -1, Croatia -2. The minus are important. Pan, you see. to be a DLC. People have not slept. Hey! 1:05 a.m. Ghana time. This was our coverage and commentary of the Black Stars game between versus Panama and Marseille. It is all over with Calibre and Chisou goal giving Ghana a hard-earned 3 points. Giving Ghana a hard-earned 3 points. We have come and play on the lines. Hey,
2: I can't feel it. Jomisaki, can you hear me?
0: I can hear you, boss. How is
2: it's
0: the feeling?
2: Absolute delirium here at Ohanes in 52 Dadibu Road.
0: Yeah.
2: Inside O2. Absolute delirium. This is the song that DJs play. I did not pick it. I pick it.
0: Don't turn down the building, though. We beg.
2: It has turned into a full-blown party. We finished the game and people are up dancing on their feet. So it's currently a party now at Johannes.
0: Yeah.
2: As I mentioned, if you're not here for any of our live viewings, then you are missing out. All the action is happening at Johannes inside 52 Dadibu Road. You need to be here. There's a lot more people. There's a lot more joy, a lot more camaraderie. You should join our live viewings here. There's no reason why you should be at home. Everyone is active here currently. You should be nowhere than here.
0: Do we have some winners?
2: Is what?
0: Do we have some winners? 1-0, 1-0, 1-0.
2: Yes. We only got one person who predicted 1-0. His name is Paco. So Paco predicted 1-0. Everyone had a morose face. In the first half, they predicted 2-0 and all that, but it finally came down to 1-0. Only one person got that right.
0: We'll take our vouchers. No, Yawa. We'll take our vouchers. Next time we come again.
2: Yes.
0: Thank you very much, Kwame Pla.
2: Thank you, Kelvin.
0: I don't know if I have to say good day or good night.
2: But
0: thank you very much. So that is how we end it on Asa Story 99.5. My name is Kelvin Saki. Many thanks to the team for their support. All the way from yesterday, Wednesday, to Thursday. This was Ghana versus Panama. It is all elation. Have a good day. Mamikanisa. Enjoy.

0: Mami, tobo, koto ho. 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
1: Hey, baby. How you feeling? I am working out in any good.

Tell us to a multi again, MDK, Flo Deli, Chris Bottle, Kwame Tears, Tiger, Evidence, Tony Kwan, Stitches on this one. Priest made it, Attitude, Amani. Kobe Pass. Make a bank. Dale. Now it's alive. Man. 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
1: Hey.
2: That's okay, Grandma.
0: I don't talk much. Yeah. I just show action. When we pull up on them AK-47 version.

Nasty Radio 99.5. Another 5 years. Between girls, it was so cute. I shall see you.

And that's from the Jacksons. On a thrilling Thursday morning. The morning after the Black Stars. Got off to a flyer at the 2026 FIFA World Cup in Toronto, Canada. Shake your body this morning. Alright, we are 18 days into the month of June 2026. Good morning to you. Welcome to the Asase Breakfast Show. From now till 10, we're live here in Accra, 99.5, 100.3 in the Central Regional Capital.

But when you are stuck, when you are perplexed, frustrated or confused by a particular situation, look at it from another angle. All right, give yourself the benefit of more than one viewpoint and put your creativity to good practical use. Just back away from your most dogged assumptions and take note of what you see. Because to uncover potential value, you've got to look from a new angle. And the more widely you envision, the more you are able to see. That's your morning's message of motivation for today. Breakfast news coming up in 6 minutes. Shake your body down to ground. With Abigail Owari. Will be first. The Sari will be on with governance report right after that. Ghana in time. That follows closely. The story of 5 most powerful African queens and legends. You walk around this town with your head. Well, the news review comes your way exactly 6:30. When it's 5 minutes before 7, the phone lines are going to be activated for your take. On 054-88-99-50-050-001-21. And then we'll celebrate your birthdays and anniversaries at 10 minutes past 7. Once we are done with that, we'll bring you the very latest in the world of sports. Wrap all the major sporting news from across the globe. I need to do just something to get closer to you. Kelvin Saki. Once we are back from that, it'll be time for us to launch into our marathon of interviews all through till 10. Trust me, we'll be talking about the Black Stars game. And what's going on? There was a dramatic 95th minute strike from Caleb Yerenchi that secured a hard-fought victory over Panama. So that handed Ghana all 3 points. It was indeed a moment of late quality to get over the line. But was that a tactical masterclass in patience and game management? We had no shot in the first half. Panama possessed the game or possessed the ball much more than we did. And just how much was the absence of Thomas Partey felt in Ghana's midfield? We'll bring you all these, break them down. And I'm joined by two of the finest analysts in Ghana. Meanwhile, group opponents England sent a powerful statement with an entertaining 4-2 win over Croatia in Texas. Well, they look devastating in attack. And they produced some 22 shots and 4 goals, but they also show some defensive vulnerabilities that Croatia exploited to score 2. So where can Ghana hurt England when the two teams meet in Boston? All the analysis coming up at 8 o'clock. We'll be talking about the Bank of Ghana's conversion of rural banks into community banks under a revised microfinance framework. Just stick around. Then at 9 o'clock, we'll be focusing on men's mental health. Check that one out as well. Bring you the details when I return. And then today being a Thursday, we have health today. And today we're talking about sickle cell disease. One of the most commonly inherited blood disorders in the world.
We'll be talking to Elisha Nketiah, Principal Research Assistant and Supervisor, Sickle Cell Laboratory at Noguchi Memorial Institute. That'll be at 9:30. We'll do that till 10. Welcome to the show. If you just join us, Abigail Owari is coming through with the breakfast news. I return right after that. This is the Asafse Breakfast Show. My name is Ekoe Silfi. Good morning and welcome.

At 6 o'clock, hello, good morning, and welcome to the Sassy Breakfast News on Assassin 89.5 Accra. I am Abigail Owari. The news is also live on Assassin 8.5 in Kumasi, Assassin 100.3 in Cape Coast, and our affiliate across Ghana. 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Also in this bulletin, police destroy 6 acres of cannabis farms in Yulo Kobo. In African news, Senegal court declines to hear challenge against Sonko's return to parliament. And elsewhere, US and Iranian presidents signed deal aiming to end the war.

0: Many thanks for choosing us this morning. The details now. The Ghana Education Service, GES, has condemned the assault on two teachers and the destruction of school property at Boko Senior High School in the Upper East Region. The incident occurred on Monday, June 15, 2026, where some students reportedly became violent after the enforcement of examination regulations during the just-ended West African Senior School Certificate Examination, WASI. According to the GES, two teachers sustained injuries during the disturbance, while a number of school properties were vandalized. The service says security personnel have since been deployed to the school to restore calm and maintain order. It adds that teaching, learning, and examination activities are continuing under enhanced security arrangements. Meanwhile, the injured teachers are receiving medical treatment, while investigations are underway in collaboration with the security agencies to identify and bring those responsible to book. Now, a joint police operation led to the destruction of 6 acres of cannabis plantations at Atremantin in the Yulokobo municipality of the Eastern Region. The operation, involving the drug law enforcement units of the CID, the Police Intelligence Directorate, and other security agencies, followed the arrest of a suspect on Monday, June 15, 2026, who led officers to the farms. Some suspects, however, escaped into nearby bushland after allegedly being alerted to the operation. Police destroyed two cannabis farms measuring 2 and 4 acres respectively. Investigations also uncovered illegal electricity connections and irrigation systems on the farm. Dr. Samuel Entry Akumia, director of the Ghana Police High Risk Operations Training Center, says the operations forms part of ongoing efforts to dismantle illegal drug networks. Apologies for that insert. The Eastern Regional Operations Commander, Ajari Ochere, says similar operations will continue to raid the area of illegal cultivation.
1: It's not the end of it. As earlier said by Director HROT, we have the PIDs and the CIDs who are all on the ground. We are gathering intel and all those things. As soon as we hear of it, we'll come in. Because we all know this substance that is being cultivated, it's what the criminals use to commit a lot of crime. So when we stop the cultivation of this, it helps to stop one leg of our work that we are doing. So this will not be the end. Whenever we hear of it, we'll come in. Because this enclave is a den of cultivation of these substances. So we are appealing. They should all stop and then find productive crops to cultivate. Thank you very much.
0: The arrested suspect is expected to be arraigned before court. Still on security, the Ashaman Police Command has arrested two suspects, John Achu and Pupulampu Jonathan, for allegedly possessing suspected stolen items during a night patrol at the Ashaman runabout. Police say the suspects were traveling in a taxi carrying a box of clutch boosters, fuel injection systems, mountain top lights, and headlights believed to have been stolen from a company where they were employed. According to police, the suspect failed to provide documentation covering the items, raising suspicion about their source. The two are currently in police custody assisting investigations, while efforts are underway to trace and arrest their alleged accomplices. Now, away from security, the Minister for Communication, Digital Technology and Innovations, Samuel Nati George, has announced major reductions in fiber broadband prices following discussions between government and MTN Ghana aimed at making internet services more affordable. Under the new pricing structure, a one-month unlimited 100 megabytes per second package, which previously cost 987 Ghana cedis, will now sell for 299 cedis. A 300 megabytes per second package will cost 444 cedis, while a 500 megabytes per second package will go for 999 cedis. According to the minister, the price reductions respond to growing public demand for affordable and reliable broadband services. He also commended MTN Ghana for its cooperation and commitments to improving internet access across the country. Now let's do some African stories, because Senegal's Constitutional Council on Wednesday declined to hear a challenge against former Prime Minister Ousmane Sonko's recent reinstatement to Parliament, where he now serves as a speaker after falling out with President Bassirou Diomaye Faye. The decision cements Sonko's perch atop the National Assembly, where he could become a serious counterweight to the president's ability to govern. Faye dramatically fired Sonko as prime minister in late May after months of tension and growing disagreements between the former allies. Sonko was subsequently reinstated to the National Assembly, where he was immediately and overwhelmingly elected speaker. The Constitutional Council's decision had been expected and is final, with no further recourse available for the opposition, which brought the challenge. In news elsewhere, the presidents of the U.S. and Iran have signed an initial peace deal aiming to end the war, allowing it immediately take effect. The agreement includes reopening of Strait of Hormuz, a $300 billion plan for Iran's reconstruction, and the U.S. terminates all types of sanctions on Iran. But the issue of Iran's nuclear program, the main reason stated by the U.S. for the conflict, is still to be negotiated over an extendable 60-day period. U.S. President Donald Trump, who signed the deal in France during the G7 summit, defended the proposal, saying it would stave off an economic catastrophe. He warned that though the U.S. would bomb the hell out of Iran if no final deal is merged, Iranian President Masoud Pezeshkian also signed the document on Wednesday, Tehran confirmed. And that'll be all for this morning's bulletin. Before we go, let's look at our headlines again. Ghana Education Service condemns attack on teachers at Boku Senior High School. And in African news, Senegal courts declined to hear challenge against Sonko's return to Parliament. I am Abigail Owari. For more news update, visit asasiradio.com. For the moment, stay tuned and enjoy the rest of our programs.

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so just gone by was the breakfast news with Abigail Owari. 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

0: And the man is standing by. Good morning, Wilberforce. How are you?
1: Well, it is well. It's well. Good morning.
0: Yeah. It's the morning after the Black Stars got off to a flyer at the World Cup. I know you did not watch it, did you?
1: Unfortunately, I did not watch the match. But I have since seen highlights of the match.
0: Okay.
1: And the goal that was scored.
0: Mm-hmm.
1: At the 90th minute, I'm told.
0: 95th, yeah, they're about.
1: The 95th minute, yeah. Okay. So, because I didn't watch the entire game, I want us to be dispassionate about discussing the game because I've heard some commentary when I was on my way here. I was listening to a BBC report that indicates some people indicated that they were not enthused about the first half of the game.
0: Yeah.
1: And that the second half was much more improved,
0: yeah,
1: and they finally got a goal at the dying minutes of the game.
0: Yeah.
1: So I consider this game the easiest of the three games of the Black Stars.
0: Okay.
1: Because that's
0: fair to say, yes.
1: Yes. Going forward, they have a game against England.
0: Yeah.
1: And a game against Croatia.
0: Yeah.
1: Indeed, England beat Croatia by 4-2.
0: Yeah.
1: That should obviously tell you that Croatia has the ability to score.
0: Yeah.
1: England has the ability to win. And so two of our toughest games are ahead of us on Tuesday. Is it Tuesday? Yes, I think Tuesday, yeah. And then subsequently 27th.
0: Yeah.
1: So let's be dispassionate and let's analyze this carefully.
0: Mm.
1: And let's make sure that the two games that are ahead of us, even if the Black Stars can manage a draw against England and a win against Croatia, I believe they will advance to the next level.
0: Yeah, that's what we are looking forward to seeing.
1: Yeah, so yeah. We'll give them the benefit of the doubt, but let's do it. Let's do the discussions because there's a tendency for us to forget about the entire performance because of the goal.
0: Yeah, yeah.
1: But I don't want us to forget about the entire performance. Let's discuss it. Where we need to cross the T's, let's cross them. Dot the I's, let's dot them.
0: Okay.
1: So that the next two difficult games ahead of us will become better than the first game.
0: I agree with you.
1: Okay.
0: All right. Thank you very much for your take on this one.
1: At least I do a little bit of football analysis.
0: Oh, yes. You've done it very well. Okay, well, there's a bigger conversation on that later on here on what's going on. When it's 7:35, okay. All right, let's know what's happening on governance report this morning.
1: Okay, so wound to miss cases have dominated the courts this week.
0: Mm.
1: The one with regards to Exim Bank is also coming up today. Mm. We do know that already he has begun the process of plea bargaining. Until we passed the plea bargaining act in Ghana, anybody who wanted to plea bargain had to go under Section 35 of the Courts Act. Technically speaking, Section 35 of the Courts Act is still active, but we now have a plea bargaining act which is attached to Act 29, which is the Criminal Offences Act. And so it's more like an amendment to it.
0: Yeah.
1: So we go to court today to see whether or not any progress has been made since the announcement of the plea bargain.
0: Mm.
1: Now, if you ask me, I think that decision of Wontumi and his lawyers to plea bargain on this Exim Bank issue was the smartest decision to make because it involves a loan from a bank.
0: Yeah.
1: Everybody can take a loan. And sometimes people take loans and repayment becomes problems.
0: Mm.
1: So when it is discovered that you took a loan that you have not repaid, don't get prosecuted for it. Rather, negotiate your way out of it.
0: Mm.
1: So we will go to court to see whether any progress has been made.
0: Okay.
1: And say that again.
0: Go ahead. I was just okay.
1: Okay, so,
0: yeah.
1: Yeah, so we go to court to see whether any progress has been made since the plea bargain was announced. Now, beyond that is the case that we are following in the courts. We have wind of the fact that the ECOWAS court, which is hearing the case of Justice Gertrude Tokodu versus the Republic of Ghana. It has everything to do with the removal of Justice Tokodu and the case that she brought before the ECOWAS Community Court. We are told that the court may give a decision on the 24th of June 2026, which is literally about a week ahead of the Supreme Court's decision on the same Tokodu removal. So if the ECOWAS Court goes ahead of the Supreme Court, it will obviously have some kind of an impact on what the Supreme Court will say and all that. So we are keeping an eye on the two courts, the ECOWAS Court and also the local court or the Supreme Court here in our country. Those are the two things I can talk about in terms of the judiciary. We have also seen that the Chief Justice is all the way in Canada. I didn't see him at the stadium, but at least I've seen a video of the Vice President dancing her way into victory at the stadium in Toronto last night. But the Chief Justice's presence in Toronto, Canada, in support of the Black Stars and in the company of all the politicians has sparked a little bit of a debate around. And, you know, we've seen a lot of Chief Justices, but we haven't seen a Chief Justice who will participate at such political events or football events at that high level before. So it is quite new to a lot of people, and people are asking questions whether can the Chief Justice be seen in the company of politicians that easily and all that kind of stuff. Well, I think that the Chief Justice is a lover of football. We know that he supports Liverpool. So I think that he's doing what he's doing out of his love for football.
0: For football,
1: Yes, without looking at any political implications. Yes, but because we are a sensitive group of people, when you are doing things, you have to do things mindful of other things. I remember during COVID-19, Justice Enidi Eboa was the Chief Justice. And I remember several institutions wanting to offer the judicial service PPEs, personal protective gear, and all those kind of things. But the judicial service was a little bit skeptical, both from those coming from politicians and from corporate institutions, because they felt that, look, if you go and accept this, you build any public relationship with any of these people, their cases may come before you. And how are you going to adjudicate them? And so I remember the then Chief Justice only accepting PPEs from the Ghana Bar Association because it was the safest. Do you get it? Because Ghana Bar Association, they are members of the legal fraternity. So they will come to court. They will represent their clients. But if the judicial service has a relationship, already standing relationship with the Bar Association, so if you accept anything from them, it's safer. And your relationship borders are set out. So maybe the current Chief Justice may have to take a cue from it. You may want to go and watch the football because you're a football fanatic. But maybe being seen together with all the politicians and everything, coupled with the circumstances surrounding your appointment and all that, it complicates the issues. And people can make all kinds of inferences, into the development. So yes, that's something that has also been coming up, and I thought we should talk about it. In terms of the executive, several things the executive has to deal with every now and then, because yes, you are in government, and when you are in government, you are faced with all the vicissitudes of state pressure. But Dr. Mahamadou Bawumia has appointed Osaichi Mensa Bozu as his chief of staff. So things are setting out. If you are not watching, you better start watching. Osaichi Mensa Bozu is a former majority leader and all that kind of stuff. So it comes with a lot of experience and a lot of exposure. So things are setting out, and we are watching with our two eyes. Good morning to you, and We'll pick up the report tomorrow and wrap up the week.
0: Okay, right. Thank you very much, Wilberforce, for bringing us governance report for today. This is the Asase Breakfast Show. Now, we're bringing you Ghana in Time, and today we're talking about the story of five most powerful African queens and legends. Stay on. We'll be back with a news review.
2: Ghana in Time, moments in history. On today's episode, we bring you the stories of five of Africa's most powerful queens and legends. Hatshepsut. Hatshepsut was the only child of Pharaoh Thutmose I and his primary wife, and was married to Thutmose II, a half-brother, around 1492 BC. She was roughly 12 years old. Hatshepsut gave birth to one daughter but had no sons. She adopted many of the roles of a pharaoh as queen consort, but on the death of her husband in 1479 BC, she took the formal title because her stepson, later Thutmose III, was still an infant. And so, she became the fifth pharaoh of the 18th dynasty of the Middle Kingdom of Egypt. She is the second known female pharaoh of ancient Egypt after Sobekneferu, the last ruler of the 12th dynasty. Hatshepsut was well-educated, and as a daughter, sister, and wife to pharaohs, had an undeniable blood right to the position. During her rule, she built Egypt's wealth by establishing major trade routes. She also completed many ambitious building projects. The most notable of these is the Temple of Deir el-Bari on the west bank of the Nile, where she was later buried. Hatshepsut died in 1457 BC. She was seen as a great ruler, but her decision to assume the title of pharaoh may have made her unpopular. On her death, many of her monuments were attacked, destroyed, or defaced. Though she was buried in the Valley of Kings, statues of her were pulled down and smashed. Nevertheless, Hatshepsut is the first woman known to have exerted hands-on power in ancient Egypt. Makeda, Queen of Sheba, the remains of a grand stone palace in Aksum, in present-day northern Ethiopia, are believed to have been the home of the Queen of Sheba. Ethiopians revere her as the mother of their nation and the founder of a 3,000-year dynasty, which only ended in 1975 with the death of Haile Selassie. There is no surviving record of her real name, but in North Africa today, no one questions whether she was real or not. Variously referred to as Queen Sheba, Makeda, the Queen of Saba, and Queen Bilkis in Arabic narratives, she was hugely wealthy and renowned for her generosity. She also had a reputation for being skilled in governance. Aksum prospered under her rule, and her reign was peaceful. Makeda took an energetic interest in her kingdom's production of wealth. She extended its trade routes to Palestine and as far as India, building a fleet of 80 great ships that could cope with longer voyages. Makeda also maintained a caravan of hundreds of men and camels to take her goods, gold, ivory, and precious stones to distant places by land. Archaeological excavations at Aksum in 2012 discovered evidence of a vast gold mine that would have been an abundant source of wealth for the queen. Ranfaluna I. Of humble birth, Ranfaluna was married to Radama I, king of Madagascar, in return for a favor by her father. On Radama's death in 1828, she became ruler of the Kingdom of Madagascar in her own right and began to pursue a policy of isolationist self-sufficiency in response to creeping moves by French colonialists to take control of the kingdom. She scaled back links with European powers, seeking a foothold on the islands, and pushed back an attack by French forces on the coastal town of Full Point in 1829. In 1835, she outlawed the practice of Christianity by Malagasy. Within a year, nearly all foreigners left Madagascar. Ranfaluna died on the 16th of August, 1861, after ruling for 33 years and was deeply mourned by her people. The mourning lasted 9 months. 12,000 zebus were slaughtered and the meat distributed among Madagascans in her honor. Where European narratives of the time describe Ranfaluna as a cruel woman and a tyrant, Madagascans saw her as a principled, astute, and strong leader of her people. She fended off increasing European influence and control over the island. Join us same time tomorrow for part two of the stories of Africa's most powerful queens and legends.

All right, so that was Ghana in Time, the stories of five most powerful African queens and legends, part one. We'll bring you part two tomorrow here on the Asase Breakfast Show. It is time for us to check out the stories that are making the headlines in the newspapers this morning.

0: of the Daily Graphic here, the Daily Guide, the Ghanaian Times is here. We have the Daybreak newspaper, the Chronicle, the National Enquirer, the Daily Banner, the Exposé, the National Voice, the Spider newspaper, the Daily Searchlight, the Hawk, Daily Democrat Exclusive, the Archives, all making appearance this morning here on the Sassy Breakfast Show, the news review segment. And on the line with me is Wilberforce Asare. Welcome back, Wilberforce.
1: It is well.
0: Okay.
1: It is well.
0: Right. So straight away, let's begin from the Chronicle.
1: So the scripture reference today is Isaiah 41, verse 13. And it says that, "For I, the Lord, your God, will hold your right hand, saying to you, fear not, I will help you." And what are the stories on the front page of the Chronicle this morning? Yilokorobo Assembly records major development gains. Okay. Congratulations to the Yilokorobo Assembly. And missing NDC organizer saga. Family turns to JM for soccer. So I don't know why Chronicle took this scripture, which has the word, "I will help you." But in their headline, instead of using help, they decided to use this difficult word of soccer, which still means help. Okay, maybe they wanted to fill the space.
0: Okay, it's possible.
1: So they were looking for a word that will fill the whole space.
0: Yes.
1: So when they did right-click on Microsoft Word for alternatives to the word help, the closest they got was soccer.
0: They could have used the relief or something.
1: Yeah. I mean, currently, the Tanaka, so you have brought assembled. Anyway, so the next paper that I'll take a look at is Prince Press Daybreak.
0: Okay.
1: And Prince Press Daybreak, it says freedom in truth. Okay. This is the first time I'm noticing that freedom in truth.
0: Oh, yeah.
1: Freedom, I own truth. That's a lot of freedom. Okay. Let's see if anybody has freedom on the front page of the Daybreak today. Ghana, Pakistan deepens defense ties to explore opportunities. Okay, so that is security matters. Have you noticed that Prince Pra likes a lot of security matters?
0: Yeah.
1: Okay, all right. So, Sedu Agongo woes deepen over monopoly in NLA lottery operations. So, this man called Sedu Agongo, I'm actually even surprised that he's always in the

0: so osechi meza bozu according to elements in the New Patriotic Party is well deserved of this position, and that if Dr. Bawumia should even become president after the 2028 election, his chances of being maintained as chief of staff
1: is primed
0: at the office of the president is highly possible. So congratulations to Osechi Emeza Bozu. Everybody knows
1: astute, him. Astute politician. I mean,
0: his record is clear.
1: Yeah,
0: it's clean, and it is presently available before our very eyes. So Ketapot Project, GPHA holds sensitization forum on environmental impact assessment. That is always the way to go. Whenever you are going to introduce something, you need to do the environmental impact assessment. And carry the people along with you.
1: Yeah.
0: It's called development communication. Okay, so hold MPP responsible for Ken Oforiatta's antics. Really? Mahama Yaiga said that?
1: Where is that?
0: Mahama Yaiga says, as Afenyo Markin accuses majority of abuse of privilege.
1: Which paper is that?
0: This is the Daily Searchlight.
1: Okay.
0: And I'm surprised that Mahama Yaiga will say something of that sort.
1: Why, Mr. Ken Oforiatta, why are you surprised?
0: Well, so, I mean, Mr. Ken Oforiatta is a member of the New Patriotic Party. And that is tried. But he is an individual. He is of himself. He's a self-made businessman. A full-grown man. He's how many years? I think 66 or 67. I don't think that he alone can hold a whole political party to ransom. If he decides to stay in the United States, it is his choice to stay in the United States. So I don't know. Well, maybe it is nice to play politics with it and to say that MPP is to be blamed for it. There are so many people. Was NDC to be blamed when Sergeant Atamaklo left the jurisdiction and had to be repatriated to the country? Is NDC to be blamed? Is that what Mr. Yaiga is saying?
1: He's claiming that the MPP promised to, or the minority promised to ensure that Mr. Oforiatta is back in the jurisdiction.
0: Well, in the first place, why did they, if they made that promise, why did they have to make that promise? Is it their duty? You know, so I find it quite difficult because we cannot blame the majority for, at the time that Sergeant Atamaklo left Ghana, NDC was the minority. Should we blame them for Sergeant Atamaklo deciding to beg the court for permission to go for medical checkup and then refuse to come back into the country? Should we blame the minority, or should we blame the current majority for it? I mean, sometimes I don't understand this logic from some of these our people. Anyway, upon Nkrumah questions government's cost-cutting claims, citing rising diplomatic expenditure. So it looks like you're robbing Peter to pay Paul. So the optics are made to look good, but the actuals are terribly bad. The Black Stars grab all 3 points late in late winner over Panama. So I have already said it that as far as I am concerned, and if you look at the analysis carefully, the easiest of the three games of the Black Stars in this World Cup is what was played yesterday.
1: Okay.
0: The two most difficult is ahead of them. And let's analyze this recent game dispassionately, forgetting about the goal, analyzing all the 90 minutes, and making sure that we can make positive preparations for the two most difficult games ahead of the Black Stars. On Tuesday and subsequently on the 27th of June, 2026. All right. So when I look at the scheme of things, I may have to yield to you so that you continue with the rest. If there is any other one that you want me to look at, I'll take a look at it at your beck and call.
1: All right. So let me quickly start with the Daily Graphic. And Ghana, Cote d'Ivoire.

0: agree on common cocoa price. The banner headline here, Black Stars Unite Nation. And there are beautiful pictures on the front page of the Daily Graphic, one with Professor Nana Jane Opoku, Vice President, with Jordan Ayew, Black Stars captain, when the Vice President visited the team in camp. Government intensifies fight against digital financial fraud is also on the front page of the Daily Graphic. The Daily Guide says, Gift Your Worry trial. Banker admits NIB fraud probe. And Baomi appoints Che Mensa Bunsu, chief of staff. Otunfo touts democratic credentials in Canada. And the story dominating the front page of the Daily Guide says Gold Board GAFFC and signed 35 million Cedi Tano Forest rescue deal. And mystery death rock in Suta. That's the Gold Board story is on page 3 of the paper. To the Guinean Times, and Ghana Cote d'Ivoire signed deal to harmonize producer price policies. And producer inflation climbs to 5.8% in May, according to the Ghana Statistical Services. Now, government cracks down on encroachment with new lands task force. And Amaku Fibua is pictured with this headline. Banner headline, nightmare on Accra and Sawam Road worsens as bad sections add Doboro Achimota cause gridlock. And there are disturbing pictures on the front page of the Ghanaian Times. That's the current state of the Achimota old station portion of the road. And something must be done about this. I remember we had, I think somewhere last year when we went to Tamale on our way back, we had a near fatal accident on that road, and something really must be done about this road. Okay, now if I pick the National Enquirer, what I see is Citizen Questions Garment has proposed Sacred Crown Awards. NPA, Ghana Gas Foster Energy Sector Collaboration, and a ban on takeaway pack. Plastic Manufacturers Association propose 2030 transition deadline, says gradual phase out needed. Okay, so that's a call on government and maybe the Environmental Protection Agency. Okay. And Mahama Care Trust Fund begins strategic media tour. Starts with Despite Media Group. Okay. We'll be expecting them here. Adamus Resources debunks security officer shooting. Seeks police probe into the death of illegal miner. So, Wilberforce.
1: Yeah.
0: Yeah, the Mahama Care Trust Fund, they have begun a strategic media tour that started with Despite Media Group. I'm saying that we are also expecting them to, you know, visit us. Or you don't think they will?
1: Visit Asase?
0: Yes.
1: Okay. Mahama Trust Fund?
0: Yes, the Mahama Care Trust Fund.
1: Is it not a hospital-related thing?
0: Yeah.
1: Okay, so when they visit you, it means they are looking for money.
0: Oh, I'm sure they...
1: when they visit you, it's not like they are coming to give you anything. Or they are coming to look for money from you.
0: They are paying us a visit, you know, to talk to probably our listeners.
1: Who did you say they visited? What name did you mention?
0: Despite Media Group.
1: Oh, they visited the Despite Media Group.
0: Yes.
1: Ah, okay. So then, of course, they can visit the Asazi Media Group.
0: It will not be out of place.
1: I thought you said they visited Despite, Kwame Despite.
0: No. Despite Media Group.
1: Okay.
0: Uh-huh. So it's a strategic.
1: That is okay.
0: We are told it's a strategic media tour. I'm sure to propagate about the Mahama Care Trust Fund and all. And so
1: okay.
0: I'm expecting them to pay us a visit also. The Daily Banner. Any claim that no work was done on Afari Hospital in 8 years is false. The NPP, it's a fast checked, and then a fact that has been checked, and it means that what the Honorable Kennedy Japan said cannot be the whole truth. And Adamus Resources Limited plant site, Adamus Dibang's security officer shooting calls for police probe into death of illegal minor. OPAG condemns sharing and publishing of sexual videos on bully SHS student. And NPP opens nominations for constituency elections on June 22. The expose, Kwachi Ofosu shreds NPP's spin on salary increment of presidential staffers. Where was the shred? Okay. And Chief of Staff, Chief of Staff advocates for payment of common fund directly to MMDAs. Okay, so the Chief of Staff is actually in support of Dr. Trefor's call. And OPAC condemns sharing and publishing of video or sexual videos of bully SHS student. And Dr. George Atabwatin's expansion drive at Signals Bureau enhancing intel gathering. And Adamus Dibang's security officer shooting calls for police probe into death of illegal minor. The Spider says 1.49 billion city industry on the brink. Plastic manufacturers sound alarm over EPA styrofoam ban. And is that how we fight corruption? That's a question. Shraj Bose shames Afenyo Makin and his minority caucus over chaotic arrest spectacles at Iyoko. Okay. And report locked away. 15 sittings on. Parliament dodges vetting chaos reckoning. And Vanity Awards. Concerned citizen slams Garmanche Sacred Crown Awards initiative. And the very last one here on the front page. Kenny Japan lock horns over Afari Hospital drama. Okay. You did the daily searchlight, so let me attempt to do the hawk and then yield to you so you take us to sassyradio.com and the other international websites. The Hawk newspaper says 75% of Africans back women choosing who to marry. And also on the front page, Akumia, a miracle staggered top NPP jobs as confidence in Baumia's 2028 victory wobbles. Hey. Okay. Gold board investor 35 million cedis into saving 124 acres of forest as Gold Board Army and Forestry Commission launch war on Galamsey destruction. And Hope for Child Cancer Care in Cape Coast Foundation breaks ground for specialist treatment center. And Nakuk turns to theater in drug war. The Daily Democrat quickly. Lands Ministry launches task force to protect state lands. Government distributes 40,000 bags of fertilizer drones to farmers. No abuse in big push contract. Presidency report. And Onassis sports license sparks a lottery monopoly debate. And Gold Board military partner to reclaim devastated forest reserves. Those are all stories on the front page of the Daily Democrat. Let me yield to you before stick us to sassyradio.com and the other international website.
1: Okay, so how many African countries are playing in this World Cup?
0: 10 of them.
1: So out of the 10, Ghana is the only one that won its first game.
0: No, there was another win, or there's been another win. I think...
1: I've heard about draws and losses.
0: Yes, there's been draws. I think there's been over... I think there are two wins for Africa. There's been two wins for Africa.
1: Okay, which will be the second?
0: Cote d'Ivoire and then Ghana.
1: Oh, so Ivory Coast won against who?
0: Ivory Coast won... what was the game? I'll confirm that.
1: Okay.
0: I'll confirm that shortly. Ivory Coast won...
1: Okay. As you are doing your check, so Ivory Coast played their first game against Germany.
0: Ivory Coast,
1: No. They played against Ecuador and they won 1-0.
0: 1-0, yes.
1: So it was against Ecuador.
0: Yeah.
1: And they also have two more games. So against Germany on the 20th,
0: And then
1: against
0: Curaçao.
1: Yes, also on the 25th.
0: Yeah.
1: Okay, so let's see how that goes. Mm. Let's see how that goes. Yeah. So 2 wins for Africa out of 10.
0: Yes.
1: Okay, nice. Let's do AssassinRadio.com. Mm. And the lead story, obviously, is from Blackstar, says that Yiren Chi breaks Panama's heart to give Ghana perfect World Cup start.
0: Mm.
1: And that's the lead story on the page this morning. You promised to bring Oforiatta back, Ayariga to MPP. Okay. If they did that promise, they overpromised.
0: Mm-hmm.
1: Okay. Social protection is a catalyst for jobs and economic growth, gender minister. And any claim that no work was done on Afari Hospital in 8 years is false.
0: Mm-hmm.
1: So these are internal claims in the New Patriotic Party, and that's what makes it a bit of a difficulty, because if Kennedy Japon was indeed the chairman of the Defense and Interior Committee, and he sat through meetings and discussions about this and perhaps should have even visited the Afari Hospital grounds, there's no way he should have gone out there to go and say that the former government did nothing about the hospital.
0: Mm.
1: If the government picked it up at 40% and did it up to 98%, left with just 2% of work to complete, then it is extremely unacceptable that Mr. Kennedy Japon will go out there to go and say the things that he says. Maybe he just wants to be noted for being a Confucianist, an internal Confucianist. But quite frankly, it was so, so unacceptable that he went out there to say the things that he said. Let's see how it turns out. But
0: yeah.
1: I mean, I know internally the party may not want to condemn their own, but we are not in the party, so we can speak our minds. It's unacceptable.
0: Yeah.
1: It is bad. It is bad.
0: It is.
1: Anybody who finds him, tell him that some people are sitting on radio, they are saying that what he did was bad. It was, he exposed himself.
0: Mm.
1: It was too ignorant for somebody who says that he served at that high level to have said something that he knows nothing about. Because 98% completion cannot amount to doing nothing about something.
0: Yeah, I agree.
1: 98%. Ever. Who scores 98% in an exam? Sorry? Some of these things, they're just annoying. But because you expect a little bit more from certain kind of people, especially when you give a preamble that you were the chairman of the Defense and Interior Committee.
0: Mm.
1: Your preamble should tell us that what you are coming to say is based on facts. And then it turns out that what you say is a complete departure from what is factual.
0: Mm.
1: I will take you with I will look at you going forward with some kind of a very serious eye, because you seem to want to say things that you know nothing about, just to cause confusion, and then what do you get out of it? You get fulfilled that you have caused confusion in a political party, or what? I don't understand these things. So anyway, so that is there. You see, I put myself that I will not allow you to make me rant. See what you have done.
0: You've ranted. I got you ranting.
1: Oh, see what you have done, Echo. I don't like that. Oh,
0: next time.
1: Very soon, I'll check out. Oh,
0: next time, don't fall for it.
1: I'm telling you that you see how people have been checking out.
0: Yeah.
1: If you continue making me rant like this, I'll check out. I'll stop coming on your show.
0: I beg you.
1: Yo, okay. So on the international scene, the United States have agreed a 14-point peace plan with the Islamic Republic of Iran.
0: Mm.
1: And everybody loves peace. And it is good that we have peace. Already, oil prices have started coming down. And I hope that nobody in government will come and say that they have done the magic.
0: Mm.
1: Because it has nothing to do with them.
0: Okay.
1: It has everything to do with falling prices on the international market. And the earlier we let people know that when prices have fallen, it's not our doing, the better. Because when prices start rising, we have to also let them know that it is not your doing. If you take the credit for reduction, then you must take the blame for increases. Anyway,
0: all right.
1: Ukraine strikes key Moscow oil refinery for the second time in a week. So the war is going home to Moscow. And it doesn't look good at all, if you ask me. Anyway.
0: Okay.
1: So, yes, I think that that is where I will end. Jonathan gave me some information about a conference that is supposed to be taking place in Ghana today.
0: Okay.
1: It says that it is a two-day high-level consultative conference on reparatory justice,
0: okay,
1: which is expected to be held in Accra today. So okay, we'll keep an eye on that to see whether it will be happening. Yes.
0: All right. Thank you very much. We're getting onto the phone lines now. And I think we have Salifu from Janga joining us. Salifu, good morning.
2: Hello, bonjour.
0: Yes, sir.
2: How are you?
0: I'm fine, sir.
2: Great. Let me say a good morning to all your listeners and followers of Asashi Radio. And let me also say a very good morning to His Excellency, the former Vice President and the MPP flag wearer into the 2028 general election and his family. I also want to say a very good morning to all MPP delegates in the Wale Wale constituency. I'm vying for the constituency communication officer. So, as I say, you can do something for me.
0: Okay.
2: But I'm very sure and hopeful that by the grace of God, I'll be victorious at the end of the day.
0: Okay.
2: Because I'm not going to be elected to now learn how to communicate for party, but to continue what I've been doing for the past, if not mistaken, about 25 years now, starting from serial calling to social media communication and mainstream communication. So, for the experience in terms of communicating for a party, I'm there for all my competitors, and I'm very hopeful that at the end of the day, all my father will share his message on me. Now, my brother, about 2 days ago, the Global Peace Index released a report, and the report indicates that Ghana has slipped significantly from its previous position in the past, especially during the Nado-Balmes government. And since then, have you heard any government official coming to dispute that? The answer is no, because the government itself is aware that it has destroyed the peace of this country in all fabrics, be it district, regional, or national level. Nobody is safe in Ghana today under this incompetent John Dramani Mahama government. What rather hurt me is that while the country was very stable, peaceful under Akufo-Addo, John Mahama's desperation to political power was going around the country lying badly against the government. To understand that when the Baku issue was renewed, he went to Baku and said that anytime Ghana peace is at stake, it is when the MPP is in government. But today, it is the MPP that is in government that Ghana has with both Africa and the continental level, indicating that the peace of this country has deteriorated. So John Mahama in Auckland would always be exposed considering the kind of lies and fabrication he used in winning political power during the 2024 general election. My brother, I've also been reminding you that, look, on the Boko matter, this John Mahama has taken side and has given power to the Pusat and police to molest all members and kill them. I've been following the case in court where the police have arrested some 3 Mampusa guys and killed them in police custody. They have been sued in court. The attorney general, the Ghana police have refused to appear in court in that particular case. I haven't put it in that case, I'm sure. It has to take the court to compel them to come to court to provide all the necessary documentation that will help in the prosecution of the matter. If the grandmama is not in support of, do you think the government will be doing this? John Mahama has said he's trying to carry a boulder he cannot carry.
0: All right. Thank you very much. Point well made. Salifu from Janga. As much as possible, I will plead that when we get onto the phone lines, we make our input as snappy as we can so that others can also come in. So maybe a minute and 30 seconds will do for each of our callers. So we're able to regulate the time very, very well. So I entreat you that when you get onto the phone lines, kindly go straight to your point and make it as snappy as you can, so your other colleagues can also get through. It's 054-888-995, 050-009-0121. 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Let me, we have Frederick joining us. Good morning, Frederick, and welcome.
3: D'accord.
0: Yeah, Frederick, please go ahead.
3: Yeah, good morning. How are you?
0: I'm fine.
3: Are you happy this morning?
0: I'm okay.
3: you keep exhausting our time. You cross my time small. And for Ghana Blaster, they need more stamina. They need more stamina before they can meet England. They have to work on the team. Seriously. I hope you watch the match.
0: Yes, I did.
3: Oh, Charlie. A quick one. I want to extend my greetings to one of our noblemen from the north. But he's in Teba East. His name is Sebawa. And then this guy has a lot of experience in politics. He's good in organizing the youth, you know, motivation, and the guy is just good. So he's going for second vice chair for Tema East constituency. So I wish the delegates to vote for this guy, Sebawa, for sure. Okay. For Kennedy Ajapo. For Kennedy Ajapo. Yesterday I made my point. Okay. The question I keep asking is that if all these things Kennedy Ajapo are saying that MPP didn't do anything when they were in power, but yet he was busy making money out of the government. Can I just make for all the contracts yesterday after the show? One of our communicator called me from National. We were doing the calculation. Can I just benefited his profit alone from most of the contracts, more than 150 million Ghana cedis. But at the end of the day, do you know how much he gave to the party when he was going to presidential primary, before he give the party 1 million Ghana cedis? Peanuts. But yeah, this is somebody like this that some of our party people are following him up and down. Kenny Ajapo, you know all these things are going on in MPP. Why Kenny Ajapo refused to voice this out when MPP was in power? Until now, today, before he's saying that, how do he want us to believe what he's saying? And that is the fact that Kennedy Ajapo claimed with the NDC was the one that constructed Afari Hospital. But here's the case. NDC left that hospital at 40%. MPP came to complete it to 98%. That means we are done with everything. You understand? We are talking about how NDC wanted to use this hospital to loot money from public pay. $85 million instead of $500,000. So these are the things that we are expecting if Kennedy Ajapo is the true patriot of the country and for NPP

0: the acting MDC, where do they get that figure from? But because of this, like, the man is just using MPP MDC for money. I know this man from decades. I keep telling my party people, somebody like Nigeria, they should not be trusting this man. We have wasted so much time on this man alone in MPP politics. And now he's back with.
1: All right, thank you very much for joining us this morning. Now we have Nixon also joining us from Tema. Nixon, good morning.
2: Echo, good morning.
1: Yes, sir.
2: Let me say a very good morning to the former first couple, Nanado Dankwa-Akufo-Addo, and his beloved wife, Mama Rebecca. And let me also say a very good morning to the incoming national organizer, Honorable Daniel Nikwate Titus Glover. Echo, I am so much worried with Chini Papa and what is happening. Ever since he was appointed, we were told that was a master stroke. He was going to reset the judiciary and there are changes here and there. But we've come to realize that Chini Papa is not interested in what the judiciary becomes or not. He's interested in about himself and his party. Today, if he's not at the funeral ground, he's at wedding. If he's not there, he's at naming ceremony. Now he's part of the government entourage to go and see the World Cup.
3: Who?
2: Chini Papa.
3: Who is Chini Papa?
2: And it beats my imagination. Like, we hunted out a very good person in Madam Araba Tokoni for nothing. But rather, we want to appoint our own to come and be doing this. It is bad. What we are seeing is bad. If he loves football, he should be in his home and then cheer the Black Stars on, like we all did. I don't like the Black Stars. And especially under this government, I don't like them.
1: So if Chini Papa decides that he has his money and he wants to go and support the Black Stars...
2: No, but he doesn't have his money to go there. You know that. We know he will not do that. We all know. He will not do that. He will not do that.
3: Okay. All right.
2: So he's there. He should come home.
1: All right.
2: And make sure that the judiciary is working.
1: Okay.
2: And put in place a lot of things.
1: Mm.
2: And lastly, let me say this. That if we're a rich person, just like when we were kids, you know, the Okotobo and our one, the Webobo and I say, Ibutina, the Watchbo and I say, then also move you. And that is the hallmark of most of the rich people that we have in our society. And this is what Honorable Kennedy Japan is doing. He is just not interested in the efforts we are putting in to bring the party to power. He is only interested in about his selfish interest. If it's not him, it is no one.
1: Okay.
2: But God will speak on behalf of the government.
1: Thank you very much, Nick Zendor. Jeff from Tamale is obviously my last caller. Jeff, good morning.
4: Well, good morning. How are you?
1: Yeah, I'm fine, sir.
4: How is Rural Boss?
1: Yeah, he's fine.
4: My regards to you. And good morning to His Excellency Sheikh Mohammed Bawumia, the incoming President of the Republic of Ghana on the 7th of December, 2023. But I want to first of all to do that at home. You know that I did not get the opportunity to work there next month.
1: Why?
4: The Northern Regional Capital is in darkness.
1: Okay.
4: Do so. The Northern Regional Capital of Tamale is in darkness. Let me be specific. Sector area. That is where I reside. We're talking to Tamale Teaching Hospital. We do not get the opportunity to watch Ghana's first major match at the World Cup. Your mama, your interest, what is that? Okay, tell us. And it's not that. It's even water. We don't have water. Get it in 2 months now. And Mutawa King is now a talking place. He even came here and told one of Pedro, one of love and truth. The informative impact assessment was done. European Investment Bank is coming in the Akufo-Addo administration. They wanted to fund the water project because of COVID. everybody in Africa. I want to also want to know that what the NGO of Ghana Water Corp is not true. I contacted the former NG, Dr. Clifford Brown. He told me that even when the current regional distribution manager is used to one of the backups of the project,
3: okay.
4: These people who are in government, they should stop giving us promises. We need water. That is our problem. I'm delegating to two. We don't have water, my brother. Tamale, my area is in the heart of Tamale, not anywhere. What is our offense? We're not getting the opportunity to work Ghana's life. Let me tell you something. I'm looking at your phone. No, political party, if you have the will to associate with yourself with your political party. But trust me, MPP is bigger than any other individual.
1: Okay. Thank you very much, Lord Jeff from Tamale, albeit we are unable to pick any more calls on the news review. Wilberforce, a quick one, then we'll wrap up.
5: Nothing much to say except okay. to say that have a good day. Enjoy the show.
1: Right. Have same. That was Wilberforce Asare joining us for the news review this morning. This is the Asare Breakfast Show. It's 11 minutes past 7. We're bringing your birthdays and anniversaries now.
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0: You can't capture me. You cannot capture me. Those people at the MCR.
1: No wonder you are dancing freely.
0: They can't capture me today. What do you mean? What's up?
1: I'm good, Akwa. I'm good.
0: Right. So let's go straight away to our birthdays. Who are you celebrating today?
1: Today is the birthday of a former classmate at Sekendi College, Emmanuel Kwame Ejiro. Emmanuel Kwame Ejiro is celebrating his birthday today. Happy, happy birthday going out to you, Tormenta. May God richly bless. He was the guy who always used to save us when we were sort of being oppressed by our seniors. At the time we went to school, he was very thick and tall. And he had a faded jersey. A faded uniform, I must say. Jesse and I, every woman. A faded uniform. So people thought he was also a senior. So you could happy, happy birthday. Going out to you, Tormenta. May God richly bless you.
0: Tormenta.
1: And now you're the tormenting fool for Weeper.
0: Okay.
1: Well, permit to open your answer. My father was there. So happy, happy birthday going out to you, Tormenta. And to the celebrant I have on the sports front, it is the birthday of Gabriel Martinelli. He's a left winger for Arsenal Football Club. Today, he turns 26. So happy, happy birthday to Gabriel Martinelli. Also, it's the birthday of Nathan Zeze, who plays for Getafe as a centre-back. Happy, happy birthday to him. Mario Hermoso is a centre-back for AS Roma. Today, he turns 31. So he celebrates his birthday today also. Habib Diallo celebrates his birthday, 31-year-old today, and plays a center forward for Mets in the French Ligue 1. And finally, it is the birthday of Musa Ndiaye. Musa Ndiaye is celebrating his 24th birthday today as a left back for Schalke 04, who have newly been promoted to the German Bundesliga. So happy birthday to these celebrants too on the sports front.
0: Okay, all right. To my list, and today is the birthday of Mamiesi Ohini. Happy birthday to you, Mamiesi. Also to Marianne Freku and Leonce Agbato. Leonce Agbato. Gabriel Ni Anan. Today is your birthday as well. Happy, happy birthday to you, Gabi. And to Shu General, happy birthday. And to Obed Ansa. Today is your birthday as well. Happy, happy birthday to you. May you live long and may all your heart desires be fulfilled. All right, so those are my celebrants for today on our birthday. So what do we say to all of these celebrants? We wish them
1: peace of mind, long life, good health.

On to the next one, we have sports. We have sports now, a wrap for the major sporting news from across the globe. Ooh, something magical. On the morning after the...

0: Sorry after the Black Stars got off to a flyer. It drops. At the 2026 FIFA World Cup. All the details, all the reactions are coming through. Come again.
1: Fly away the NFL crowd.
0: Well, the first half wasn't inspiring, but at least we did what matters most. Mm. Football, getting the 3 points was what we needed. And then maybe we'd have to come back and then regroup, check what went wrong, mm. and try to correct them before meeting England. Because, Charlie... The English, the attack is devastating. When they are coming at you, no stopping.
1: Dynamics, yeah.
0: All right, so he's here with the very latest. Stay on. I will be back right after the sports news. Show continues till 10. This is the ABS.

0: 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This is your go-to breakfast sports wrap live on Asas Radio 99.5 in Accra and frequency 90.5 in Kumasi. My name is Kelvin Saki. In our top stories this morning, Juventus late heroics gives Ghana a winning World Cup start. Also, FIFA's hydration break is under scrutiny. Rangers appoint Derek McKenzie as new manager and injury forces Musetti out of Wimbledon. Into the details of today's stories, Ghana secured a dramatic 1-0 victory over Panama in the opening World Cup match thanks to a stoppage time winner from Caleb Urenchi. The Black Stars enjoyed a difficult first half with goalkeeper Lawrence Atizigi producing a series of important saves to keep Panama at bay. Ghana failed to register a shot on target before the break and suffered a setback when Atizigi was forced off injured at halftime. Panama continued to threaten after the restart but could not find the breakthrough, while Ghana gradually grew into the contest. Both sides created chances in an increasingly open second half, with substitute goalkeeper Benjamin Asare also called in action. Just when the game appeared destined for a goalless draw, Brandon Thomas Asante led a swift counter-attack and delivered a perfect pass for Caleb Urenchi, who tapped home in the fifth minute of added-on time to hand Ghana all 3 points. The win gives Ghana a strong start to the World Cup campaign ahead of a crucial clash against England and Croatia later to come. In post-match reactions, Black Stars defender Barbara Aman says Ghana's dramatic victory over Panama has now given the team a major boost ahead of other games to come. Ghana secured the win over Panama thanks to Caleb Urenchi's stoppage time winner, collecting all 3 points in the Group L opener. Reflecting on the result, Barbara Aman noted that the victory has lifted the mood within the camp and strengthened the team's belief as they prepare to face England in their next outing at the ongoing World Cup.
1: You don't have to win. I mean, you're in a great position to go through, which would mean a great so much for your country.
2: I mean, we have to win because every game here is playing. We are playing to win, so we have to win. But like I said in the beginning, we will find a way to overcome England.
1: But after Cape Verde drew with Spain, Congo drawn with Portugal, there's no Morocco better than Brazil. If people were not taking the African team seriously, if England aren't taking you seriously, that's a big mistake, isn't it? Because you've proven again how good African teams can be in this tournament.
2: I don't know. I would not say like they have to take us serious because it's a competition, and we are in the same competition as England. So we are also equally capable of overcoming England.
1: And your confidence must have grown though, because you show such courage to come out of a difficult start and then to create chances at the end that you could have scored before you did.
2: Yeah, I mean the win gave us a lot of confidence going into the next games, and I think we had a difficult start, but from the second half it was good with the changes the coach made. But this win gave us a lot of.
0: For Black Stars captain Jordan Ayew, he has called for patience and protection for youngster Caleb Urenchi following his match-winning performance. Urenchi emerged as Ghana's hero after that lone goal in the game against Panama. Speaking after the result, Ayew described the youngster as a future talent for Ghana football and urged supporters and the media to allow him to develop without placing excessive pressure on his shoulders.
3: What a guy!
4: No, he did really well. He's been, since he's come in, he's been exceptional, and you know, all credit, he deserves it. He's been doing really well, and you know, he does his job, and you know, he's a future talent. So we need to protect him and make sure that he gets to his full potential.
0: Yeah. You heard Black Stars captain Jordan Ayew to some other results from the World Cup last night. DR Congo made their return to the World Cup with a creditable 1-1 draw against Portugal in Group K. Portugal made a perfect start when João Neves headed home inside 6 minutes to put the UEFA Nations League champions in front. However, DR Congo responded strongly and leveled just before halftime through Yohan Wisa, who scored his first ever goal for the nation at the tournament. The result gives DR Congo a valuable point in their first World Cup match in 52 years, while Portugal will be looking for improvement in their next Group K fixture. For England, they kick off their World Cup in style after a 4-2 win over Croatia, an entertaining group stage clash. Harry Kane scored twice for the Three Lions, opening the scoring for the penalty spot before adding a second with a header. Croatia fought back through Martin Baturina and Peter Mosa, ensuring the side went into halftime level at 2-2. Jude Bellingham restored England's lead early in the second half, while substitute Marcus Rashford wrapped up the victory late on to give Thomas Tuchel a winning start at this major tournament. The result puts England off to a positive start, while Croatia will need a response in their next group stage game. For manager Thomas Tuchel, he reviewed that his conversations with the players at halftime urged the players on to go and get the win after the first half draw. According to him, he told the players to believe in themselves and show more grit and potential as they commence the second half.
5: The leads didn't make us more free. It had more the impression we have to protect something now. Got punished for it, which is psychologically not easy. But I loved the reaction after the halftime. We encouraged them to go for it, to play with more courage, to be brave, to be ourselves. And like I said, I loved the reaction. We created a lot of chances. We had a lot of ball wins. We scored goals. And overall, I think we deserve to win. There is still things to improve. I think this is also quite normal after a first match. You need to grow into a tournament. We got a tough draw to start against Croatia. So the positives are clearly the ones where we focus on now and enjoy the moment. And we have enough days to adjust what needs to be improved.
0: So that was England boss Thomas Tuchel. For Colombia, they also began their World Cup campaign today with a 3-1 victory over tournament debutant Uzbekistan in Group K at the Estadio Azteca. After dominating much of the first half, Colombia took the lead just before the break when Daniel Munoz finished brilliantly from a Luis Diaz delivery. Uzbekistan responded on the hour mark, making history through Abusek Fazulayev, who scored his nation's first ever World Cup goal after Eldor Shomodov effort struck the woodwork. However, the South Americans quickly restored their advantage as Luis Diaz found a net to 25 minutes remaining. Colombia then sealed all 3 points deep into stoppage time when Jamenton Campas headed home once again to ensure they sealed the deal in a 3-1 scoreline. Now, away from the results, hydration breaks introduced at the World Cup of Scalp debate among fans, players and coaches, supported at several matches, including England's 4-2 victory over Croatia and Ghana's win over Panama, booed the mid-half stoppages, with many arguing they disrupt the flow of the game and provide additional opportunities for more advertising. The breaks, which occur once in each half, were introduced by FIFA to help players cope with the summer conditions across North America. While some fans have criticized the move, players and coaches have largely welcomed the opportunity to rehydrate and receive tactical instructions. England goalkeeper Jordan Pickford described the breaks as useful preparation for matches in hotter conditions later in the tournament, while several managers have used the pause to regroup their teams. The issue has quickly become one of the major talking points of the World Cup, with opinions divided over whether the breaks should remain part of the game beyond this particular FIFA World Cup tournament. Finally, in the world of tennis, Italian tennis star Lorenzo Musetti has withdrawn from this year's Wimbledon as he continues his recovery from a thigh injury sustained during the Italian Open back in May. The 24-year-old, who reached the Wimbledon semifinals in 2024, has not played competitively since his fourth round exit in Rome, and Musetti says his rehabilitation is now his priority as he looks to progress well and says talks have been encouraging with his medical team. The former world number five described the decision as a difficult one, but believes it is the right choice as he focuses on making a full recovery and returning back to the court much, much stronger. Jata, we wrap up sports now this morning, live on Asasi Radio across the country. For more stories, updates and exclusive content, visit asasiradio.com. Stay in the game, stay with Asasi. DBS continues.

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the way I ya charge no. I wear the one baba no. The way I ya charge no. Well, the one by bet to Samia. I don't ba. Why you hit? You hit the coupot. I'm coupota. You hit the iron. By England, do Croatia. The way I charge you. By Beji. On the young boy, she empire. Young one good. Beji, show cool. All right, sir. 39 minutes after 7 here on the Asante Breakfast Show. Welcome back from the sports break. It is time for us to get into our conversations for today. And of course, there's nowhere else to start than from Toronto, Canada, where the Black Stars made a winning start to their 2026 FIFA World Cup campaign. But I'm sure and I'm convinced that the bigger test lies just around the corner. It was a dramatic 95th minute strike from Caleb Yirenchi. And that secured a really hard-fought 1-0 victory over Panama. And that has handed Ghana all 3 points in Group L. Well, you might want to... If you're doing an analysis of the game, you would say that despite the result, the Black Stars spent long periods without the ball. They failed to register a shot in the first half and had to rely on a moment of late quality to get over the line. We'll go into that game, but England, who happened to be our group opponents, yeah. This sent a very powerful statement with an entertaining 4-2 win over Croatia in Texas. They looked devastating in attack, I must admit. They produced 22 shots and 4 goals. But then again, they showed some defensive vulnerabilities that Croatia exploited twice. So it means that we can hurt them some way, somehow. But what have we learned from the game against Panama? Did the Black Stars miss Thomas Partey's influence in midfield?

0: Have we learned from Ghana's resilience and England's firepower? Crucially, we want to look at where we can hurt them as well when we meet in Boston. This morning, I've been joined in the studio by Kelvin Saki. On Zoom is Kwame Plaha. We're sure to be joined by Hans Mensando and Michael Okansi. Hans Mensando from the United States, and then Michael Okansi from the UK. So we have a very comprehensive preview or review of this game and the England-Croatia game. Yeah, let me welcome Kwame Plaha. Kwame, good morning. Welcome. How are you? Right. Yeah, Kelvin, good morning.
1: Hi, Eko. Good morning. Can you hear me clearly?
0: Yeah, I can hear you.
1: Yes. Good morning to our listeners on Assassin 99.5.
0: All right. Good to have you. Kelvin, good morning.
2: Good morning once again. Thanks for having me, Eko.
0: Okay. All right. So let's start with Ghana. The stars have the result they wanted, but did the performance raise more questions than answers? All 3 points, indeed. It was dramatic as well. That run by Brandon Thomas Asante must be commended. And crucially, that emphatic tapping or finish from Caleb Brinchy is also worth mentioning. But overall, the Panamanians dominated.
2: Yeah.
0: I do not know whether you would say it was a masterclass in patience and game management or something else. From where you sat watching the game, how come the Panamanians dominated the Black Stars the way they did?
2: Let me begin by saying that it is quite saddening that against an opponent like Panama, for a country blessed with lots of talent across several departments, defense, midfield, attack, to be dominating the manner they did, to the point that in the first half we could not even shoot on target. It tells you that fundamentally and generally there's something wrong with the team in terms of how we manage the games, in terms of how we even play and how we try to assert control and ensure that we really assert our style and our opponent as well. And so from an analyst point of view, I believe that the results marks the performance. It marks it because the performance did not match the result we had. If you look at the first half very well, anytime that Panama got onto the ball, they looked like they had a clear idea of what they wanted to do. Unlike us, the pass would move sideways. We'll try to put some passes together and we lose the ball. It goes to Panama once again and we have to once again chase it. It happened on several occasions throughout the first half. And I realized that the Panamanians did very well with their zonal marking. And so anytime a Black Stars player got the ball, there was a player marking them very well. From zonal marking to man marking, they were very, very intense. They didn't give the Black Stars a chance to control the game and do what the players pleased with the ball. And so it is quite unfortunate that in a game of this magnitude, the Black Stars could not stamp the authority, particularly in the midfield. We could not control the game they wanted to, and we were sort of being oppressed throughout the first half of the game. And that tells us that we need to also start looking at our brand of football. Because look, like it or not, sometimes if the performance does not match the result, you suffer. And it's not at all times that we'll get good results out of bad performances. So it was a bad performance, but we got a good result in this case. Mm. It was a game that I thought we should have dominated. We should have seen some level of brand of football. We should have seen some players really prove that indeed they've arrived and they are there and belong to that stage. We didn't see all of that. Individually in the first half, the players were not up to standard. And as a group, we failed to be able to dominate. We failed to be able to control. We failed to give ourselves a clear identity And so the passes will go sideways. We'll lose the ball and we chase the game over and over again. It is a bad place to be in football. To chase the game for a total 45 minutes without creating chances. It was very dangerous, especially in the case where Panama were the ones attacking. Under 5 minutes, the shots were flying at Atizigi. And I started getting some palpitations in the sense that probably if we don't get things right, we might lose the game in the first half. Thankfully, it didn't happen.
0: Right. Now, Kwame, the result suggests that Ghana were efficient, but the performance suggests that Panama controlled large parts of the game. What's your own assessment of the game?
1: I would say that from the way the Panamanians played, they controlled our midfield. I do think that the Panamanians were courteous to us. They spared our blushes. They had a lot of good chances. I felt like if they had taken some shots close to the box head on, the results could have been a different story, especially since they were easily penetrating our midfield. The story painted was that we had a close shave in the game. We were definitely in a deficit. By the way we played, Brandon Thomas Asante did come in to change the pace of the game, but it also, I know we'll go into the players, but it also shows the mishaps of Jordan Ayew playing on the left side as well, which didn't benefit us. And unfortunately, Semenyo as well, who didn't have a lot of favor that day to move forward with the ball. But I would say that the Panamanians spared our blushes. It was a close call for us. I believe that we didn't even see the goal coming. Majority of Ghanaians had resigned because when do you ever expect the Black Stars to score a stoppage time winner? If there are any stats for stoppage time winners, I do believe that we're not going to have the Black Stars in that list. And we just made a stoppage time winner yesterday. So we're spared our blushes by the Panamanians. I do believe that they respected us. They took the game to us and they could have put us to the sword, but they didn't do that.
0: Right. Now, would you say that Carlos Correa's approach was a tactical masterclass in patience, or did Panama force Ghana into a reactive game?
1: I would say that I don't think that he was proactive. And neither would I say we're reactive. The reason why I'll say that is that we did maintain our shape, but our shape was not good enough. The way we took the game to them was not the most ideal. I don't think Carlos Queiroz got it wrong with the way he set up, because at large point in time, you could tell that Black Stars had a shape they were playing to. It's just that we could not stuff out the Panama chances and also break out of our midfield or our attack. So we could see that our wingers were deprived of many good balls. They couldn't also do some take-ons. So Panama had found the antidote to our formation. They overloaded us on top. I think they played quite a high line, overloading us in the midfield and also on the wings. And that was very efficient for them. From the formation side, as I mentioned, I do believe Carlos Queiroz did the best with what he had. He did play. I mean, he's had a short time staying with the team, but at least he enabled them to maintain a shape. You can tell that from the defenders who were penetrated in the midfield a lot by our defense. We could tell Jonas Adjeti and then Jerome Opoku stood their ground to keep us in the game. So I would say that from a formation point of view, he did set us up to the best of our ability.
0: Okay. All right. Let me announce that Hans Bensando has also joined us all the way from the United States. Hans, good morning and welcome.
3: Good morning, Nicole, and thanks for having me.
0: Right. Happy belated birthday.
3: Thank you very much.
0: And how significant was Ghana's win 20 years ago, you know, in relation to 20 years ago? Talk to us.
3: Really significant. It was the first goal that Ghana scored ever at the World Cup, the first win Ghana recorded at the World Cup. And I've held on to that memory all these years. And so I actually really look forward to this game. And I knew... we're going, like 20 years ago, we're again going to hit another milestone, and that's exactly what the Black Stars were able to do.
0: Mm-hmm. Right. So 20 years ago on Hans's birthday, the Black Stars got their first goal at the
2: World Cup.
0: Yeah. Uh-huh. Yeah. So that's very significant.
3: Asamoah Gyan.
0: Yes. That's very significant. Yeah.
2: Okay. Let's see. Birthday story.
0: So your birthday story is so awesome. But... But what's your assessment of what we saw yesterday and maybe the early hours of today? Ghana, Panama.
3: I mean, I think that in as much as the play, the Black Stars approach to the game, it wasn't what Ghanaians like to see. It wasn't what I like to see in the Black Stars. It's exactly what I predicted when Carlos Queiroz was appointed. You know, I quite remember mentioning that we're not going to see pretty football. He's a man who thinks defense before he thinks attack. He would rather draw than risk losing. And he set up his team to play exactly in that particular manner. I didn't expect him to go find a way to attack. That wasn't the first priority. I think that he went into this game not to lose, determined not to lose. So he'll take a draw rather than a defeat, right? Also knowing that he had individuals in the team with the quality to be able to get a goal and be able to secure 3 points. So, I think that we've seen a team that is beginning to find an identity, you know, albeit one that people may think is un-Ghanaian, but if we are being honest with ourselves, there is still European coaches who manage the Black Stars had the same approach. You know, Ratmir Dikovic and Milovan Rajevac, you know, had a similar approach. The difference was in the quality of individuals that we had at the time and the experience that they had. So, yeah, ultimately, you can't have too many complaints. I do have a few concerns because of the opponents we have ahead of us. And, you know, what I foresee if we cede control of the game in the manner that we did against Panama, because believe you me, if we see the midfield in the manner we did against Panama to Declan Rice and Cole, they are going to find Harry Kane. And we know what that means. Harry Kane in the box of the Black Stars. One out of three chances, we know he's going to bury them. So those are the concerns that I have. But I mean, ultimately, they were able to get a 3 point. There's a tournament. The most important thing is that you are picking up wins and you're progressing in the tournament. And this will certainly progress for the Black Stars.
0: Okay. Right. Now, let me also announce that Michael Okansi has also joined us from the UK. Michael, good morning. Welcome.
4: Michael, good morning. And good morning to your listeners.
0: Okay. All right. So, Michael, we have Hans on the line. Hans Bensando is on the line. We have Kwame Plaha also on the line. And then Kelvin Saki in the studio. We failed to register a shot in the first half, Michael. What does that tell us about the team's attacking structure?
4: Thanks very much once again. It looks like there is something, I don't know if it is to do with the individual play or the defenders, because one thing that I saw yesterday was the way we were ballooning the ball. The Panaman defenders were taller, very, very athletic builds, very strong. But we keep shooting balls to their advantage. And I was just asking myself yesterday or this morning that why don't you put the ball down? And the likes of Kamara, Dean, Suleiman, I mean, he's always get a chance in the Black Star, but his output, the final output, it's nothing to write home about. Jordan, same. I mean, to be frank, coming to 35 years, he's not going to be the same person that he was some years ago. So I think it's either the midfielders needs to help or do something. And he could realize that as well, Antoine Semenyo was like really finding it difficult operating from his right side because of the left side defender of the Panama team. So he wasn't functioning well. I mean, the commentators were even saying here on BBC that hopefully when he moves to the middle, he might have a chance, a shot at goal or something. And it was so disappointing the way they were analyzing that. They can't believe that Ghana was the only team so far winning the tournament that couldn't have a shot at goal in the first half. But As I said, I mean, we need to do something about it. It's either we drop certain players and then bring in the ones who really change the game in the second half for us in our subsequent games.
0: Okay. Now, Hans, Panama dominated possession, created some of the better chances. Should we be encouraged by our resilience, or should we be concerned by their overall display?
3: It's really difficult to tell, but I think that I'm encouraged because I feel that we are seeing a problem that we had under Otuado being solved at this moment, and that is the defensive structure. You know, yes, Panama were able to create opportunities, but there were very few. I think that largely they bossed the game from the midfield, but in terms of creating chances, real scoring opportunities, there were very few. So, yes, in that regard, I think that we've taken a step forward because, look, we all remember how the team was drinking goals, as some people would put it, under Otuado, not least the 5-1 drubbing we received at the hands of Austria. Heading into this World Cup. And that was a cause for worry. You know, if the team couldn't defend, it was something that gets everybody worried because it wasn't also a team that was fluid in attack as well. So it was a recipe for disaster. Mm. And I knew that it was something that Correa was going to work on. And it does appear that he's making progress in that regard. The team seemed to have a bit of a defensive structure comparatively to what we had seen previously. The difficulty was in finding an attacking outlet. It did appear that it was a case of keeping it compact at the back and using the pace of Kamaldeen Sulemana and Nyama as an attacking outlet. But that outlet was also shut down by Panama. And what compounded the situation was that in using the flanks where Nyama and Kamaldeen were operating, we ceded the midfield to them. It looks as if, you know, per the game plan, we're not going to attack through the middle. So we effectively ceded the midfield to them. Mm. We were not really trying to work through the middle. They were dominating the midfield. And so that is where the difficulty for me is, finding a balance between defense and attack, having a real, you know, attacking outlet and being fluid in that regard. That is where the difficulty was. But I do think that defensively, we've taken a step towards solving the problem. I mean, look, when was the last time we kept a clean sheet? The best result we probably had after securing qualification to this World Cup was the friendly game against Wales. We played 1-1. You know, before that, we were probably averaging at least two goals.
0: Yeah.
3: We're conceding at least two goals in every single game.
0: Yeah.
3: You know, so we've made progress on the defensive front. It is yet to be tested against opposition the caliber of England or probably Croatia, one of the top teams or middle teams out there in Europe.
0: Okay.
3: But it is there to see that clearly there's a defensive structure. We just need to find a way to attack. That is what is left.
0: Okay. Now, so talking about attack, did the substitutions, particularly Brandon Thomas Asante's introduction, change the rhythm of the game for you?
3: Absolutely. Absolutely. I also think that he also came on at a time when the game had become a bit stretched. So he was finding spaces behind his marker as well. I think that he had also probably read the game from the bench or had probably been given instructions from the bench per what they had observed. So, yes, those substitutions were spot on. And it's a hallmark of an experienced tactician. You know, when a coach is able to make substitutions that affect the game, it's just the hallmark of the quality of tactician that we have on our bench. I do worry a bit because we seem to be a bit light on the bench because beyond, you know, Asante and Kwesi Sibo and a few, one other person that we brought on, it does appear that we don't have too many options, you know, so that is where I'm a bit worried. I also want to see Augustin Boache. I feel like the lack of creativity that we have in our midfield, he's the player with the tools to be able to, you know, really come up with the goals for us in that regard. I have seen enough of him to think that he's got that quality. So hopefully it is something that Correa has also seen. But like I said, he's a man who is thinking about not losing a game rather than risking risking defeat to go out there and get a win. So it's really difficult to see what he wants to do offensively, but we are very clear in our minds what he wants to achieve defensively.
0: What impressed you most about Caleb Yonchi beyond the winning goal? And this question is for all of you. Give me the answer. Go to Kwame and then Michael.
3: His work rate. I think he's relentless.
2: Yeah.
3: If you look at the way the game went, it would have been difficult for him to drop his head, but he kept going. You know, he didn't give up. I think he's also benefited from being close to Michael Essien at his club.
2: Mm.
3: So yeah, I do think that he has a certain tenacity that will serve him well, serve the Black Stars well at this tournament.
0: Right, Kwame. What impressed you most about Caleb beyond the winning goal?
1: I would think his fitness, right? Because we can tell that. I mean, he spared his blushes in some of the few decisions he made, but you could not doubt his fitness because he was running constantly around the game through the 90 minutes after the cooling break, pre-cooling break. He was constantly running. You can tell he's very fit. His fitness is what impressed me because to follow the ball through to the very end like that means that he was dogged. He took the game to himself or he took the game to heart and wanted to, to stamp himself on the game. No wonder we're hearing questions or stories about big clubs eyeing him. It's performances like this and even goals like this from a position where he was playing, which gets him on the radar and people begin to pay attention to him. But I would say his fitness in playing more or less a box to box role, he didn't have the full, he didn't have the full repertoire of a box to box midfield. That where we were even playing in that formation where you could feel him playing box to box, but you could tell that his fitness was very, very telling. That's what impressed me about his game yesterday.
0: Okay. Michael, what for you stood out or impressed you about Caleb beyond the winning goal that he scored?
4: I think I would just agree with my colleagues or brothers there as well. I think his fitness, and one thing that I've also realized is, even though he took an early yellow card, I was even worried that it might have an impact on his game. But he's so disciplined, and after that yellow card, he was still consistent with the way he was playing. It's like a typical box-to-box. I mean, for him to be there at that time, 95th minute, that energy to score that goal, it tells you he's very, very good. It's very, very strong. And if he continues like this, then, we've got a very good midfielder. It was just unfortunate that the days of Otto Addo, even though everybody was saying the same thing, that he's not a defender, put him in his midfield role as he plays in Nordjylland, and Otto wouldn't listen to anybody. But this one, everybody could see that, his strength, his fitness, very disciplined. The yellow card that he took, it was a professional one that, everybody blame him for that matter, because he lost the ball and the guy was progressing the ball. So the next option is just to pull him back to take the yellow card for the team. So I think he's got something good to offer the national team if he continues this way.
0: All right. Now, Kelvin, in the studio, what lesson should Ghana immediately take from this performance before we talk about the absence of Thomas Partey and then move to the England game?
2: Echo, I do understand that Carlos Queiroz has a system, right? From the very first day he was unveiled as a head coach, I came here to say that we should not expect an attacking brand of football. I talked about the fact that he's quite consecutive sometimes, and so we can't expect that time and time again when the Black Stars play with him on a touchline, he attacks and attacks and attacks. But again, I feel it is important that in a tournament like this, against opponents like Croatia and England, we try to find the balance of not always chasing the game, not always allowing the opponent to get the ball and trying to chase it and trying to win the ball from them. Again, we should improve on our intensity. I feel that in the midfield, we were quite too relaxed in the first half. And that gave the Panamanians a sense that if probably they put in a lot of work in the middle, they could win a lot of balls and make something out of it. And we saw it a couple of occasions. And so I believe that the learning lesson is that we try to find the balance between defense and attack. Because look, like it or not, you can only progress by winning games or amassing points. And you do that by scoring goals. And so we need to try and find that balance. At some point, it was tenuous. I didn't like what I was seeing, though the result goes our way. But sometimes it's just no good to watch, knowing the quality of players we have, and then every single time the players are chasing the game, especially against opponents that is who admits that we are not the same team some years back.
5: But were you surprised that Antoine Semenyo won man of the match?
2: I was not surprised.
5: Okay.
2: I was not surprised. Yeah. I believe that there is more room for improvement in terms of the performance. But I look at the way he was able to sometimes hold on to the ball and try to see his men run into space and give the passes to them. A number of times I saw him trying to use his strength to fight against the Panamanians. Though we didn't get the best of him, I'm not surprised, because again, that whole play from Brandon Thomas Asante started from him. The vision to go sideways, knowing that something could come out of it, is a good one. So kudos to him, but more room for improvement.
5: Okay. All right. And the injury to our goalkeeper.
2: How much
5: of a worry is that? Should we be worried about him? Because it appears he's obviously the obvious choice
2: of Carlos Queiroz. Yeah.
5: Yes, Carlos Queiroz.
2: I think that per the worst game, he really made a good case for himself. In the first half, it was very good and outstanding. His anticipation was good. The only fears I had was him pointing the balls out too much. For the way the English have been playing with Harry Kane now, almost like a number 10. If you punch out the balls too much and he gets onto the rebound, it is scary. But he'll be a big mess. I'm just hoping that Benjamin Asare stays fit and even recovers in time, because you just will not know what happens in this World Cup. Mm-hmm. But I think he has been very good in the past few games we've seen him in the post. But it is quite unfortunate that he's not around anymore.
5: All right. Hans, one of the biggest talking points before kickoff was the absence of Thomas Partey, who had to miss this match because of the legal proceedings in the United Kingdom. Against Panama, we struggled really to progress the ball and retain possession in midfield. Was Partey's absence the missing piece?
3: I think we missed Thomas Partey without a doubt. His quality means that he improves the team significantly, and if he's not around, that absence is going to be felt. There's a reason the FA did everything they could to ensure that he was part of this game. But I do think also that, you know, at the very least, you have a player who is fresh for the England game. He'll have that energy to go into the game with. He also brings his quality. He improves the team. As to whether Correa is going to have a game plan that utilizes the full array of his qualities, that is another question, but I mean, there is no doubt that his addition for that the England game will be a positive for the Black Stars.
5: Okay, all right. For Plaha.
6: Hi, Eko. Can you hear me?
5: Yeah, I'm posing a similar question to you. How much did we miss Partey's ability to dictate the tempo and then break opposition lines with his passing?
6: I would say we missed him, but I don't think we missed him too much, because we've seen his quality not be at par for club in recent times, even in the friendlies we've played. Mm. So we would say that we did miss him, but we missed him based on his experience, which he brings to the game, right? Mm. I would say that if maybe we had him control the tempo of the game, maybe matters could have been different. But we all know that Thomas Partey is not the Thomas Partey we knew after leaving Arsenal, right? Mm. So he could have come with this game with any player type. He could have come with a post-Atletico Thomas Partey, or he will come with a post-Arsenal Thomas Partey, which we know. But we can't tell what he was, because he's currently playing in the post-Arsenal Thomas Partey, where he's not got goals or assists. He's had injury concerns in his career, and that has affected his performances. But I would say that it would have been better to have him there because of the experience. He's a seasoned World Cup player, and that could have been telling on the type of game he would have played, and maybe marshalled in the midfield. But in the starts we we have. I do think that we did do okay without him. He's the true testament of his quality, and what we missed in Panama would need to be stamped in a game against England before we can make a correct verdict on how much we've missed him.
5: All right. Now, let's move on to talk about the England-Croatia game. Because while we were battling for victory, England delivered a thrilling attacking display against Croatia. 4 goals, 22 shots, and a statement performance from Harry Kane and Jude Bellingham. But they also conceded twice, and they looked vulnerable in transition. Hans, what stood out more to you, England's attacking brilliance or their defensive concerns? Okay.
3: Yeah, can you hear me?
5: Yeah, we can hear you now.
3: Yeah. I struggle to really get a grip on England's approach to the game against Croatia, you know, early on. But I think that in Thomas Tuchel, they have a coach who, you know, quite a bit like Carlos Queiroz, he doesn't really care how he wins the game. You know, I think that he emphasizes hard work. That is the most significant thing that I see. He's really pushing the players to try to get everything out of them. You know, that is really the thing that stood out for me watching that England game. So, you are looking at a very efficient unit. You are looking at a team that works really, really hard. And that is where the test is going to be for the Black Stars. The other thing I notice is that, you know, they vary their attacks. They are going down the flanks. They are going through the middle. They are sending in crosses. They are, you know, putting balls to the feet of Harry Kane. It's different types of attack. So they are very difficult to read. The pattern of the game changes constantly,
5: yeah.
3: You know, and he also has got a squad depth. Look, they went through this game, scored 4 goals, and you had Marcus Rashford coming off the bench. Colmeno didn't even make an entry at all, you know. So they're a very difficult team. I think that Tuchel is looking at building a very efficient unit. But it's difficult to place what sort of tactical identity that he's trying to stamp on the team, you know, beyond building that efficient unit. They're a puzzle for me. England, I looked at England as a puzzle that I'm really struggling to figure out.
5: Right. Now, Michael.
4: Yes, Seko.
5: What are the English saying? Has Thomas Tuchel already transformed England into a more proactive and aggressive side? You live in the UK. What have they been saying?
4: I like that question because yesterday, you know, this media here, the way they praise their own and celebrate their own, even if it's not going well or so. So yesterday, the journalist who was interviewing one of the players after the game asked him that, oh, what was the team talk in the first half from Tuchel? And the guy was just telling him, and the journalist went ahead and said, oh, that makes him very, very powerful coach, a very good and tactical coach. Don't you agree with me? And I'm like, yeah, that's the English phrase for you. I mean, They love to pick up things that we don't see anything big from it. The press, I mean, I know they are a bit cautious. They know that. I don't know which Ghana is going to attend on Tuesday. So the media here are just a bit cautious because some of them think if it's going to be the Ghana of some years and years ago when we played them here, something could be different. But if it's going to be the Ghana of recent days or recent years, then they might have an upper hand over us. But it's a big match I don't know what's going to happen. The good thing is it's being played at 9 o'clock, and a lot of Ghanaian communities here have started coming up with some arrangements to do a watch party and blah, blah. So I know that a lot of police will be on the streets to guide because we don't know what's going to happen. If Ghana wins, we don't know what's going to happen. I know for sure Tottenham areas, a lot of Ghanaians will come out on the street if Ghana wins against England on Tuesday. So media is expecting that it's going to be a very dicey game. It's not going to be an easy one. I mean, and as I think Kwame also was saying, if you look at the way they played, I mean, yesterday, for instance, they were coming from every angle, from the wings, from the center, and it makes it a bit difficult. One thing that some of the media were not happy was with John Stones playing the left side. I mean, he's a right side, a right defender. And he was playing on the left, so he was struggling most of the time to control the ball. Every ball that he gets, he tried to push it back to Pickford or push it back to the Adaga Konsa on his side. So people were wondering that why do you have to play him? Because he hardly played any match the whole of the season that just gone by. He's just played about a match or two for City before leaving City this season. They were not happy. I mean, we all knew what happened with Harry Maguire when his family went out on social media to lambast and blast Tuchel for leaving him out of the squad. So if we're going to have that same lineup in defense, and we have Antoine Semenyon, who's played with most of these people, he knows their weakness, it could be a good day for us. It could be a good day for us. But then we have to be careful of Harry Kane as well, who can jump in and score at any time, shoot head any time of the day. If he gets a chance, he can deal with us very, very badly. So I know the media will still speculate. They are seeing a lot of things, but it is still too early days. It's still got about 5 or 6 days to go. So we'll see what will happen on Tuesday.
5: All right. Thank you. Thank you very much. But for Hans, were Croatia able to expose, you know, structural weaknesses in England's defense? And for me, I was concerned. But how concerning was the performances of John Stones and Konsa in that game?
3: I really don't think it was bad. I think that, you know, the two goals were more credit to the Croatians than in serious defensive errors that, you know, the English defense made. I do think that there seemed to be a certain belief, even among, you know, Ghanaian fans, that we are going to get a result against Croatia. But make no mistake, it's also a very, very good side. It's just the quality of England that took, the quality that they have in attack, that told on the day. Because, listen, we know what Harry Kane is capable of. Marcus Rashford came in also at a time when the game had become a bit stretched as well and was also able to find the spaces and then get a goal. So I don't think that England were bad, especially defensively, because of the two goals. But I think that Croatia, you know, were good value for the two goals that they got against them. Ultimately, England were able to get the four goals and see the game through and grab the 3 points on the day. So, I really don't think that Croatia were able to expose anything significant, you know, as far as the English defense is concerned. No.
5: Okay, Kwame. The English attacking quality is obvious. The bigger question is whether Ghana can find a way to exploit their weaknesses. Croatia scored with their first two shots on target. What did they do that Ghana can replicate?
1: I would say that Croatia were dominant in the midfield, trying to take the English on. And it was on the second, third balls where the shot from, I can't remember his name, is a mouthful, but that was when his shot went through. Croatia marshaled on the flanks and into the middle. So they were marshaling the English on the flanks and then went into the middle and continued marshaling there. It's difficult to see how Ghana is going to create, right? Because yesterday we saw a lack of creativity even from the Black Stars with the quality we have, from the wingers to the central midfield. I'm finding it very difficult to see where we can come for them, because I know we are going, we're going to be very defensive against England. So that means that it's going to be touch and go on some chances. We're going to play very compact. We're not going to open up. We're not going to take the game to England. So I do think that we're going to be playing set up for a draw rather than a win, and maybe take them on the counter-attack. But let's not forget that England, when they see teams like that, are going to pile the pressure on us. Harry Kane is always lurking behind defenders and all that. We spared our blushes. Jonas Adjetey and Jerome Opoku spared their blushes because the strikers did not try and move into the middle or with besides them. They were always trying to take them head on. But we were not going to get that type of attack against England. England is going to be lurking in spaces in the box and look to penetrate from that side. They're going to also be pressing hard. So I think we spare our blushes right in that game, because we're going to come against a top quality opposition, one of the world's best teams. We need to be compact. We need to play defensive and also go into a counter-attack. I do believe that on the attacking side of things, maybe it's time for Jordan Ayew to be taking a little bit of back burner, because yesterday we couldn't see his hold-up play in the game. We didn't see his hold-up play. We didn't see his wing play. We didn't see him giving the passes of experience which we expect him to give. He delayed in the 1-2 passes with Semenyo. He frustrated the teams, the players, and you could see in some of their facial expressions. I do think that we may need to play younger wingers there who can take the ball on. I would say that it would be courageous to have Issa Hakou and Kamal Dean also play on the wings, while maybe Semenyo could play down the middle. I do think that we need to explore other options, because Ezri Konsa and then Mark Guehi are going to have a field day with Jordan Ayew if he played the way he played against Panama, right? So we're going to need to confuse them, have the wingers who are pacey, who are fast, who are willing to take players on, be audacious, play that game, because we're going to play dominantly on the counter-attack. We are going to be on the back burner. We need to have counter-attacking worthy players. I do think that Jordan Ayew could be a piece which could slow this counter-attacking down. He has great holder play, which we've not seen in a while, in a few games. If he doesn't bring that holder play tomorrow, then I would say that we're heading in a danger zone, because the midfield battle is going to be won majority by England, depending on being given into account the way they play. Thank you.
5: You see, the Jordan Ayew issue, it got a lot of people talking late last night and even this morning. I do not know, but are we being overly critical of a 34-year-old? Mm.
1: Echo, thank you. I don't think we're being overly critical. We have high expectations of Jordan. I mean, he was our top goal scorer from the qualifying campaign into this, right? But after the qualifiers, everyone had seen that Jordan's form had dipped. Who knows, maybe his club form, because let's be fair, right? He was striking for a club who went to the championship and now has gotten to the League Two and all that. So maybe a bit of quality has dropped on his end. But we expect that even though the quality has dropped in the type of play or in his age or in his type of play, we wanted to see that experience being meted out on the field, which we didn't see, right? We could first tell that Jordan could easily pick a ball and then play to get a foul, right? So he was at some point in the Premier League one of the most fouled players. But you could tell yesterday he gave the ball away cheekily. He gave the ball away easily. He was easily muscled off the ball. His positioning behind the ball and man was a bit lacking. So that's why we've become very critical of him, because it was telling that on the left side of this attack, where Jordan Ayew was substituted for Thomas Brandon Asante to come in, was where the attack came from and all that. And everyone could easily, it was palpable that we're missing that runs on the wing. So maybe we need to reconsider playing Jordan and leave him up front to be solitary and not be having him trying to think up positions with Semenyo, because it wasn't helping the game. We need someone up front to be a focal point of the attack. And if you're being staffed out, an experienced player is being staffed out, then there's a deficit in the game you're going to. So Jordan, we will be critical of Jordan. His legacy in the Black Stars. Mm. He has history. He's one of our top goal scorers. Mm. We expect a lot from him. So we're always going to be critical of him.
5: Okay. Hans, would you agree with Kwame?
3: Yeah, I mean, I think that at this stage, Ghanaians should know what they are going to get from Jordan Ayew. You know, if we go into a game and you are counting on Jordan to deliver the goals, you're mistaken. You know, every now and then he's going to win with a goal. Yes, he scored quite a number of goals in the qualifiers, but typically Jordan is not a player that scores a lot. Mm. He does make up for it with a lot of running. He will run his stocks off, you know, hold up play, bring others into the play and all of that. So, yes, he's one player that when we put him up front, I am not expecting goals. So that probably helps me in the way that I manage the expectations. Now, going into the England game, you need his experience. He's a one player, together with maybe Semenyo, who has probably week in, week out, taking on the quality of defense that we are going to be coming up against. And so you can't do without that sort of experience. You need it. You necessarily need it. So, yes, we need to understand that we are stuck with Jordan. That is the simple reality. Mm. If you start Abdul Fattah Issahaku in that England game, I can tell you, it's likely he's going to choke.
0: Okay.
3: Then it means that you are going to have to be reactionary in bringing on Jordan Ayew, and I don't think that makes sense. It has to be the other way around. You bring on Issahaku when the game is stretched and there are opportunities for him to run in behind, and also give him the opportunity to sit on the bench and read the game from there.
5: Right.
3: You know, so it depends on how the coach is going to be using him. I think that the way Carlos Queiroz is approaching matches in this World Cup is going to be very, very difficult for our attackers to be effective in the way that Ghanaians want to see.
0: Okay.
3: Now, look at Anton Semenyo. He struggled for long periods of the game.
5: Yeah.
3: And it's not his fault. It's just the way the team is set up to play, right?
5: Yeah.
3: Jordan also struggled in that regard because, look, whenever he had the ball, he had about 2-3 players surrounding him that he had to deal with, which does make it difficult. Mm. So, yeah, it's just the approach to the game. I think that it's not going to be any different against England. Look, Ghana is going to see the midfield to England. They'll allow them to have the ball. Carlos Queiroz has no problem with the opponents having the ball. The main thing is that he's going to try to shut out England. Mm. That is the main thing. He's going to go into this game with one thought. He doesn't want to lose. Even if he loses,
5: isn't it a dangerous thing to do? Can we afford to surrender possession to England the way we did against Panama?
3: We can, but it's more dangerous to try to go toe-to-toe with them because you don't have that team cohesion to be able to match them in the middle of the field. You simply can't. Okay. If you look at the composition of our team, if you look at where the team is at, the technical level that in terms of the collective, they find themselves, going toe-to-toe against England in that manner would be detrimental.
0: Okay.
3: They are going to leave huge gaps behind them. And when they lose the ball, England will counter, and they will counter with speed. And so it makes more sense to set up in a low block and then try to use the pace of maybe Anton Semenyo, maybe Niamah, in the same way that he approached this Panama game.
0: Okay.
3: The approach is going to be the same. I just think that he's probably going to demand a bit more in terms of the efficiency, in terms of the mentality, in terms of their focus.
0: Okay.
3: But I don't think the approach is going to be any different. He will allow England to have the ball. He's going to keep it tight at the back. Mm. And when he gets it, it will be the turn of Anton Semenyo, you know, Niamah to run and try to make something of the few opportunities that they are going to get. But the approach is going to be not to lose against England. And even in the event of losing, they are not going to lose by a huge margin.
5: Okay. Now, we have 10 more minutes to be wrapping up on this conversation. But Kwame Plaha, would you say that a low defensive block and counter-attack approach can be Ghana's best route to getting a good result against England? And which individual battles could decide this contest, if any?
1: I would say one of the battles which could happen, which could decide, would be a midfield battle. It would be interesting to see Caleb Yenshi and Thomas Partey in the midfield going against Declan Rice and it may be Aaron Gordon. Okay. I'm looking to see what Aaron Gordon would bring to the party. But I would say Caleb Yenshi and then Declan Rice, Caleb Yenshi and Thomas Partey could have a midfield battle because that's where majority of the England attack is going to come from. Secondly, I would say, yes, counter-attack is our default place. So I don't think we're going to produce any other thing besides that and show in the game because that's what we usually play. We're usually a counter-attack and squad. We're not going to change that formula for anyone. And that's what we have to stick to win because we don't have enough creativity to do otherwise. That's what it is.
5: And I'm sure set pieces will be very important in this game because England carries significant aerial threat. Don't you think so? Hello? Okay, all right. Well, but we're sure to have a very fascinating battle between two experienced coaches, you know, Thomas Tuchel and Carlos Torres, you know, very different football philosophies they do possess. Torres may have to make some tactical adjustments, for the England game, and maybe we also need to be much more braver in possession because we can't cede possession to England just like that. It could spell doom.
3: It depends. It depends on which areas of the field you are allowing them to have the ball. Look, I have seen teams allow their opponent to have the ball and still keep them out, right?
5: Okay.
3: And so, it may not necessarily be a very deep line, low block, but one that ensures that it's, a few meters away from your box as possible. And also, a line that ensures that the goalkeeper has a very short ground to cover in the event that the ball is looped. But I don't think that Carlos Queiroz is, like I said, is going to play anything different. If you remember, when he was appointed, I did mention that what Queiroz does is to move the Black Stars away from a situation where we are losing by 5 goals to maybe losing by a goal to nil or 2-1.
5: Okay.
3: It is going to tell in the England game.
5: Right.
3: We are going to see that in the England game because, you see, on paper, it doesn't look like a game the Black Stars will win. Let me put it that way. Okay. First thing is that it's not a game that I see Ghana winning, right?
5: Okay.
3: However, it's a game that Ghana can draw. And drawing against England under the circumstances will be a massive result. And I think that this is what Correa is going to play for because, you see, playing to win represents too much of a risk. And I don't think that it's a risk that he's going to take. He won't take that risk. So he's rather going to keep it tight and hope that he's able to keep them out for as long as possible and then get a draw. Here's the thing. If the Black Stars go into the first 45 minutes, at 0-0 or 1-1 or whatever, but level with England, I can tell you that we'll be getting closer, to a draw.
5: Okay.
3: But if we are looking at a situation where the Black Stars is down by a goal to nil, 2-0 by the end of the first 45 minutes, then, maybe my prediction is coming through. But I think that Carlos Queiroz is going to set up the team, first of all, to ensure that they are not conceding.
5: Okay.
3: That is really going to be the focus.
5: Okay. Right. All right. Now, Michael, after one round of matches, who are your favorites to progress from Group L?
4: definitely England will go through. The second slot, it's going to be the icy one, but we need to see how Croatia comes out with Panama. But between Croatia and Ghana, I expect one of them to go through for the second position. But definitely England is looking likely to, top the group and go through.
5: Okay. All right. Before I let you go, guys, the performance, let's talk briefly about the performance of the African teams at this tournament. It's been disappointing. What do you think? First off, let me come to you, Kwame Plaha. We've had just 2 wins out of the 10 teams that have been at this tournament. The Ivory Coast and Ghana. Is it? Are you as disappointed as I am?
1: Echo, I'm not as disappointed. I would say that with the quality of opposition, someone like Cape Verde met, and someone like, I would say Egypt met, and someone like,

0: Croatia to really judge that in competitive fixtures against top-ranked teams globally, how will we perform? But I don't think the African teams really surprise me as much. We have some quality, but we're not there yet. It tells on the quality of the league we have in Africa as CAF generally, and the type of play we're playing. The play is changing now in terms of the way plays happen globally, where it's been dominated technically from a European perspective before the American flair comes in, before the African resilience. So it's always going to be technically shifting, and we are always on the reactive or adaptive state. So the results from Africa have not surprised me. I would say no one thought, I mean, some of the results, no one would be surprised they came the way they came. Surprises have come, but the surprises were draws. And even the win Ghana got was a win where everyone expected them to win regardless. If Ghana had drawn Panama, many people would have called it a disappointing performance. So the African teams have not surprised me. Their quality are not just there yet. Globally, we need to improve our quality as a league and also have international or global players playing in all facets of the teams or in all parts of the team before we can determine what is really lacking in an African perspective. But our quality has been telling, and that's the results we got show the quality we have.
1: Okay. All right.
2: Okay, let me add to what you said quickly. There's an observation of me. I think that the technical gap between the African teams and especially the European teams is closing.
1: Okay.
2: You know, it's closing. I feel like there's a final stage where Africa needs to have a focus on training goal scorers. Because what I see is that in terms of the transition of the football from defense through midfield to attack, that technical gap has closed significantly. The difference lies in the European and South American teams being much more clinical in front of goal. If you watch the France game, you know, against Senegal, that really was a difference. It just before the halftime break, and I think it was Sarr, got a huge opportunity, but blasted it over the bar. You know, they went to the break, came back, and you saw the way Mbappe took his chances. Mm. That is where the difference lies. The African teams are really not taking their chances. And that is what, you know, is making them lose games that they are supposed to probably draw or probably win.
1: Okay.
2: If, as a continent, we start focusing on training strikers who, you know, are very efficient in front of goal, I think that represent the final step in us getting to the finals of the World Cup and potentially being able to win the World Cup. But in terms of transitioning the ball from defense through midfield to attack, that gap has closed significantly.
1: We'll come back. We'll definitely come back to this conversation after the first round of matches, or after the third round or the last round of matches in the group stages. And that's where we'll find out which African teams are progressing, which ones are not progressing. And then we'll have an elaborate conversation on that. Guys, thank you so much for joining us this morning here. I'm sure we'll have a build-up to the Ghana-England game before that's on Tuesday, so we can have that on Monday. I'm grateful for your time, Kwame Plaha, Michael Okansi from who joined us from the UK, and Hans Bensando from the United States. Thank you guys for joining us on the SRC Breakfast Show.
2: Thank you very much for having me.
1: Okay. All right, so insightful review of the games played last night from Ghana's Group L at the ongoing FIFA World Cup. Ghana have the points. England have made a statement. But as Group L enters the second round of matches, the margins become finer and the questions become bigger. Can Ghana elevate their performance against one of the tournament favorites, or have England already shown enough to justify their status as contenders? I'm sure we're going to be finding this out in Boston on Tuesday. But your final words, Kelvin.
3: We've always said it's coming home until it never does.
1: Fioco.
3: Right?
1: Fioco.
3: Until it never does. I mean, they sit on a strong foot and they pose a lot of threat. And so it is quite important that we do look at it from an account.

0: point and say that we might concede the leadership on top of Group L to England. And hopefully, I'm hoping that as part of the top two teams, Ghana will progress as well. Mm. But we'll have to do a very good job against Croatia and see to it that we find a way against England as well. But all too good. It's good that we have the first 3 points, a confidence boost, and hopefully Ghana will do this.
1: All right. Thank you very much, Kelvin, for joining the conversation as well. But let me say, top of the morning to a very good friend of mine who has been listening to the show all through, Bernard. Bernard works with Consolidated Bank of Ghana, and he's been listening to this Asi Breakfast Show. He's been enjoying the conversation. So, Bernard, good morning to you. He is with Consolidate CBG, the e-banking department of the Consolidated Bank of Ghana. Thank you for doing the listening and keep in touch. You. He used to be a very good friend, but since I came to Accra, he decided...
0: A former good friend.
1: Since I came to Accra, he decided to dog me and challenge. He's just doing his, minding his own business.
0: Former good friends, please get in touch today.
1: My business is not his business anymore. we had a lot in common back in Takradio.
0: But please get in touch.
1: Yeah, I won't mind him.
0: Don't be a former good friend.
1: All right, so Bernard, you have a wonderful day, and to all the staff, the Consolidated Bank e-banking department here in Accra. 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You're still live here on the Asasi Breakfast Show. Now, up next, we're talking about Bank of Ghana's conversion of rural banks into community banks. I'm going to be speaking to Berima Pepra Ajimani, who is a risk manager, Capital Bank PLC, Abesim, in Sunyani. That's in the Bono region. Now, for nearly 5 decades, rural and community-based banking institutions have played a pivotal role in bringing financial services closer to millions of Ghanaians, particularly those excluded from the traditional banking system. Now, in a landmark reform, the Bank of Ghana has announced the conversion of all rural banks into community banks under a revised microfinance framework. That is a move aimed at modernizing the sector, deepening financial inclusion, strengthening regulation, and expanding access to finance in both rural and urban communities. But what does this transition really mean for customers, for shareholders, for employees, and even the future of grassroots banking in Ghana? Now, I've been joined by Berrima Peprajiman, Risk Manager at Capital Community Bank PLC in Sunyani. Mr. Peprajiman, thank you very much for your time here on the SRC Breakfast Show.
2: Thank you too for having me. Mm. I hope I'm audible.
1: Yes, very, very much audible. Now, let's begin with a big picture. The Bank of Ghana describes this as a strategic transformation rather than a mere name change. Why do you think, or why has the Bank of Ghana decided that this is the right time to convert rural banks into community banks?
2: Well, okay. Thank you so much for having me once again. My name is Berrima Seth from Capital Community Bank. So this is the right time, majorly because of the economic headwinds at this time. Our economy is growing steadily. And looking at our geography also, you would find that 59% to 60% of Ghana is urbanizing. So the need to undertake some reforms in the sector to, first of all, bolster the image of the sector and let it reflect the reality of how it is playing its role right now. And then certainly bolster its reserves in terms of capital. It couldn't have come at a much better time because Ghana is undergoing a transition phase and they don't want any tier of the finance institutions being left behind. So that's why I believe the Bank of Ghana thinks it's a good time to undertake these reforms, to strengthen institutions and to enable them to spread their tentacles even further and promote their financial inclusion agenda.
1: Mm. So beyond the name or the change in nomenclature, what fundamental shift is the central bank seeking to achieve?
2: Right. So apart from the name change, which in itself I think is significant because I think it's trying to reflect the changing demography of Ghana. You know, back when rural banks were started in the 1970s, the majority of our population lived in rural areas. But now the reality is that about 60% of the country is living within urban and peri-urban areas. And so you've seen rural banks adjust to that trend and move into those areas also. And that has bolstered the financial inclusion agenda, as most of these people are moving from rural areas, or the rural areas in question are growing into peri-urban areas. And so apart from the name change, most importantly, there has been an increase in the minimum capital requirement from 1 million Ghana cedis to 5 million Ghana cedis for all community banks, for all existing community banks. And then 10 million cedis has been mandated for any new urban community bank that applies for a license. So that is the major change coming out of the microfinance sector reforms. There has also been a change to the shareholding restrictions. Mm-hmm. You know, because community banking is a special sort of sector where we try to encourage broad-based community participation, the Bank of Ghana has gone ahead to maintain 30%, that 30% of shareholders must come from within the community that the bank is headquartered in. So take, for instance, Capital. Capital is based in the Sunyani municipality. So at least 30% of our shareholders must come from within the municipality. And that encourages people to work with the bank. It makes them stakeholders, and then it also brings them economic benefits in the form of dividends and value creation. And then in addition to that, there's a lot more emphasis on risk management from the Bank of Ghana in these reforms. They intend to issue some guidelines on risk management for the banks so that we can also keep our NPLs low and keep the banks as liquid and as efficient as possible. Okay. So that, in a sum, is what the reforms are about.
1: Okay. Now, so for many customers, the immediate question is simple. How does this affect me? Will existing customers experience any changes to their accounts, loans, savings, or banking relationships?
2: No, not at all. There will be no changes at all. In fact, the customer is the service to the customer is in fact going to be enhanced by these reforms. There will be no change at all because the banks have been given a time to meet the capital requirement. And anecdotally, talking to my fellow colleagues across the a lot of us, a wide majority of us are working very hard to meet those targets, and we are getting there. And for customers, nothing is going to change. They are going to maintain their accounts as they are. They are going to keep receiving the amazing services that they get from us in the form of credit extension, in the form of savings, in the form of investment. So there is no worry for the customer at all. If anything, these reforms are going to make their bank stronger and be more ready to serve their needs as and when they need it.
1: So for you, ask risk management at Capital Community Bank PLC, you have no reason to be concerned about this reform. Do you have any concerns, and how will this transition improve financial inclusion, particularly for small businesses, farmers, women, and these young entrepreneurs?
2: So from my perspective as a risk manager, there are very little risks associated with this reform. The Bank of Ghana has taken a very conciliatory position towards the community banking sector because they recognize that we play a very big role in financial inclusion. So they are not going to ramrod reforms that are not applicable or that are not realistic into the sector. These are very realistic reforms, and the downside of it is very low. All I can see from my end is upside. And really, for the financial inclusion bit, for the past 50 years, as you noted, we have done a lot of work in financial inclusion. The unbanked in Ghana has moved steadily from below 30% to, I think, close to 90% now. And I think a large part of it is because of the World Bank in various places, because they generate a lot of trust, because they are from the communities, they are owned by the community. So by extension, the citizens, they have more faith in them to transact with us. Right? So financial inclusion is going to be further boosted. Now, you will see that the banks will be strengthened with the more capital to be able to move into more underserved areas, especially through the agency banking model, through digital channels and whatnot, and so that we can continue to improve our business financial inclusion. And I would also know that community banks extend credit to people who are typically underserved by the commercial bank, that is SMEs, MSMEs, that is the farmers, agriculture, and whatnot. So you will find that in most loan books of rural banks, agriculture dominates, trading dominates, small trading dominates, a lot of other services done with them. So you find that if you're a young person, for instance, and you want a loan, you have a better chance of getting a loan through a community bank than you do from a commercial bank. And that reflects our effort. And it's only going to be strengthened once the reforms are made. The sector is more than ready to lend more as we continue to accumulate more assets. As it stands now, we are north of 10 billion Ghana cedis. I think we are getting close to 20 billion Ghana cedis in assets across the entire industry. There are billions in banks, community banks in Ghana as we speak, and they are lending very aggressively to the SME sector. So I would generally just advise any young person, any business, to their nearest community bank, preferably come to Capital Community, of course, and then work with us. We are going to do a lot of good together.
1: I've asked my finance people to prepare the invoice for you.
2: Oh, we are waiting for them. We are ready to serve.
1: All right. Now, Verma, if the objective is deeper financial inclusion, how will the sector ensure that the move towards modernization does not inadvertently leave behind those low-income customers who rely heavily on traditional banking channels? And could the framework help bridge, you know, the financing gap for underserved communities in urban and the peri-urban areas?
2: Yeah, it certainly will. If you look at the guidelines for the reforms, you'll find that some focus has also been placed on Apex Bank, which is our mini central bank. They are clearing house, and they also have been given delegated powers by the Bank of Ghana to look at and supervise us. You will find that they have been strengthened in terms of giving us more digital support. I think the now, not even the future, the now is digital. And we've seen that our customers, even in underserved communities, prefer to transact via digital channels, mobile money, USSD, and whatnot. And so you find a lot of transactions nowadays are passing through our 992# form, which is used by all world banks. And so these reforms are going to strengthen our incursions into that sector. And, you know, we have an incentive to remain in these communities because they form the bedrock of our assets. Most of our deposits come from these areas. These deposits are very sticky in the sense that, you know, to be a person in a third community, they are generally more aware of the importance of keeping money. And people might find that ironical, but it is true. They can keep money in the bank for very long periods, unlike perhaps some of us in the urban area. And so you find that they are even more gingered to serve those communities because they know that there is an incentive to go there. And so these reforms bring on more stated capital. You have more money to deploy to open branches in there and to extend your digital footprint in there, most importantly. And so if anything, these reforms are going to make sure that we bridge the financial inclusion gap completely. And you have to remember, financial inclusion goes beyond just transactions, but also credit. And community banks are leading in that effort and are continuing work to make sure we keep going in that direction, in extending credit.
1: Okay.
2: So for those, especially in the urban areas, we are going to see a lot of community banks come to them to serve them. We find that there's a gap in the growing middle where there are a lot of people congregating around cities, not necessarily in the cities themselves, but outside the cities where people are residing. For instance, in Accra, you find that maybe the Kaswa and its environs, for instance, a good example of the sort of urban structures that we hope to enter. That is what is the future of community banking. We are going to continue doing that and serving their needs and then improving the prosperity of Ghanaians across the world.
1: Now, one of the most significant elements of the reform is the revised capital requirement. Community banks must now maintain a minimum capital of 5 million cedis, while new urban community banks will require 10 million cedis. What is the rationale behind these higher capital thresholds, and how prepared are even the existing institutions to meet the new requirements?
2: The new requirements are being met as we speak. Lots of banks are doing fundraising, are issuing more shares, and so you find that in the last 6 months,
1: are we likely to see mergers, maybe acquisitions or consolidation within the sector?
2: Certainly, the Bank of Ghana has provided room for that, for banks that are willing to do that, and I think there's growing interest there. But one finds that a wide majority of the banks are in a good position to meet the requirements. But, you know, because of the nature of the industry, most of us share the same platform, share the same sort of customers. So M&As, mergers and acquisitions, in that sense, becomes much easier in our sector. And so once they happen, they'll be very frictionless because we use the same systems to be able to get things going very fast. So it is possible, but I don't see too many of them happening. I think a lot of the banks are on track to meet the target by year end. And the banks will be strengthening from that.
1: Okay. And how does the Bank of Ghana strike the right balance between trying to strengthen resilience and preserving the local character and community ownership that have made these institutions as successful as they are?
2: Yeah. So you would find that within the new guidelines, the baseline of 30% community ownership is still intact.
1: Mm.
2: A large number of community banks in Ghana are owned by various individuals, various communities, various traditional councils. So the style and nature of it is not going to change substantially because a lot of these communities have heavy faith in their banks, and they are willing to go the extra mile to get it done. You should see the scenes at the various ABMs across the country. When they hear about capital requirements being easy, some of them are actually happy about the development because they know that once they're able to get some money into the organization can spread its tentacles and then it can spread the name of the town or the community further. So in terms of raising capital and all that, it's maintaining local ownership. There is no friction at all in that regard. But most of the character of these banks are going to remain the same. There is almost no danger of foreign elements perhaps owning substantial shares in these organizations, not at all.
1: Okay. The Bank of Ghana has given the institutions until December 31, 2026 to complete the transition, right?
2: Yes, sir.
1: What practical steps must banks undertake between now and the deadline? What does the transition process involve in terms of corporate rebranding, regulatory compliance, and maybe stakeholder engagement?
2: Yeah. So as it stands now, most of the activities include stakeholder engagement, as you mentioned, engaging our shareholders about the revised guidelines. And that is ongoing for most banks. And some have convened extraordinary general meetings. Some are going through their AGMs. Some are going around raising capital. And it's proving very positive for the banks. Also, with regard to rebranding, of course, provisions are being made to do a total rebrand of these organizations. For most community banks, we believe that this is a chance for us to refresh our image and tell a better story to our customers and to the wider society. So rebranding is also a critical part of the activities that are being undertaken. So whilst we are raising cash, rebranding is going on, and then ultimately, by the end of the year, all those actions are being undertaken so that certainly by September, there's a clear picture of where you are heading to. And then from there, if perhaps some banks are not able to meet the threshold, that's where M&A is coming. And as I said, the sector has a history of working together, and M&As will be no problem at all and very frictionless for the customer also.
1: Okay. And I'm sure it will be critical that customer education and public awareness would have to be a success.
2: Absolutely. Yeah.
1: Okay.
2: So that will also be ongoing.
1: Okay.
2: As it stands, most customers are being informed by word of mouth. Advertisements are being carried out about the rebrand. Personally, for our bank, for instance, we go around, gone around radio stations. We go around to word of mouth on foot, on the internet, talking about the rebrand and how important it is and how it's going to serve the customers better. So the customers are actually very happy with the rebrand. They believe that the banks are serving them very well, and that this is only an opportunity for them to keep going and keep serving them better.
1: Okay, right. So as Ghana marks 50 years of rural banking, this reform appears actually designed to position the sector for the next 50 years. What should success look like for the community banking sector 5 years from now?
2: 5 years from now.
1: Yeah.
2: Success 5 years from now.
1: Yeah.
2: Yeah. So success for community banks will be continuous integration into local communities, more incursions into peri-urban areas, and then also into underserved communities, growth in technological capabilities in terms of digital presence, in terms of digital channels to transact with, and just generally increasing lending to the critical sectors of the economy, from agriculture to services. So I think that's what is success. The rebrand gives us an opportunity to tell a fresher story and attract more people, especially as our population is more youth inclined. So certainly the digital channels plus our rebranding is going to be critical in attracting that crowd and then getting the banks going. So 5 years from now, I see a very positive picture for the banks. And now there's anyone listening, maybe to go to their nearest bank, community bank, and transact with them, because the sector is going to grow by leaps and bounds. And so if you invest in shares in these institutions, if you bank with them, that is for the good of the country.
1: All right. This is a very important move. And I'm sure there's the belief that in that sector that this reform can accelerate Ghana's financial inclusion agenda, right?
2: Yeah.
1: Okay,
2: yeah.
1: Right. Thank you very much, Mr. Pepra Ajimai, for joining us here on the SRC Breakfast Show.
2: Thank you too. It's been a pleasure.
1: And like I mentioned, I'm preparing the invoice, so I'll bring it as soon as it is ready.
2: We'll be ready.
1: Okay. All right. Have a wonderful day. Have a wonderful
2: day. Have a wonderful day. All thank right. you to all your
1: You're welcome.
2: Messages.
1: You're welcome. You. He's a risk manager at Capital Community Bank PLC in the Bono Hafru, in the Bono region. That's Sunyani talking to us there. On the reforms in the rural banking sector. Well, this is still the Asasi Breakfast. So next up, we'll be talking about men's mental health. My guest, Kwame Ose Owusu, clinical pharmacist, founder and host of the Shelf Conversation podcast, is also a mental health advocate, is expected to join us here shortly for that wonderful conversation. Today being Thursday, also we have Your Health or Health Today. And today we're talking about sickle cell. One of the most common inherited blood disorders in the world, with the greatest burden found in Africa. But let me give a sweet shout out to the people who make sure we start our day right here in the studio on the SRC Breakfast Show. I'm talking about Tickles Cakes Bakery. Tickles Cakes Bakery, every weekday morning. 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Well, we'll go on a quick break. When we come back, it'll be time for us to launch into our next round of conversations here on the ABS. Stay on.

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0: 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It's the mother that's mothered the mother of all magazine radio shows. 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

You know, Father's Day is the 22nd of June. 3 lucky fathers will receive surprise live on-air calls and become the star of the day here on Assassin 99.5. All you have to do is to send a hello Asase to WhatsApp number 0594157777. Answer a few simple questions about your dad and stand a chance to get selected. I told you, 3 fathers will receive the surprise live on air call. So don't just say Happy Father's Day. Make him hear it live. Terms and conditions apply. Assassin.

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1: Well, 23 minutes after 9, mining, inquiring, water supply and transportation have become the biggest drivers of producer inflation in May. Now, this comes as Ghana's producer inflation rate rose sharply by 5.8% from 2.7% in April. According to the Ghana Statistical Service, mining and quarrying recorded the highest year-on-year inflation of 11%, followed by water supply, sewerage and waste management at 10.2%, and transportation and storage at 7.7%. Now, electricity and gas posted inflation of 6.9%. And construction recorded inflation of 4.3%, while accommodation and food services registered 2.9%. Now, manufacturing, one of the economy's largest productive sectors, recorded a modest 0.7% increase. Now, despite the rise in annual producer inflation, prices at the factory gate fell by 1.4% between April and May, indicating a shorter easing in cost pressures. Now, looking ahead, the Ghana Statistical Service is urging businesses to secure key inputs through forward contracts or bulk purchases to cushion against rising production costs. It is also calling on government to strengthen inflation monitoring, particularly in the mining, transport, and manufacturing sectors, to contain potential price pressures along supply chains. Now, producer price inflation, PPI, is widely regarded as an early indicator of future consumer price movement, as changes in production costs can eventually be passed on to households through their higher retail prices. So the largest figures provide important signals for businesses, consumers, and policymakers. Businesses can use the data to plan for input costs, while policymakers may monitor supply chain developments and emerging price trends to manage potential inflationary pressures in the months ahead. And so the May data suggests that while annual cost pressures have strengthened, recent monthly declines in producer prices could offer some some relief if sustained, helping to moderate future inflation risks.

marketing manager George and George's MediSurge Limited. That's at Kolebu, Gudgesberg Avenue. Good morning to you, Jingles Nanabwedi, a very good friend and a brother. Now, he's had his stick on the Black Stars game. He says, although the late goal gave us victory, overall the team didn't look very threatening throughout the match. Jordan Ayew, in my opinion, wasn't as impactful as many expected him to be. Coach Carlos Querez was ultimately vindicated by the late winner, but one player who really caught my attention was the young sensation Caleb Irenchi. His performance was outstanding, and if the reports about Arsenal's interest are true, then he certainly has a bright future ahead of him. Going forward, I believe the coach needs to work on the team's mentality and attacking approach before our upcoming games against England and Croatia. Otherwise, last night's victory may end up being the only major moment of celebration for Ghanaian fans at this World Cup. Jingles, Nana Bwedi, marketing manager, George and George's MediSurge Limited at the Kolebu Gudgesberg Avenue. Thank you for your input. Have a wonderful day, bro.

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Papa Yangson, Paulina Udro, with Namichin. There's a special one, and you love this one. Pata Pia, all the way in Germany. This song is a favorite. So I bring this to you. Of course, from Bob Gardner, Bob G, and myself to you, Pata Pia, all the way in Germany. This is Paulina Udro and Papa Yangson. Namichin. Have a beautiful day.

0: next up, Dr. Teddy Tortime is joining us in the studio, and he'll be speaking to Elisha Nketiah. He's a principal research assistant and supervisor, Sickle Cell Lab at the Noguchi Memorial Institute. And today they're talking about sickle cell, which remains one of the most common inherited blood disorders in the world, where the greatest burden found in Africa. Now, for thousands of Ghanaians living with the condition, managing sickle cell disease goes far beyond coping with pain episodes. It affects education, employment, mental health, family life, and overall quality of life. Yet, advances in research, from improved screening and treatment options to groundbreaking gene editing therapies, are offering new hope for patients and families. Well, this morning on Health Today, Dr. Teddy Tortime will be exploring what it truly means to live with sickle cell disease and what the future of care look like in Ghana. And our guest is going to be Elisha Nketiah, who is the principal research assistant and supervisor of the Sickle Cell Laboratory at the Noguchi Memorial Institute. Dr. Teddy Tortime takes over this, and we'll be speaking to Elisha shortly here. I return right after that. This is still the Isasi Breakfast Show. Stay on.
1: ABS. The Sassy Breakfast Show.

Well, thank you very much. And this is the health sector on Asase Breakfast Show. It is my privilege this morning to talk about sickle cell disease. And as our medical director has already described, you know, it's a problem that we've been dealing with for a long time. And I'm really looking forward to this conversation with Elisha Nkatia from Noguchi.

0: us about your area of specialty. Now, you're the head of the sickle cell lab in Noguchi, right?
1: That is right.
0: Okay. So this means that you've been working on this problem for some time now. What do you think has happened as far as sickle cell is concerned in this country over the period that you have been working in research? I guess maybe you can preface that by just telling us from the scientist's point of view what sickle cell is.
1: Well, thank you very much. And I greet your listeners. So sickle cell disease is a blood condition that an individual inherits from both parents. So, and it relates to what we call red blood cell. There is a chemical in the one's red blood cell for hemoglobin. I will break it down. It's a protein.
0: Right.
1: It's a protein. So the problem has to do with your red blood cell. The red blood cell is a very important component of the entire blood because it is the component of your blood that takes the air that we breathe in and through our nostrils. It takes it and then transport this air, what we call oxygen, through your tissues for an individual to generate energy. The same red blood cell also takes another gas that is produced after your body has produced energy called carbon dioxide. It brings it out from your tissues and then breathe it out through your nostrils.
0: So you mean that the red blood cell is acting as some kind of an Uber for oxygen and carbon dioxide, right? It takes the oxygen, or it's like a boat. It takes the oxygen to the tissues and then takes the carbon dioxide away from the tissues.
1: From the tissues, right. Out.
0: Okay.
1: Right. Wonderful. So I like the example you have given. The red blood cell is like an Uber or a vehicle that transports things.
0: Right.
1: But then that vehicle has a component, let's say the carrier component of the vehicle.
0: So the vehicle, right, has seats inside, right? That's the oxygen, must sit in. Right.
1: Exactly. Correct. So that seat, here we are looking at a problem that occurs with the seat.
0: Right.
1: So we mentioned hemoglobin, which is a protein. It is a component of the red blood cell.
0: Right.
1: And that is the exact component that, I mean, carries or the air will bind to it.
0: So the seat in the Uber that the oxygen will sit in is the protein, right?
1: It's the protein.
0: Right.
1: Yes.
0: Okay.
1: And then the name of that protein scientists have given is what you call hemoglobin.
0: Right.
1: They call it hemoglobin. Then the hemoglobin is determined from your genes. There are factors like a program factors in parents.
0: Right.
1: And then the hemoglobins are of different types.
0: Right.
1: And scientists have used different approach to name this hemoglobin. One of the commonest approach is using of letters. Just alphabetical letters. So you hear hemoglobin called hemoglobin A. We have another one called hemoglobin F. And there is another one called hemoglobin A2. In fact, these that I've mentioned are the commonest, what we are expecting for you to have when there are no disease conditions. But the hemoglobin F is found in children. When you are rightly born, growing up to the say 1 year, you have the hemoglobin F. The hemoglobin F is a good hemoglobin because it's the one that transports the oxygen, does the transportation work in children up to about a year. Then getting from a year and above, the hemoglobin F goes down. And another one, which is normal, we call it adult hemoglobin, is hemoglobin A. That one starts to produce. Then it takes over the work

0: of the hemoglobin F in unit in adults.
1: Okay, so generally, you're talking about the red blood cell, and we say it's sort of like a vehicle. It has seats inside. Now, each of the seats has specific characteristics so that when the oxygen sits in the seat, it will stick inside, right?
0: It will now, stick inside.
1: Yes. So when the baby is born, the seats in the vehicle are different. And then when you grow, you get new seats, right?
0: New seats.
1: Okay, right. So that these seats must be, first of all, enough, the four seats in the Uber. And then secondly, they must have all the things that is needed, like seat belts, headrest, things like that, so that when the oxygen sits in, it will stay in the vehicle.
0: It will stay.
1: Right. Properly. Okay. Yes.
0: Yes. So those you call the characteristics or the properties of those seats or those hemoglobin.
1: Right.
0: Now, these are the problems. Those seats, they are determined by what we call genes.
1: Right.
0: Certain factors in that you get from your parents, both parents.
1: Right.
0: So something can go wrong that you will not, your parents will not pass on the right seat
1: right.
0: to your back or your red blood cell. So we call them mutation.
1: Right.
0: So in adults, instead of expecting what we call hemoglobin A, the right seat that transport oxygen in adults.
1: Right.
0: Some problems can happen that you will have another hemoglobin that scientists have named it. I told you that the name is, we use letters.
1: Right.
0: So the one that cause condition, one of them we call it hemoglobin S. In fact, right. That is the one that causes the sickle cell condition.
1: Okay.
0: And the name S cause when you look at individuals that have inherited such proteins from their parents, when you look at their red blood cell in under equipment in the lab for the microscope, you see that the normal hemoglobin A shape is like a donut
1: right.
0: under the microscope.
1: Right.
0: But then when an individual has the hemoglobin S decondition, you see it under the mic as like looking like a circle.
1: Right, right.
0: Like a crescent.
1: Exactly.
0: A new...
1: Okay. All right. So I think that's where our Uber example, you know, departs from it because, you know, in Ghana, when you call an Uber, you can sit inside and only when you sit inside, you find out that there's no seatbelt or the seat is twisted or the cushions are, you know, and so the seat can be spoiled and nothing will happen to the Uber on the outside, right? However, for the red blood cell, which is a vehicle, when something happens to the seats, then the body also twists, right? So it's not the usual donut shape. So it becomes like a sickle, right?
0: Yes.
1: Okay. And then the problem is that this sickle is not able to go to the blood cells like it should.
0: It's not able to, yes. And then when your body produces it, it doesn't last the number of days it should.
1: Right.
0: Under normal circumstance, the normal one would last for, say, 120 days.
1: Okay.
0: But then when you inherit the sickle protein, your red blood cell, maximum 60 days and they die off. So it shows in an individual like anemia.
1: Okay.
0: So always they have less blood level.
1: Okay.
0: When they are checked by their technicians.
1: And what happens in a crisis?
0: So before I go to the crisis, I will talk about how you get the condition, because we said that it is the parents that determine whether their child will have the condition or not.
1: Exactly.
0: So the hemoglobin S I'm talking about, an individual must have two of them before the condition can manifest.
1: Right.
0: For instance, if you have a parent that has A, and then they always come in multiple, so A, and maybe the other spouse is, let's say, AS. So there is 25% chance that you can pass the A to the child.
1: Right.
0: But then the one with the AA will pass point A. They can't pass any other thing but what they have.
1: Right. So the normal condition is a person who has AA, right? That's
0: the normal condition, right? Is a person who has AA.
1: Okay. And then we have a carrier.
0: Carrier.
1: Who is a person who has what?
0: So who is a person who has one of the normal and one of the subtle gene?
1: Okay, so that would be an AS.
0: AS.
1: Right. And then you have the person with the disease, which would be...
0: have the person with the disease.
1: Yes.
0: And this is how it happened. Once the person has the disease, it means that both parents had the S, the gene that caused the condition.
1: All right.
0: Probably they were carriers.
1: All right.
0: Or one is SS, I mean, had the disease. The other is a carrier.
1: Okay. All right. Now, you've been researching on this disease for some time. What do you think is what do you think is the burden of the disease in Ghana at the moment?
0: I didn't hear you.
1: The burden of the disease in Ghana at the moment. How many people have it?
0: So when the prevalence of the sickle cell condition is 1%. What that means is that when you take 100 individuals, one of them has the condition. But what is also more critical is that when you take 100 individuals, 17 of them, I mean 17 of them are carriers.
1: Right.
0: What that means is that 17 of them has one of the genes responsible for the condition.
1: Right. Right. Now,
0: apart from the what we call the sickle cell disease, that is when you have the hemoglobin X. There are other hemoglobin-related disorders. They are not called sickle cells, but they are also called hemoglobin C condition. You can inherit, instead of A, you can inherit another hemoglobin, which is also very common in Africa and in Ghana.
1: Right.
0: Hemoglobin C from your parents.
1: Right.
0: Even though that condition is not so aggressive as the sickle cell condition, it also can lead to crisis when you have CC instead of the A.
1: All right.
0: And that is also common, very common in Ghana.
1: All right. Now, do you include this, the carriers of the C in the 17%, or is it in addition to the 17%?
0: No. When you talk of the 17%, 17 individuals out of the 100.
1: Yes.
0: We are looking at the S.
1: Just the ES. Okay.
0: Just the S.
1: All right.
0: Which means that when you take 100 individuals, 17 of them carries one of the genes responsible for that.
1: I see. Now, do you think that this situation is getting better or is getting worse? And what would be the factors that... You know, in terms of the prevalence in the country, do you think that this, 20 years ago, did we have 17%? And if not, why? What do you think?
0: Well, you see, the prevalence is, this is the distribution of the hemoglobin is geographical.
1: Right.
0: You know, so it's established that in Africa, the commonest variant condition, we call them variants. We don't say abnormal hemoglobin
1: for
0: them.
1: Okay.
0: Hemoglobin variant. A variation of the normal. It is established that it is very common in Africa, which includes Ghana and in Nigeria. What scientists advise, scientists and physicians in the area of hematology are advising is that to create awareness to everyone. So, and that is so important because then the only way to reduce the burden is for individuals to be involved. Ideally, right from birth, families must determine or must have the test for their children. And then they shouldn't keep the results with their health facilities, but families must keep records of these. This information, they must have them. And individuals in schools, senior secondary schools, in the universities, they should know them. Because, one, these individuals, by all means, will identify their lovers maybe they will get married and they want to produce children.
1: Right.
0: You understand me?
1: Right. Right. So how is our screening? How is our screening going? Right. How is our screening going at birth? What do you think? Are we doing more screening at birth or less screening at birth? What are you seeing on the research front?
0: Well, currently, the Sickle Cell Laboratory at the University of Medical Research is the laboratory for the National Newborn Screening Program. So this is a program which is sponsored by some collaborators. ASH, American Association of Hematology, in collaboration with Sickle Cell Foundation Ghana. What we are seeing that we not think that it is a nationwide program, that every child is on the program. So what we are encouraging government is that we should extend the screening program to cover every child.
1: Right. At the moment, how much is the screening program covering?
0: So, at the moment, there are selected facilities that samples are collected and sent to the region.
1: And what percentage are these facilities of the total number of facilities we have?
0: So, I don't have the specific data right now, but it's not many.
1: Okay. So, are these mainly urban facilities or there's also rural facilities?
0: They are mainly urban.
1: Okay. All right. So your point mainly is the fact that if we stressed on newborn screening and made sure that people knew their status, that would be the best way of reducing the prevalence in the country at the moment.
0: That is very true.
1: Right.
0: The main national program should be expanded to cover areas that are not under the program. Then also, the awareness should go to individuals, families, churches, schools.
1: Right.
0: For individuals to at least test and know.
1: Right.
0: So as we are going up, it is something that throughout your life, you should know.
1: All right. Right. Now, as we round up, I want you to speak, on the scientist front. What do you think is the biggest thing that has happened as far as sickle cell disease is concerned over the last, 20 years when it comes to, diagnosing or treating or preventing?
0: Well, over the last decade or two, there has been a tremendous improvement in the area of awareness and also capacity to properly test and identify the condition and the treatment. So here at Mugunchi Memorial Institute for Medical Research, for instance, previously we did not have very advanced testing equipment. But now, Mugunchi has two of the gold standard methods for the country and beyond. Then also, Mugunchi did a therapy testing program with Novartis, where they developed a drug called hydroxyurea, which is given to individuals with a condition. So the testing, the implementation of the drug was done in collaboration with the hospitals and Ministry of Health and Mugunchi Memorial Institute for Medical Research. And that medication is in use together with other prophylaxis that specialized clinicians use to manage the condition. So there has been improvement in awareness, diagnosis, and in management. But then there's more that we can do. And we wish government will come in, collaborate with the individual institutions like Noguchi to expand the awareness and then the testing.
1: Okay.
0: One thing too that I want to say, is that the technologies we use for the identification or the diagnosis of the condition, each and every one of them have their patient.
1: All right.
0: there are inherent limitations that it's important that you should know so that you do the confirmatory testing.
1: All right. So, Elisha, we have run out of time, but I really am grateful for the thoughts that you have shared about sickle cell disease and the standing, the current situation in Ghana and some of the recommendations that you have made. And I'm really thankful for you spending your time with us this morning. Thank you very much, Elisha.
0: Thank you, too.
1: All right. So I've been speaking with Elisha. Okay. I've been speaking to Elisha Nketiah from Noguchi Memorial Institute. He's a principal research assistant and supervisor of the Sickle Cell Lab. And it's been very revealing, the truth that he has shared on sickle cell disease. I look forward to talking again next week on the health sector. This has been Teddy Totime. And I'm handing back to Uncle Medical Director. you know, you've been fluctuating between Medical Director to Medical Student.
2: I'm studying.
1: So keep up the good work.
2: Thank you.
1: And we'll talk. All right. Thank you, listeners, for listening. Thank you.

right, so that's about it for today. It's been wonderful coming your way. Many thanks to Dr. Teddy Tortime, bringing us health today. Lord willing, we'll be here tomorrow with another edition of the Asase Breakfast Show from 5:45 up until 10 a.m. My name is Ekoe Silfi. You have a super day. Coming up is Najama with Asase Cafe. 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

0: Ghana's workspace. Tune in, log on, and let's work. What's your brunch time made of? Tea, coffee, or just juice? Welcome to Asasi Cafe, a safe, cozy, comfy workspace.
1: Sometimes I find myself in these places of discomfort, mostly because I want to feel like there's a place that I belong. I want someone to see me for me, flaws and all, and still be accepted. But at what cost? I think sometimes I've searched for acceptance from other people when I was struggling to accept myself. I find myself trying to please everyone else while in the process of losing me. These affirmations are for those who are trying to rediscover themselves, for those who wish to reconnect and love themselves instead of holding someone else hostage to love them. This is for those who have searched for love all over only to realize that the missing piece that they were looking for has been inside of them all along. You don't have to lose yourself in order to be loved by others. Play these affirmations whenever you need that reminder. I am not defined by someone else's expectation of me. I give myself grace and room to evolve as I rediscover who I am. I will be patient with myself as I grow in this process. I am proud of myself for setting boundaries that express self-love. I will support those I love without sacrificing myself or my peace. I'm not everybody's cup of tea, and that's okay. I love what I have in my cup. I will protect my energy. Other people's opinion about me is none of my business. There is beauty in letting go. I will prioritize my needs before committing to someone else's. I am enough. I am worthy of love and acceptance. I will surround myself with people who have my best interests at heart. Everything I need to feel loved is inside of me. I accept myself. I see myself. I choose myself.

0: this moment. It's a beautiful song that we all love. She featured Brian on this one. She featured Brian White on this one. So this is a duet with Shania and Brian. A beautiful good morning going out to you. I know you are in good spirit. The entire country is in amazing spirit. I mean, I happened to watch the match last night. I only watched the second half. I was asleep. And then a friend pulled me out into, you know, a jazz club to watch the second half of the match. And it was, the goal was a highlight, period. And go no one bank on yo. But it's been an amazing feeling since that goal up until now. We're still celebrating that beautiful goal.
1: From this moment, I have been blessed. I live on.
0: My name is Nat Jamal. Call me the voice that God is. You are tuning into a Sassy Cafe here on a Sassy Radio. Eritemo Kumasi 98.5, Accra 99.5, na Cape Coast so 100.3. And the Yezuru Tufum. I'm playing, it's a throwback Thursday, so I'm doing a lover's rock kind of vibe this beautiful morning. Because why not? Why not? Let's take our Daily Spark. Daily Spark from the Asasi Cafe team, from myself this morning, is maybe, just maybe, your garden isn't growing because every time a flower grows, you cut it to prove to someone you're a gardener. Maybe your garden isn't growing because every time a flower grows, every time it blooms, you cut it to prove to someone that you are a gardener. You have nothing to prove to anyone. You have nothing to prove to anyone. This life has no formula. There is no winning formula. It's not set in stone. Again, what would work for person A doesn't necessarily mean it will work for person B. You have nothing to prove to anyone. You are worthy just because you are. Just because you were born, just because you exist, you're worthy of everything good and everything beautiful. You do not have to prove your worth, your value, you do not have to prove you are intelligent. You don't have to prove you're hardworking to anyone. You just have to focus on you, do your thing, give it your best so you can look at yourself in the mirror. That's it. That's it. You just need to grow your own garden for you. Enjoy the flowers yourself. Don't cut it for people. Don't cut it to prove anything. Enough said. What's up, Banyansa? Maybe your garden isn't growing because every time a flower grows, you cut it to prove it to someone you're a gardener.

0: Office Daily is on the schedule this morning. We're talking about emotional intelligence at work. Today's marker of a good dad, we are looking at Mr. Branfell. Mr. Branfell, oh my Lord, God rest his soul. Mr. Branfell is everybody's father in Ghana. I would show you a video of him and you will know who I'm talking about. Brunch Bites this morning. If you give out blood at the hospital and you're paid for that, what is the name of that money? If you give out blood in a hospital and you're paid for giving out that blood, how would you call that money? What do you call that money? What is the name of the money that you have received as payment for giving out blood? 059-415-7777. 059-415-7777. You can send me a voice note. You can text. You can also interact with us on Facebook. The post is there. So make sure you're sharing, you're liking, and you're interacting with it. The juice is on as well. Samui Jan made it to the news. And of course, celebrations. If you have a beautiful celebration happening today, send us all the details and I promise you, we will celebrate with you. We get back to the music on a Sassy Cafe.
1: Hello, Oba.
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1: 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Ruben, ne Burkina Faso capital.
2: Wagadugu, bye.
1: Oh, drink. Planet, a whole one in the air in a pa.
2: Venus. Tell me, I don't know, be so bizarre, miss our questions.
1: 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Me to me, the 1,000 cities in the year.
2: 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Question Ben, Eddie Ho.

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3: Comfy, cozy, familiar.

The song, it was the soundtrack for Con Air, a movie with, what's my boy's name? Nicolas Cage. Yes, it was a movie with Nicolas Cage and John Travolta, Con Air. No, Con Air didn't have John Travolta, that was Face Off. But yes, it had Nicolas Cage. In Con Air was a soundtrack. That was when we all fell in love with this beautiful number by Leanne Rimes. How do I live? If I had to live. All right, we're diving into Office Daily. Time for us to do that. Been enjoying the music so, so much that, yes, time in a beat here in the Kakra. We spoke about managing our workplace stress positively. Another marker, another way that you portray that you have emotional intelligence is that you understand that feedback is an opportunity for growth, not a personal attack. While criticism may sometimes be difficult to hear, responding with openness and professionalism allows you to learn. It allows you to improve, to strengthen your performances. 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

gorgeous olive oil says if you want 100% authentic olive oil. Did you see that video that a woman was using anointing oil on the screen of the TV? Like, I think it's an old match of the players, and they were, you know, they were reciting the national anthem or singing the national anthem. 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Okie dokie, back to the beautiful music. Up next right now is How to See Him, Sorry by Peter Cetera, one of my faves.

0: was one of our best for sure. 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
2: 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You're off.

0: still tuned in to Sassy Cafe here on Sassy Radio. I knew I loved you by Savage Garden in the background. We move on to Father's Day is just around the corner. If you haven't heard, we want to celebrate your father come Monday on the show on a Sassy Radio. All you need to do is to send Hello Sassy to 059-415-7777. 059-415-7777. 059-415-7777. You send that to the number. You send Hello Sassy to the number, and your dad might just be one of the people that we surprise on air come Monday for Father's Day. Okie dokie. So let's jump into today's marker of a good father. We say that a good father loves consistently. A good father loves consistently. And I've often said, you would know a good father by the way his child relates to him. Today we put a spotlight on an exemplary father like that, Mr. Miguel Fifi Branford, God rest his soul, popularly known as Fanti Daddy. Now, he became widely admired after a video of his daughter's traditional wedding captured a very touching and cute, funny, I mean, loving father-daughter moment that a lot of Ghanaians resonated with. A respected educationist and former school leader, he was known for his wisdom, his warmth, and strong family values. He attended Infantipim, so Infantipim, yeah, and was very closely associated to the Old Boys Association MOBA. So let us just go watch the video. I don't need to tell you what is in the video. I need to go, let's go watch the video and just look at what the entire country saw at the time.
1: Watch out, my heart.
2: It will help you with your heart.
1: I didn't watch out, huh?
2: And pain you free was in some piapa. The BNG.
1: Daddy. Easy.

So this is the video that we saw, and I mean, it's our daddy passed away last year. It actually made the news when he passed, but this was such an amazing moment between a father and his daughter, and you can tell the bond that they have. You can tell the connection. You can tell how they tease each other, how he makes, you know, his children laugh, and vice versa, because when she goes like daddy, everybody starts laughing. It's not the first time something like that is happening between them, and I absolutely love that. A good marker. Yes, a good father loves consistently. You love your children through everything, through the bad, the good, the ugly, the beautiful. You love them when they are messing up their own lives. You love them when they are doing well for themselves. So you don't get to choose as a way. You love them when you are angry with their mother. You love them when you and their mom are at World War III. You're consistent with the way that you show up for your children, and you can tell how, I mean, it was such a beautiful thing. Everybody laughing, watching a father, you know, daughter, it was so beautiful. Our daddy passed in December 2025, so it's not so long ago, at 68. Heaven rest his soul. I cannot even imagine the loss. But I do hope that this sheds a little light on what we believe that a good father should be.

Can we get into the Jews? Ghana in celebration mood after a late World Cup winner against Panama. Now, it isn't, Euros, Aisha. Oh my gosh. So, I hardly talk about football. I'm not even a football person, except when Ghana is playing. So we need to talk about this. We are in full-blown celebration mode after a dramatic 1-0 victory over Panama at the 2026 FIFA World Cup. Now, at the center of it all is our Yenchi. Right? That's his name, Caleb Yenchi, who scored he scored what we call a stoppage time winner to secure that 3 point for the Black Stars. Now, beyond the result, his goal does carry a historic weight, making him Ghana's youngest ever World Cup scorer. Yes, he surpassed a long-standing record set by Asamoah Gyan, who was at the studio, Mrs. Studio. He was at the stadium yesterday and, you know, can be seen after the match, jamming in his suit. I just love that. I love that. Now, reactions have been exciting, full of joy. I was at Soho last night when I watched it. I mean, oh, God. It is just, like, this is the Ghana we remember during the World Cup. Like, you see videos of Yekita Yenchen saying, Ayeneta na yebom ko, ko, ko, ko, ko, ko. That's what we're talking about. That is what we're talking about. And I'm so grateful that we get to experience this. Now, there's so many viewing centers around in Accra, Kumasi. It's been amazing. Now, I mean, a win is a win. We won yesterday, and we look forward to our match on 22nd with England. So that's it. That's it. That's it. That's it. Beautiful.

Leave no plan. Sorry. I have no plan of getting married. Singer Bloody Civilian. Nigerian singer and producer Bloody Civilian has sparked conversations on social media after revealing that marriage is not part of her future plans. She was speaking during an interview. The How to Kill a Man hitmaker said she currently has no intention of getting married, stressing that she's focused on her personal growth, music career, and living life on her own terms. Her comments have generated mixed reactions online, with some fans applauding her honesty, while others question her stance on marriage. Okay. Of course, it's become a trending topic because once a woman speaks about her desire not to get married, it is everybody's business. But that said, it's really nobody's business, is it? It's not your business, neither is it mine. If this is what she feels is best for her, that's what's best for her. I don't see the big deal. Anyways, so yeah, that's it. That's it for the Jews as usual. Congratulations to Bloody Civilian for knowing what she wants with her life. A lot of people do not know. A lot of people twice her age are still trying to figure it out, which is also okay. But good for her. Kudos to her.

Okie dokie, and then we move on to the brunch bite. Let's go over to Facebook. You guys are making me laugh on Facebook. So, if you give a hospital your blood, if you donate blood and you, not donate, if you give blood and you are, what do you call it, you're paid for the blood, how do you call that money? What name do you call the money that you have received after giving blood, you know, being paid and then given, or be given your blood and being paid? Question yin akamamuja na wait ya wakaw wa friend then. I see Johnny Walker. Good morning to Johnny Walker. Let me see those that I'm saying good morning to at this point. AC Sally inside Spintex. AC says she was listening to me on her way to Ashaiman in a Trotsky. Love that the guys in the Trotsky were, you know, listening in the first place. And her mom heard my voice and she just lit up. That warmed my heart so, so much. Madam Age, good morning to you. Thank you so much for listening to the show. Being an avid listener of the show. Sound Mind, good morning. Yusuf Haruna, Amos Ni Ade Martin Boydi. I want to say good morning to all of you. Thank you so much for interacting with us. Mr. Johnny Walker, good morning. Johnny says, quick money, quick money. My face. Quick money. Are you sure? Is it quick money, quick loan, quick what? All right. Kofi Farasi, Kojo Farasi says, rich home money. It's not rich home money. It's not rich home money, Bia. It's not rich home money, Bia. What if they're, you know, the blood is going to somebody to save their lives? Oh my gosh, I literally just yawned. I'm talking, but I literally just yawned because that football did a number on us. I went to bed past 3 a.m. Yes, 3 a.m. and I had to be up by 5:30. Zoku Wanda says, blood money. I said, no, I can't roll, Sano. Correct, Tigray says, okay, I see another blood money. AC Sally says, blood money. Well, money you got from blood. That's how you call it. Anamabwa. Money you got from blood. Okay. Let's go to the fan page. Oyema Adasa says, it's called thank you money. Thank you for what? Thank you for exactly what?

that Patrick Swayze. Love that man. Patrick Swayze in this one called She's Like the Wind. Do you remember Patrick Swayze from Ghost? Yes. He goes with Demi Moore. A very, very old movie. Beautiful one. He featured Wendy Fraser on this one. This is actually a song in... Patrick also did Dirty Dancing. So this is a song from Dirty Dancing. 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

It's midday. Welcome to the 12 o'clock report with me, Elizabeth Yeboah. In the next 30 minutes, we bring you our top stories, African stories, and business.

0: coming up. Office of the Special Prosecutor says Ken Oforiatta cannot be tried in absentia until proof is received that he has been formally served with court documents in the United States. Also in this bulletin, UK-based analyst Michael Okanse says Ghana must fix attacking flaws after narrow win over Panama in opening match. Meanwhile, Ghana-based sports analyst Hans Mensah Andor says Ghana's narrow victory over Panama signals progress under head coach Carlos Queiroz. An African news, gunfire erupts near airport in Niger's capital, and elsewhere, US warns it could reinstate naval blockade if Iran deal is not upheld after Trump signs agreement.
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0: Many thanks for choosing us this afternoon. The details now. The Office of the Special Prosecutor says former Finance Minister Ken Ofori-Atta cannot be subjected to a trial in absentia unless the court is satisfied that he has been properly served with the summons and charge sheet and has failed to appear. In a social media post, Director of Strategy, Research and Communications at the OSP, Sami Dako, said trial in absentia is not triggered by the mere filing of charges, but only after an accused person has been formally charged, duly notified of the proceedings, and given an opportunity to appear before the court. According to Dako, prosecutors in the Ofori-Atta case have already secured court approval to serve the former minister in the United States through official channels involving Ghana's Attorney General and the U.S. Department of Justice. He noted that proof of service must be returned and filed before the court before Mr. Ofori-Atta can be considered duly notified under Article 19 of the Constitution. Dako added that proceedings in the case remain on hold pending a Supreme Court ruling on the independent prosecutorial powers of the Office of the Special Prosecutor. Now, away from that, UK-based analyst Michael Okuntie says Ghana's failure to register a single shot on target in the first half against Panama exposes deeper structural problems in the team's attack. His comments come after Ghana's dramatic 1-0 victory over Panama in their opening Group L match at the 2026 FIFA World Cup. Midfielder Caleb Yenchi scored the decisive goal in the 95th minute to secure all 3 points for the Blacks. Stars. Reacting to the performance, Okuntie criticized Ghana's attacking approach, particularly the team's reliance on ineffective long balls despite the eventual victory. He also raised concerns about individual performances in the forward line, questioning the contribution of some of the team's key attacking players. The analyst warned that Ghana cannot afford similar attacking inefficiencies in the upcoming matches, especially against stronger opposition. Michael Okuntie was speaking on the assassination breakfast show.
1: It looks like there is something, I don't know if it is to do with the individual play or the defenders, because one thing that I saw yesterday was the way we were ballooning the ball. The Panaman defenders were taller, very, very athletic builds, very strong, but we keep shooting balls to their advantage. And I was just asking myself yesterday or this morning that why don't you put the ball down? And the likes of Kamara Deans, Suleiman, I mean, he's always get a chance in the Black Star, but his final output is nothing to write home about. Jordan, same, to be frank, coming to 35 years, he's not going to be the same person that he was some years ago. So I think it's either the midfielders needs to help or do something. And you could realize that as well, Antoine Semenyo was like really finding it difficult operating from his right side because of the left side defender of the Panama team. So he wasn't functioning well. I mean, the commentators were even saying here on BBC that hopefully when he moves to the middle, he might have a chance, a shot at goal or something. And it was so disappointing the way they were analyzing that. They can't believe that Ghana was the only team so far within the tournament that couldn't have a shot at goal in the first half. But we need to do something about it. It's either we drop certain players and then bring in the ones who really change the game in the second half for us in our subsequent games.
0: UK-based analyst Michael Okuntie. Meanwhile, another analyst, Hans Mensah Andor, says Ghana's narrow victory over Panama reflects steady progress under head coach Carlos Queiroz, even if the team's style of play may not excite supporters. Also speaking on the Asasi Breakfast Show, Andor said the Black Stars are beginning to establish a clear identity built on defensive organization, discipline, and efficiency. While acknowledging that Ghana's performance lacked flair, he stressed that tournament football is ultimately about securing results rather than entertaining displays.
2: In as much as the play, the Black Stars approach to the game wasn't what Ghanaians like to see. It wasn't what I like to see in the Black Stars. It's exactly what I predicted when Carlos Queiroz was appointed. I quite remember mentioning that we're not going to see pretty football. He's a man who thinks defense before he thinks attack. He would rather draw than risk losing. And he set up his team to play exactly in that particular manner. I didn't expect him to go find a way to attack. That wasn't the first priority. I think that he went into this game not to lose, determined not to lose. So he'll take a draw rather than a defeat. Also knowing that he had individuals in the team with the quality to be able to get a goal and be able to secure 3 points. So I think that we've seen a team that is beginning to find an identity, you know, albeit one that people may think is un-Ghanaian, but if we are being honest with ourselves, there is still European coaches who manage the Black Stars had the same approach. Radomir Dikovic and Milovan Rajevac had a similar approach. The difference was in the quality of individuals that we had at the time and the experience that they had. So, yeah, ultimately, you can't have too many complaints. I do have a few concerns because of the opponents we have ahead of us and what I foresee if we see control of the game in the manner that we did against Panama. Because, believe you me, if we see the midfield in the manner we did against Panama to Declan Rice and Cole, they are going to find Harry Kane. And we know what that means. Harry Kane in the box of the Black Stars. 1 out of 3 chances, we know he's going to bury them. So those are the concerns that I have. But, I mean, ultimately, they were able to get a 3 point. This is a tournament. The most important thing is that you are picking up wins and you are progressing in the tournament. And this was certainly progress for the Black Stars.
0: Hans Mensah Adu Andor is an analyst. As analysts continue to assess the Black Stars' performance, the focus now turns to the fans. What are Ghanaians saying about the victory? And did the team's display meet their expectations? Some supporters have been sharing their views with the Sassy News.
3: The match, I think Ghana, at the end of the day, we won. Even though the play was not the best for me, yeah, at the end, we got the results, so I think it's okay.
4: For yesterday's match, even though it was kind of scary, looking at how the Panaman people were very fast and they tried everything possible to also score a goal, but eventually Ghana scored. That's what matters. And I'm hoping they also do well in the other group stages.
0: Those were some Ghanaians sharing their views after the match. Now, presidents, prime ministers, parliamentary leaders and ministers from more than 80 countries have arrived in Ghana for the Next Steps Conference on Reparatory Justice, a landmark high-level gathering convened by President John Mahama to advance global discussions on reparations for the transatlantic slave trade and its enduring consequences. The three-day conference, scheduled for the 17th to the 19th of June 2026, brings together some of the world's most influential political voices at a defining moment in the international push for reparatory justice. Among the dignitaries in attendance are presidents of Senegal, Namibia, Liberia, and Sao Tome and Principe, the Prime Minister of Barbados, the Vice Prime Minister of Equatorial Guinea, and the Speaker of the Algerian Parliament. Ministers and senior government officials from across Africa, the Caribbean, the Americas, and other regions have also converged in Accra for the occasion. French Prime President Emmanuel Macron is also expected to attend. Now, the Socialist Movement of Ghana is calling for stronger measures to protect students in schools following an alleged inappropriate relationship involving a teacher and the student of Bole Senior High School. The group's women's leader, Loretta Na De Ashi, says the incident highlights broader concerns about student safety and accountability within the education system. Speaking to Assassin News, she described reports of alleged relationships between teachers and students as worrying, arguing that such situations often involve a significant imbalance of power.
5: It has become a worrying issue. Every day we wake up to a different scandal on our SHS campuses, between a teacher and a student. The most current one is the happenings in Bole, but before Bole, we had seen KNUSP. There was an issue in Ejisoman SHS and many others. I'm sure many others that were not captured. That it is very worrying because we take children to school for them to be taught. And teachers have the power, they have the power in the school. So they have the power to grade results, they have the power to discipline, and they have the general authority to run affairs of the school.
6: Okay.
5: When relationships like this happen, it becomes power imbalance. The girl doesn't have the power to bargain. So she's forced to maybe accept a teacher's proposal and then go in with the speaker.
6: Okay.
5: There's also, we also see it as an exploitation of the vulnerable. Most of the children in our SHS come from families that do not have the power to fight back.
6: Okay.
5: So they can't afford the lawyer, they cannot change schools, they cannot even afford to fight the teacher, because the teacher, just like I said, has the power to punish or grade you down. So if advances like this are made, these students are forced to accept a teacher's proposal, sleep with the teacher, and unluckily, somebody records and releases it on social media.
0: She also questioned whether existing mechanisms within schools are sufficient to ensure the safety of students and called for stronger accountability measures within the education system.
5: Our concern is what the GES is doing. It is not a question of individual, it's in some bad apples, and so they have to be uprooted. I think that it has to be, it is a structural problem. How safe are our children in the school? How are the teacher-student relations being handled? How are teachers accountable to the system? And that is what we are calling for. We know that we can't keep waking up to seeing these things happening and just sacking one teacher, putting one teacher aside for investigations. And how does even the society blame, view all these things? Society tends to blame the girls. I've been following, when these bullying issues happened, I've been following conversations and comments, and most of the people are either applauding the teacher for being a man, in quotes, and blaming the girl for being a bad girl. But they fail to look at all these points that I have made, that the girl is a vulnerable girl. The teacher has the power to even punish if she doesn't accept.
0: Loretta Nade Ashi is the women's leader for the Socialist Movement of Ghana. Now, a joint police operation has led to the destruction of 6 acres of cannabis plantations at Achirimantin in the Yelokrobo municipality of the Eastern Region. The operation involving the Drug Law Enforcement Unit of the CID, the Police Intelligence Directorate and other security agencies followed the arrest of a suspect on Monday, the 15th of June, who led officers to the farms. Some suspects, however, escaped into nearby bushland after allegedly being alerted to the operation. Police destroyed 2 cannabis farms measuring 2 and 4 acres respectively. Investigations also uncovered illegal electricity connections and irrigation systems on the farms. Dr. Samuel Inchia Kumia, director of the Ghana Police High Risk Operations Training Center, says the operation forms part of ongoing efforts to dismantle illegal drug networks.
7: This place will not be less than 2 acres. And this is the least of it. The one at the other side is around 3-4 acres. And once we are unable to finish today, we will come back tomorrow and complete the task. And to the general public, just, you know, find your way behind the scenes, get us informed. The power that they draw, because they pass it through the water, just recently, some portion of the wire got peeled and somebody was electrocuted and died. And I'm telling you for a fact that the big men in the society, the chiefs and the assemblymen and all those people, they are all well informed about this. They know. And so nobody, you can't sit out there on social media and be insulting us. I am saying this for a fact. Once Parliament has not approved the cultivation of Indian hemp in Ghana, trust me, if I'm sent to come after you, I'll come after you. And if you are bold enough and you want to come and comment under any of our videos and insult us, just be rest assured you are not into the plantation of it. Because if you are into planting, it's planting. And we get to know. Trust me, look at me very well. I will come after you, no matter who you are.
0: Dr. Samuel Inchia Kumia is director of the Ghana Police High Risk Operations Training Center. The Eastern Regional Operations Commander Ijari Otri says similar operations will continue to rid the area of illegal cultivation.
8: It's not the end of it. We have the PIDs and the CIDs who are all on the ground. We are gathering intel and all those things. As soon as we hear of it, we'll come in. This substance that is being cultivated is what the criminals use to commit a lot of crime. So when we stop the cultivation of this, it helps to stop one leg of our work that we are doing. So this will not be the end. Whenever we hear of it, we'll come in. Because this enclave is a den of cultivation of these substances. So we are appealing. They should all stop and then find productive crops to cultivate.
0: You heard the Sin Regional Operations Commander Ejare Ochre. The arrested suspect is expected to be arraigned before court. Now let's do some other stories. A delegation from the National College of Defence Studies has paid a courtesy call on Volta Regional Minister James Gnu as part of a research exercise on the theme National Cohesion, Security and Sustainable Development. The team is expected to visit Whole West, Agotime Ziope, Adaklu and South Dai District to gather information for the study. The deputy commander of the college and leader of the delegation, Brigadier General Eric Kunedu, said findings from the exercise will be compiled into a report to support national policy and development planning.
6: From the National College of Defence Studies, situated in Bema Camp, Accra, and the college is the highest professional military education institute in the country. We do a yearly course, and the college was established in 2023. It has been in existence for 3 years. This is the third cohort of participants that we are taking on board. It leads to the award of a Master of Strategy Studies, Master of Arts in Strategy Studies, MSS, and a Fellow of the National College of Defense Studies.
0: He stressed that strengthening national cohesion is key to safeguarding Ghana's security and promoting sustainable development.
6: From the National College of Defence Studies, the course is run on a selected theme. And for this year, we are running on the theme of national cohesion, security, and sustainable development. What we do is that we go out with this team and try to get the nexus between national cohesion, security, and sustainable development. That guides the study. When we finish the study in Ghana, we go to outside Ghana and also conduct research based on the same theme. Based on that, we write a report that goes to the highest level of the country to guide policy as to how to achieve national cohesion security.
0: You heard Deputy Commander of the National College of Defence Studies, Brigadier General Eric Kunedu. Volta Regional Minister James Gnu commended the initiative and urged Ghanaians to promote tolerance, patriotism and peaceful coexistence to strengthen national unity and development.
9: Under the Commander-in-Chief of the Ghana Armed Forces, the research agenda, which is bringing a lot of development to our country and the Volta region, for instance, from the Big Push and other social interventions, all these things can only be sustained when we have national cohesion and security. So I thank you very much for the choice of the team. It's going to help us, and I believe that at the end of the day, we'll also be giving the research findings, the recommendations, etc., so that collectively we'll all work together to ensure absolute national cohesion, peace, security, and sustainable development.
0: You heard the Volta Regional Minister, James Gnu. Now, the Ghana Education Service has condemned the assault on two teachers and destruction of property at Boku Senior High School in the Upper East Region, warning that those responsible will face both legal and disciplinary action. The incident occurred on Monday, the 15th of June, after some students reportedly turned violent following the enforcement of examination rules during the ongoing WASI. Two teachers were injured, while several school properties were also destroyed. GES says security personnel have been deployed to restore order while academic and examination activities continue under tightened security. The affected teachers are receiving medical care and investigations are underway in collaboration with security agencies. Now, the Minister for Communication, Digital Technology and Innovation, Sam George, has announced significant reductions in fiber broadband prices following engagements between government and MTN Ghana to improve internet affordability. Under the new pricing, a one-month unlimited 100 Mbps package, previously priced at 987 Ghana cedis, will now cost 299 Ghana cedis. A 300 package will go for 444 Ghana cedis, or a 500 package will cost 999 Ghana cedis. The minister says the reductions follow consistent public calls for more affordable and reliable broadband services. He has also praised MTN Ghana for responding positively to the initiative. Now, the Ashaman Police Command has arrested two suspects, John Achu and Poplampo Jonathan, for allegedly possessing a box of clutch boosters, four injection systems, mountaintop lights and headlights during a night patrol at the Ashaman runabout. Police say the suspects were operating a taxi loaded with the items reportedly stolen from a company where they worked. They were unable to provide documents covering the goods, raising suspicion. The suspects are in custody assisting investigation to trace their accomplices. Let's do African news now. Gunfire erupted early this morning at the airport in Niger's capital, Niamey, several months after a major jihadist attack at the facility. Another resident confirmed the gunfire was coming from the airport entrance. In January, the capital's Diori Hamani International Airport was targeted in an unprecedented attack claimed by the Islamic State in the Sahel and repelled by Nigerian armed forces and allied Russian fighters. Previously, jihadist violence in Niger had been contained to other parts of the country. Following the attack, thousands of illegally built homes were torn down in a sprawling neighborhood near the airport. Authorities said the district had been infiltrated by jihadists to carry out the attack. Niger, a vast country in West Africa's Sahel region, has for a decade battled violence by armed groups linked to Al-Qaeda and the Islamic State group. Elsewhere, U.S. Defense Secretary Pete Hegseth says the U.S. stands ready to reimpose an ironclad blockade if Iran doesn't comply with a deal signed by both sides. U.S. President Donald Trump and Iran's Masoud Pezeshkian signed an initial agreement to end the war last night. As part of the 14-point document, further talks to reach a final agreement will take place over the next 60 days, during which the Strait of Hormuz reopens. An empowered Iranian regime now knows that the key shipping route is a weapon that can be used. And that's all for the 12 o'clock report this afternoon. Let's take a recap of our headlines. Office of the Special Prosecutor says Ken Oforiatta cannot be tried in absentia until proof is received that he has been formally served with court documents in the United States. We also looked at UK-based analyst Michael Okante saying Ghana must fix attacking flaws after a narrow win over Panama in their opening match. In African news, gunfire erupts near airports in Niger's capital. And elsewhere, US warns it could reinstate naval blockade if Iran deal is not upheld after Trump signs documents. My name is Elizabeth Yeboa. For more news, visit sasiradio.com.
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0: Hello, good afternoon, and welcome to the Sports Bulletin, your sports news update at lunchtime, live on Asas Radio 99.5. Today, the show takes a different twist altogether. After a dramatic late victory over Panama and an impressive statement win by England against Croatia, Group L on the ongoing World Cup is already beginning to take shape at the 2026 FIFA World Cup. The Black Stars left it late to secure a 1-0 win over Panama, where Kali Brinti stopped a time goal, earning all 3 points in a match that Ghana showcased resilience despite a difficult first half display. Meanwhile, England announced their intention of entertaining 4-2 victory over Croatia, while the Three Lions impressed in attack, their defensive frailties were also exposed. Earlier today on the Asasi Breakfast Show, we look into what the future may look like after those results with analysts Hans Mensah and Michael Okante and Kwame Pla. Take a listen.
1: But did the performance raise more questions than answers? All 3 points indeed. It was dramatic as well. That run by Brandon Thomas Asante must be commended. And crucially, that emphatic tapping or finish from Caleb Brinchy is also worth mentioning. But overall, the Panamanians dominated.
0: Yeah.
1: I do not know whether you would say it was a masterclass in patience and game management or something else from where you sat watching the game. How come the Panamanians dominated the Black Stars the way they did?
0: Okay, let me begin by saying that it is quite saddening that against an opponent like Panama, for a country blessed with lots of talent across several departments, defense, midfield, attack, to be dominated in the manner they did, to the point that in the first half, we could not even shoot on target. It tells you that fundamentally and generally, there's something wrong with the team in terms of how we manage the games, in terms of how we even play and how we try to assert control and ensure that we really assert our style and our opponents as well. And so from an analyst point of view, I believe that the results marks the performance. It marks it because the performance did not match the result we had. If you look at the first half very well, anytime that Panama got onto the ball, they looked like they had a clear idea of what they wanted to do. Unlike us, the pass would move sideways. We'll try to put some passes together and we lose the ball. It goes to Panama once again and we have to once again chase it. It happened on several occasions throughout the first half. And I realized that the Panamanians did very well with their zonal marking. And so anytime a Black Stars player got the ball, there was a player marking them very well. From zonal marking to man marking, they were very, very intense. They didn't give the Black Stars a chance to control the game and do what the players please with the ball. And so it is quite unfortunate that in a game of this magnitude, the Black Stars could not stamp the authority, particularly in the midfield. We could not control the game they wanted to, and we are sort of being oppressed throughout the first half of the game. And that tells us that we need to also start looking at our brand of football. Because look, like it or not, sometimes if the performance does not match the result, you suffer. And it's not at all times that we'll get good results out of bad performances. It was a game that I thought we should have dominated. We should have seen some level of brand of football. We should have seen some players really prove that indeed they've arrived and they are there and belong to that stage. We didn't see all of that. Individually in the first half, the players were not up to standard. And as a group, we failed to be able to dominate. We failed to be able to control. We failed to give ourselves a clear identity. And so the passes will go sideways. we lose the ball and we chase the game over and over again. It is a bad place to be in football. Mm-hmm. To chase the game for a total 45 minutes without creating chances. It was very dangerous, especially in the case where Panama were the ones attacking. Under 5 minutes, the shot were flying at Atizigi. And I started getting some palpitations in the sense that probably if we don't get things right, we might lose the game in the first half. Thankfully, it didn't happen.
1: Right. Now, Kwame, the result suggests that Ghana were efficient, but the performance suggests that Panama controlled large parts of the game. What's your own assessment of the game?
2: I would say that from the way the Panamanians played, they controlled our midfield. I do think that the Panamanians were courteous to us. They spared our blushes. They had a lot of good chances. I felt like if they had taken some shots close to the box head on, the results could have been a different story, especially since they were easily penetrating our midfield. The story it painted was that we had a close shave in the game. We were definitely in a deficit by the way we played. Brandon Thomas Asante did come in to change the pace of the game, but it also, I know we'll go into the players, but it also shows the mishaps of Jordan Ayew playing on the left side as well, which didn't benefit us. And unfortunately, Semenyo as well, who didn't have a lot of favor that day to move forward with the ball. But I would say that the Panamanians spared our blushes. It was a close call for us. I believe that we didn't even see the goal coming. Majority of Ghanaians had resigned, because when do you ever expect the Black Stars to score a stoppage time winner? If there are any stars for stoppage time winners, I do believe that we're not going to have the Black Stars in that list. And we just made a stoppage time winner yesterday. So we spread our blushes by the Panamanians. I do believe that they respected us. They took the game to us, and they could have put us to the sword, but they didn't do that.
1: Right. Now, would you say that Carlos Correa's approach was a tactical masterclass in patience, or did Panama force Ghana into a reactive game?
2: I would say that I don't think that he was proactive, and neither would I say we're reactive. The reason why I'll say that is that we did maintain our shape, but our shape was not good enough. The way we took the game to them was not the most ideal. I don't think Carlos Queiroz got it wrong with the way he set up, because at large points in time, you could tell that Black Stars had a shape they were playing to. It's just that we could not stuff out the Panama chances and also break out of our midfield or our attack. So we could see that our wingers were deprived of many good balls. They couldn't also do some take-ons. So Panama had found the antidote to our formation. They overloaded us on top of it. I think they played quite a high line, overloading us in the midfield and also on the wings, and that was very efficient for them. From the formation side, as I mentioned, I do believe Carlos Queiroz did the best with what he had. He did play. I mean, he had a short time stay with the team, but at least he enabled them to maintain a shape. You can tell that from the defenders who were penetrated in the midfield a lot by our defense. We could tell Jonas Adjeti and then Jerome Opoku stood their ground to keep us in the game. So I would say that from a formation point of view, he did set us up to the best of our ability.
1: Okay. All right. Let me announce that Hans Bensando has also joined us all the way from the United States. Hans, good morning and welcome.
3: Good morning, Nicole, and thanks for having me.
1: Right. Happy belated birthday.
3: Thank you very much.
1: And how significant was Ghana's win 20 years ago, you know, in relation to 20 years ago? Talk to us.
3: Really significant. It was the first goal that Ghana scored ever at the World Cup, the first win Ghana recorded at the World Cup. And I've held on to that memory all these years. And so I actually really look forward to this game. And I knew... we're going, like 20 years ago, we're again going to hit another milestone, and that's exactly what the Black Stars were able to do.
1: Mm-hmm. Right, so 20 years ago on Hans's birthday, the Black Stars got their first goal at the World Cup.
0: Yeah.
1: Uh-huh.
0: Yeah.
1: So that's very significant.
3: Some watch out.
1: Yes, that's very significant.
0: Well, okay, birthday story.
1: So your birthday story is so awesome. But... But what's your assessment of what we saw yesterday and maybe the early hours of today? Ghana-Panama.
3: I mean, I think that in as much as the play, the Black Stars approach the game, it wasn't what Ghanaians like to see. It wasn't what I like to see in the Black Stars. It's exactly what I predicted when Carlos Queiroz was appointed. You know, I quite remember mentioning that we're not going to see pretty football. He's a man who thinks defense before he thinks attack. He would rather draw than risk losing. And he set up his team to play exactly in that particular manner. I didn't expect him to go find a way to attack. That wasn't the first priority. I think that he went into this game not to lose, determined not to lose. So he'll take a draw rather than a defeat, right? Also knowing that he had individuals in the team with the quality to be able to get a goal and be able to secure 3 points. So, I think that we've seen a team that is beginning to find an identity, you know, albeit one that people may think is un-Ghanaian, but if we are being honest with ourselves, there is still European coaches who manage the Black Stars had the same approach. You know, Radomir Dukovic and Milovan Rajevac, you had a similar approach. The difference was in the quality of individuals that we had at the time and the experience that they had. So, yeah, ultimately, you can't have too many complaints. I do have a few concerns because of the opponents we have ahead of us. And, you know, what I foresee, if we see control of the game in the manner that we did against Panama, because, believe you me, if we see the midfield in the manner we did against Panama to Declan Rice and Cole, they are going to find Harry Kane. And we know what that means. Harry Kane in the box of the Black Stars. One out of three chances, we know he's going to bury them. So those are the concerns that I have. But, I mean, ultimately, they were able to get a 3 point. This is a tournament. The most important thing is that you are picking up wins and you are progressing in the tournament. And this was certainly progress for the Black Stars.
1: Okay, right. Now, let me also announce that Michael Okansi has also joined us from the UK. Michael, good morning. Welcome.
4: Good morning, and good morning to your listeners.
1: Okay. All right. So, Michael, we have Hans on the line. Hans Bensando is on the line. We have Kwame Plaha also on the line, and then Kelvin Saki in the studio. We failed to register a shot in the first half, Michael. What does that tell us about the team's attacking structure?
4: Thanks very much once again. It looks like there is something, I don't know if it is to do with the individual play or the defenders, because one thing that I saw yesterday was the way we were ballooning the ball. The Panaman defenders were taller, very, very athletic builds, very strong. But we keep shooting balls to their advantage. And I was just asking myself yesterday or this morning that why don't you put the ball down? And the likes of Kamara, Dean, Suleiman, I mean, he's always get a chance in the Black Star, but his output, the final output, is nothing to write home about. Jordan, same. I mean, to be frank, coming to 35 years, he's not going to be the same person that he was some years ago. So I think it's either the midfielders needs to help or do something. And you could realize that as well, Antoine Semenyo was like really finding it difficult operating from his right side because of the left side defender of the Panama team. So he wasn't functioning well. I mean, the commentators were even saying here on BBC that hopefully when he moves to the middle, he might have a chance. I mean, a shot at goal or something. And it was so disappointing the way they were analyzing that. They can't believe that Ghana was the only team so far winning the tournament that couldn't have a shot at goal. in the first half. But as I said, I mean, we need to do something about it. It's either we drop certain players and then bring in the ones who really change the game in the second half for us in our subsequent games.
1: Okay. Now, Hans, Panama dominated possession, created some of the better chances. Should we be encouraged by our resilience, or should we be concerned by their overall display?
3: It's really difficult to tell, but I think that I'm encouraged because I feel that we are seeing a problem that we had under Otuado being solved at this moment, and that is the defensive structure. You know, yes, Panama were able to create opportunities, but there were very few. I think that largely they bossed the game from the midfield, but in terms of creating chances, real scoring opportunities, there were very few. So yes, in that regard, I think that we've taken a step forward because, look, we all remember how the team was drinking goals, as some people put it, under Otuado, not least the 5-1 drubbing we received at the hands of Austria heading into this World Cup. And that was a cause for worry. You know, if the team couldn't defend, it was something that gets everybody worried because it wasn't also a team that was fluid in attack as well. So it was a recipe for disaster. Mm. And I knew that it was something that Correa was going to work on. And it does appear that he's making progress in that regard. The team seemed to have a bit of a defensive structure comparatively to what we had seen previously. Mm. The difficulty was in finding an attacking outlet. It did appear that it was a case of keeping it compact at the back and using the pace of Kamaldeen Suleiman and Nyama as an attacking outlet. But that outlet was also shut down by Panama. And the what compounded the situation was that in using the flanks where Nyama and Kamaldeen were operating, we seeded the midfield to them. It looks as if, you know, per the game plan, we're not going to attack through the middle. So we effectively seeded through the middle. They were dominating the midfield. And so that is where the difficulty for me is, finding a balance between defense and attack, having a real, you know, attacking outlet and being fluid in that regard. That is where the difficulty was. But I do think that defensively, we've taken a step towards solving the problem. I mean, look, when was the last time we kept a clean sheet? The best result we probably had after securing qualification to this World Cup was a friendly game against Wales. We played 1-1. You know, before that, we were probably averaging at least 2 goals.
1: Yeah.
3: We're conceding at least 2 goals in every single game.
1: Yeah.
3: You know, so we've made progress on the defensive front. It is yet to be tested against opposition the caliber of England or probably Croatia, one of the top teams or middle teams out there in Europe.
1: Okay.
3: But it is there to see that clearly, there's a defensive structure. We just need to find a way to attack. That is what is left.
1: Okay. Now, so talking about attack, the substitutions, particularly Brandon Thomas Asante's introduction, change the rhythm of the game for you?
3: Absolutely. Absolutely. I also think that he also came on at a time where the game had become a bit stretched. So he was finding spaces. Yeah. Behind his marker as well. I think that he had also probably read the game from the bench or had probably been given instructions from the bench per what they had observed. So, yes, those substitutions were spot on. And it's a hallmark of an experienced tactician. You know, when a coach is able to make substitutions that affect the game, it's just the hallmark of the quality of tactician that we have on our bench. I do worry a bit because we seem to be a bit light on the bench because beyond, you know, Asante and Kwesi Sibo and a few, one other person that we brought on, it does appear that we don't have too many options, you know. So that is where I'm a bit worried. I also want to see Augustin Boache. I feel like the lack of creativity that we have in our midfield, he's a player with the tools to be able to, you know, really come up with a goose for us in that regard. I have seen enough of him to think that he's got that quality. So hopefully it is something that Perez has also seen. But like I said, he's a man who is thinking about not losing a game rather than risking risking win or risking defeat to go out there and get a win. So it's really difficult to see what he wants to do offensively, but we are very clear in our minds what he wants to achieve defensively.
1: What impressed you most about Caleb Yonchi beyond the winning goal? And this question is for all of you. Give me the answer. I'll go to Kwame and then Michael.
3: His work rate. I think he's relentless.
5: Yeah.
3: If you look at the way the game went, he would have been. It would have been difficult for him to drop his head, but he kept going. You know, he didn't give up. I think he's also benefited from being close to Michael Essien at his club.
5: Mm.
3: So yeah, I do think that he has a certain tenacity that will serve him well, serve the Black Stars well at this tournament.
1: Right. Kwame, what impressed you most about Caleb beyond the winning goal?
2: I would think his fitness, right? Because we can tell that, I mean, he spared his blushes in some of the few, decisions he made. But you could not doubt his fitness because he was running constantly around the game, through the 90 minutes after the cooling break, pre-cooling break. He was constantly running. You can tell he's very fit. His fitness is what impressed me because to follow the ball through to the very end like that means that he was dogged. He took the game to himself, or he took the game to heart and wanted to, to stamp himself on the game. No wonder we're hearing questions or stories about big clubs eyeing him. It's performances like this and even goals like this from a position where he was playing, which gets him on the radar and people begin to pay attention to him. But I would say his fitness in playing more or less a box to box role, he didn't have the full, he didn't have the full repertoire of a box to box midfield. That where we were even playing in that formation where you could feel him playing box to box, but you could tell that his fitness was very, very telling. That's what impressed me about his game yesterday.
1: Okay. Michael, what for you stood out or impressed you about Caleb beyond the winning goal that he scored?
4: I think I would just agree with my colleagues or brothers there as well. I think his fitness, and one thing that I've also realized is, even though he took an early yellow card, I was even worried that it might have an impact on his game. But he's so disciplined, and after that yellow card, he was so consistent with the way he was playing. It's like a typical box-to-box. I mean, for him to be there at that time, 95th minute, that energy to score that goal, it tells you he's very, very good. It's very, very strong. And if he continues like this, then, we've got a very good midfielder. It was just unfortunate that the days of Otto Addo, even though everybody was saying the same thing, that he's not a defender. Put him in his midfield role as he plays in Nordjylland, and Otto wouldn't listen to anybody. But this one, everybody could see that, his strength, his fitness, very disciplined. The yellow card that he took, it was a professional one that, everybody blame him for that matter, because he lost the ball and the guy was progressing the ball. So the next option is just to pull him back to take the yellow card for the team. So I think he's got something good to offer the national team if he continues this way.
1: All right. Now, Kelvin, in the studio, what lesson should Ghana immediately take from this performance before we talk about the absence of Thomas Partey and then move to the England game?
0: Echo, I do understand that Carlos Queiroz has a system, right? From the very first day he was unveiled as a head coach, I came here to say that we should not expect an attacking brand of football. I talked about the fact that he's quite consecutive sometimes, and so we can't expect that time and time again. When the Black Stars play with him on a touchline, he attacks and attacks and attacks. But again, I feel it's important that in a tournament like this, against opponents like Croatia and England, we try to find the balance of not always chasing the game, not always allowing the opponent to get the ball and trying to chase it and trying to win the ball from them. Again, we should improve on our intensity. I feel that in the midfield, we were quite too relaxed in the first half. And that gave the Panamanians a sense that if probably they put in a lot of work in the middle, they could win a lot of balls and make something out of it. And we saw it a couple of occasions. And so I believe that the main lesson is that we're trying to find the balance between defense and attack. Because look, like it or not, you can only progress by winning games or amassing points. And you do that by scoring goals. And so we need to try and find that balance. At some point, it was tensuous. I didn't like what I was seeing, though the result goes our way. But sometimes it's just no good to watch, knowing the quality of players we have, and then every single time the players are chasing the game, especially against opponents that do admit that we are not the same team some years back.
1: But were you surprised that Antoine Semenyo won man of the match?
0: I was not surprised.
1: Okay.
0: I was not surprised. Yeah. I believe that there is more room for improvement in terms of the performance. But I look at the way he was able to sometimes hold on to the ball and try to see his men run into space and give the passes to them. A number of times I saw him trying to use his strength to fight against the Panamanians. Though we didn't get the best of him, I'm not surprised, because, again, that whole play from Brandon Thomas Asante started from him. The vision to go sideways, knowing that something could come out of it, is a good one. So kudos to him, but more room for improvement.
1: Okay. All right. And the injury to...
0: Our goalkeeper.
1: How much of a worry is that? Should we be worried about him? Because it appears he's obviously the obvious choice
0: of Carlos Queiroz.
1: Carlos Queiroz.
0: I think that per the worst game, he really made a good case for himself. In the first half, it was very good and outstanding. His anticipation was good. The only fears I had was him pointing the balls out too much. For the way the English have been playing with Harry Kane now, almost like a number 10. If you punch out the balls too much and he gets onto the rebound, it is scary. But he'll be a big mess. I'm just hoping that Benjamin Asare stays fit and even recovers in time, because you just will not know what happens in this World Cup. Mm-hmm. But I think he has been very good in the past few games we've seen him in the post. But it is quite unfortunate that he's not around anymore.
1: All right. Hans, one of the biggest talking points before kickoff was the absence of Thomas Partey, who had to miss this match because of the legal proceedings in the United Kingdom. Against Panama, we struggled really to progress the ball and retain possession in midfield. Was Partey's absence the missing piece?
3: I think we missed Thomas Partey without a doubt. His quality means that he improves the team significantly, and if he's not around, that absence is going to be felt. There's a reason the FA did everything they could to ensure that he was part of this game. But I do think also that, you know, at the very least, you have a player who is fresh for the England game. He'll have that energy to go into the game with. He also brings his quality. He improves the team. As to whether Correa is going to have a game plan that utilizes the full array of his qualities, that is another question. But I mean, there is no doubt that his addition for that the England game will be a positive for the Black Stars.
1: Okay. All right. For Plaha.
4: Hi, can you hear me?
1: I'm posing a similar question to you. How much did we miss Partey's ability to dictate the tempo and then break opposition lines with his passing?
4: I would say we missed him, but I don't think we missed him too much, because we've seen his quality not be at par for club in recent times, even in the friendlies we've played. So we would say that we did miss him, but we'll miss him based on his experience, which he brings to the game, right? I would say that if maybe we had him control the tempo of the game, maybe matters could have been different. But we all know that Thomas Partey is not the Thomas Partey we knew after leaving Arsenal, right? So he could have come with this game with any player type. He could have come with a post-Atletico Thomas Partey, or he will come with a post-Arsenal Thomas Partey, which we know. But we can't tell what he was, because he's currently playing in the post-Arsenal Thomas Partey, where he's not got goals or assists. He's had injury concerns in his career, and that has affected his performances. But I would say that it would have been better to have him there because of the experience. He's a seasoned World Cup player, and that could have been telling on the type of game he would have played, and maybe marshalled in the midfield. But in the stats we
2: we have. I do think that we did do okay without him. He's the true testament of his quality, and what we missed in Panama would need to be summed in a game against England before we can make a correct verdict on how much we've missed him.
1: All right. Now, let's move on to talk about the England-Croatia game. Because while we were battling for victory, England delivered a thrilling attacking display against Croatia. 4 goals, 22 shots, and a statement performance from Harry Kane and Jude Bellingham. But they also conceded twice, and they looked vulnerable in transition. Hans, what stood out more to you, England's attacking brilliance or their defensive concerns? Okay.
3: Yeah, can you hear me?
1: Yeah, we can hear you now.
3: Yeah, I struggle to really get a grip on England's approach to the game against Croatia, you know, early on. But I think that in Thomas Tuchel, they have a coach who, you know, quite a bit like Carlos Queiroz, he doesn't really care how he wins the game. You know, I think that he emphasizes hard work. That is the most significant thing that I see. He's really pushing the players to try to get everything out of them. You know, that is really the thing that stood out for me watching that England game. So, you are looking at a very efficient unit. You are looking at a team that works really, really hard. And that is where the test is going to be for the Black Stars. The other thing I notice is that, you know, they vary their attacks. They are going down the flanks. They are going through the middle. They are sending in crosses. They are, you know, putting balls to the feet of Harry Kane. It's different types of attack. So they are very difficult to read. The pattern of the game changes constantly,
1: yeah.
3: You know, and he also has got a squad depth. Look, they went through this game, scored 4 goals, and you had Marcus Rashford coming off the bench. Colmeno didn't even make an entry at all, you know. So they are a very difficult team. I think that Tuchel is looking at building a very efficient unit. But it's difficult to place what sort of tactical identity that he's trying to stamp on the team, you know, beyond building that efficient unit. They're a puzzle for me. England, I looked at England as a puzzle that I'm struggling to figure out.
1: Right. Now, Michael.
4: Yes, Michael.
1: What are the English saying? Has Thomas Tuchel already transformed England into a more proactive and aggressive side? You live in the UK. What have they been saying?
4: Yeah, I like that question because yesterday, you know, this media here, the way they praise their own and celebrate their own, even if it's not going well or so. So yesterday, the journalist who was interviewing one of the players after the game asked him, what was the team talk in the first half from Tuchel? And the guy was just sitting there and the journalist went ahead and said, that makes him very, very powerful coach, a very good and tactical coach. Don't you agree with me? And like, yeah, that's the English press for you. I mean, they love to pick up things that we don't see anything big from it. The press, I mean, I know they are a bit cautious. They know that they don't know which Ghana is going to attend on Tuesday. So the media here are just a bit cautious because some of them think if it's going to be the Ghana of some years and years ago when we played them here, something could be different. But if it's going to be the Ghana of recent days or recent years, then they might have an upper hand over us. But it's a big match I don't know what's going to happen. The good thing is it's being played at 9 o'clock and a lot of Ghanaian communities here have started coming up with some arrangements to do a watch party and blah, blah. So I know that a lot of police will be on the streets to guide because we don't know what's going to happen. If Ghana wins, we don't know what's going to happen. I know for sure Tottenham areas, a lot of Ghanaians will come out on the street if Ghana wins against England on Tuesday. So media is expecting that it's going to be a very dicey game. It's not going to be an easy one. I mean, and as I think Kwame also was saying, if you look at the way they played, I mean, yesterday, for instance, they were coming from every angle, from the wings, from the center, and it makes it a bit difficult. One thing that some of the media were not happy was with John Stones playing the left side. I mean, he's a right side, defender. And he was playing on the left, so he was struggling most of the time to control the ball. Every ball that he gets, he tried to push it back to Pickford or push it back to the Adegakonsa on his side. So people were wondering that why do you have to play him? Because he hardly played any match the whole of the season that just gone by. He's just played about a match or two for City before leaving City this season. They were not happy. I mean, we all knew what happened with Harry Maguire when his family went out on social media to lambast and blast Tuchel for leaving him out of the squad. So if we're going to have that same lineup in defense, and we have Antoine Semenyon, who's played with most of these people, he knows their weakness. It could be a good day for us. It could be a good day for us. But then we have to be careful of Harry Kane as well, who can jump in and score at any time, shoot head any time of the day. If he gets a chance, he can deal with us very, very badly. So I know the media will still speculate. They are seeing a lot of things, but it is still too early days. It's still got about 5 or 6 days to go. So we'll see what will happen on Tuesday.
1: All right. Thank you. Thank you very much. But for Hans, were Croatia able to expose, you know, structural weaknesses in England's defense? And for me, I was concerned. But how concerning was the performances of John Stones and Konsa in that game?
3: I really don't think it was bad. I think that, you know, the two goals were more credit to Croatia. The Croatians than in serious defensive errors that, you know, the English defense made. I do think that there seem to be a certain belief, even among, you know, Ghanaian fans, that we are going to get a result against Croatia. But make no mistake, it's also a very, very good side. It's just the quality of England that took, the quality that they have in attack, that told on the day. Because, listen, we know what Harry Kane is capable of. Marcus Rashford came in also at a time when the game had become a bit stretched as well and was also able to find the spaces and then get a goal. So I don't think that England were bad, especially defensively, because of the two goals. But I think that Croatia, you know, were good value for the two goals that they got against them. Ultimately, England were able to get the four goals and see the game through and grab the 3 points on the day. So, I really don't think that Croatia were able to expose anything significant, you know, as far as the English defense is concerned. No.
1: Okay. Kwame, the English attacking quality is obvious. The bigger question is whether Ghana can find a way to exploit their weaknesses. Croatia scored with their first two shots on target. What did they do that Ghana can replicate?
2: I would say that Croatia were dominant in the midfield, trying to take the English on. And it was on the second, third balls where the shot from, I can't remember his name, is a mouthful, but that was when his shot went through. Croatia marshaled on the flanks and into the middle. So they were marshaling the English on the flanks and then went into the middle and continued marshaling there. It's difficult to see how Ghana is going to create, right? Because yesterday we saw a lack of creativity, even from the Black Stars with the quality we have from the wingers to the central midfield. I'm finding it very difficult to see where we can come for them, because I know

0: England is going to be lacking in spaces in the box and look to penetrate from that side. They're going to also be pressing hard. So I think it's fair blushes, right, in that game, because we're going to come against a top quality opposition, one of the world's best teams. We need to be compact. We need to play defensive and also go into a counter attack. I do believe that on the attacking side of things, maybe it's time for Jordan Ayew to be taking a little bit of back burner, because yesterday we couldn't see his hold up play in the game. We didn't see his hold up play. We didn't see his wing play. We didn't see him giving the passes of experience which we expect him to give. He delayed in the 1-2 passes with Semenyo. He frustrated the teams, the players, and you could see in some of their facial expressions. I do think that we may need to play younger wingers there who can take the ball on. I would say that it would be courageous to have Issa Hakou and Kamal Dean also play on the wings, while maybe Semenyo could play down the middle. I do think that we need to explore other options, because Ezri Konsa and then Mark Guehi are going to have a field day with Jordan Ayew if he played the way he played against Panama, right? So we're going to need to confuse them, have the wingers who are pacey, who are fast, who are willing to take players on, be audacious, play that game, because we're going to play dominantly on the counter-attack. We are going to be on the back burner. We need to have counter-attacking worthy players. I do think that Jordan Ayew could be a piece which could slow this counter-attacking down. He has a great holder play, which we've not seen in a while, in a few games. If he doesn't bring that holder play tomorrow, then I would say that we're heading in a danger zone, because the midfield battle is going to be won majority by England, depending on being given into account the way they play. Thank you.
1: You see, the Jordan Ayew issue, it got a lot of people talking late last night and even this morning. I do not know, but are we being overly critical of a 34-year-old? Mm.
0: Echo, thank you. I don't think we're being overly critical. We have high expectations of Jordan. I mean, he was our top goal scorer from the qualifying campaign into this, right? But after the qualifiers, everyone has seen that Jordan's form had dipped. Who knows, maybe his club form, because let's be fair, right? He was striking for a club who went to the championship and now has gotten to the League Two and all that. So maybe a bit of quality has dropped on his end. But we expect that even though the quality has dropped in the type of play or in his age or in his type of play, we wanted to see that experience being meted out on the field, which we didn't see, right? We could first tell that Jordan could easily pick a ball and then play to get a foul, right? So he was at some point in the Premier League one of the most fouled players. But you could tell yesterday he gave the ball away quickly. He gave the ball away easily. He was easily muscled off the ball. His positioning behind the ball and man was a bit lacking. So that's why we've become very critical of him, because it was telling that on the left side of this attack, where Jordan Ayew was substituted for Thomas Brandon Asante to come in, was where the attack came from and all that. And everyone could easily, it was palpable that we're missing that runs on the wing. So maybe we need to reconsider playing Jordan and leave him up front to be solitary and not be having him try and think up positions with Semenyo, because it wasn't helping the game. We need someone up front to be a focal point of the attack. And if you're being staffed out, an experienced player is being staffed out, then there's a deficit in the game you're going to. So Jordan, we will be critical of Jordan. His legacy in the Black Stars, he has history, he's one of our top goal scorers. We expect a lot from him, so we're always going to be critical of him.
1: Okay. Hans, would you agree with Kwame?
2: I think that at this stage, Ghanaians should know what they are going to get from Jordan Ayew. If we go into a game and you are counting on Jordan to deliver the goals, you're mistaken. Every now and then he's going to win with a goal. Yes, he scored quite a number of goals in the qualifiers, but typically Jordan is not a player that scores a lot. He does make up for it with a lot of running. He will run his stocks off, hold up play, bring others into the play and all of that. So, yes, he's one player that when we put him up front, I am not expecting goals. So that probably helps me in the way that I manage the expectations. Now, going into the England game, you need his experience. He's a one player, together with maybe Semenyo, who has probably weakened.

0: critical taking on the quality of defense that we are going to be coming up against. And so you can't do without that sort of experience. You need it. You necessarily need it. So yes, we need to understand that we are stuck with Jordan. That is the simple reality. If you start Abdul Fattah Isahaku in that England game, I can tell you, it's likely he's going to choke.
1: Okay.
0: Then it means that you are going to have to be reactionary in bringing on Jordan Ayew, and I don't think that makes sense. It has to be the other way around. You bring on Isahaku when the game is stretched and there are opportunities for him to run in behind, and also give him the opportunity to sit on the bench and read the game from there.
2: Right.
0: You know, so it depends on how the coach is going to be using him. I think that the way Carlos Queiroz is approaching matches in this World Cup is going to be very, very difficult for our attackers to be effective in the way that Ghanaians want to see.
1: Okay.
0: Now, I mean, look at Antoine Semenyo. He struggled for long periods of the game.
2: Yeah.
0: And it's not his fault. It's just the way the team is set up to play, right?
2: Yeah.
0: Jordan also struggled in that regard because, look, whenever he had the ball, he had about 2-3 players surrounding him that he had to deal with, which does make it difficult. Mm. So, it's just the approach to the game. I think that it's not going to be any different against England. Look, Ghana is going to see the midfield to England. They'll allow them to have the ball. Carlos Queiroz has no problem with the opponents having the ball. The main thing is that he's going to try to shut out England. Mm. That is the main thing. He's going to go into this game with one thought. He doesn't want to lose. And even if he loses,
3: isn't it a dangerous thing to do? Can we afford to surrender possession to England the way we did against Panama?
0: We can, but it's more dangerous to try to go toe-to-toe with them because you don't have that team cohesion to be able to match them in the middle of the field. You don't. You simply can't.
1: Okay.
0: If you look at the composition of our team, if you look at where the team is at, the technical level that in terms of the collective define themselves, going toe-to-toe against England in that manner would be detrimental.
1: Okay.
0: They are going to leave huge gaps behind them. And when they lose the ball, England will counter, and they will counter with speed. And so it makes more sense to set up in a low block and then try to use the pace of maybe Antoine Semenyo, maybe Niamah, in the same way that he approached this Panama game.
1: Okay.
0: The approach is going to be the same. I just think that he's probably going to demand a bit more in terms of the efficiency, in terms of the mentality, in terms of their focus.
1: Okay.
0: But I don't think the approach is going to be any different. He will allow England to have the ball. He's going to keep it tight at the back. Mm. And when he gets it, it will be the turn of Antoine Semenyo, you know, Niamah to run and try to make something of the few opportunities that they are going to get. But the approach is going to be not to lose against England. And even in the event of losing, they are not going to lose by a huge margin.
3: Okay. Now, we have 10 more minutes to be wrapping up on this conversation. But Kwame Plaha, would you say that a low defensive block and counter-attack approach can be Ghana's best route to getting a good result against England? And which individual battles could decide this contest, if any?
4: I would say one of the battles which could happen, which could decide, would be a midfield battle. It would be interesting to see Caleb Yenshi and Thomas Partey in the midfield going against Declan Rice and what's his name? It may be Aaron Gordon. I'm looking to see what Aaron Gordon would bring to the party. But I would say Caleb Yenshi and then Declan Rice, Caleb Yenshi and Thomas Partey could have a midfield battle because that's where majority of the England attack is going to come from. Secondly, I would say yes, counter-attack is our default place. So I don't think we're going to produce any other thing besides that and show in the game because that's what we usually play. We're usually a counter-attack and squad. We're not going to change that formula for anyone. And that's what we have to stick to win because we don't have enough creativity to do otherwise. That's what it is.
3: And I'm sure set pieces will be very important in this game because England carries significant aerial threat. Don't you think so? Hello? Okay, all right. Well, so, but we're sure to have a very fascinating battle between two experienced coaches, you know, Thomas Tuchel and Carlos Torres. You know, very different football philosophies they do possess. Torres may have to make some tactical adjustments, for the England game. And maybe we also need to be much more braver in possession because we can't cede possession to England just like that. It could spell doom for us.
0: It depends. It depends on which areas of the field you are allowing them to have the ball. Look, I have seen teams allow their opponent to have the ball and still keep them out, right?
3: Okay.
0: And so, it may not necessarily be a very deep line low block, but one that ensures that it's, a few meters away from your box as possible. Mm. And also, a line that ensures that the goalkeeper has a very short ground to cover in the event that the ball is looped. But I don't think that Carlos Queiroz is, like I said, is going to play anything different. If you remember, when he was appointed, I did mention that what Carreras does is to move the Black Stars away from a situation where we are losing by 5 goals to maybe losing by a goal to nil or 2-1.
3: Okay.
0: It is going to tell in the England game.
3: Right.
0: We are going to see that in the England game because, you see, on paper, it doesn't look like a game the Black Stars will win. Let me put it that way. First thing is that it's not a game that I see Ghana win, right?
3: Okay.
0: However, it's a game that Ghana can draw, and drawing against England under the circumstances will be a massive result. And I think that this is what Carreras is going to play for because, you see, playing to win represents too much of a risk. And I don't think that it's a risk that he's going to take. He won't take that risk. So he's rather going to keep it tight and hope that he's able to keep them out for as long as possible and then get a draw. Here's the thing. If the Black Stars go into the first 45 minutes, at 0-0, or 1-1 or whatever, but level with England, I can tell you that we'll be getting closer, to a draw.
3: Okay.
0: But if we are looking at a situation where the Black Stars is down by a goal to nil, 2-0 by the end of the first 45 minutes, then, maybe my prediction is coming true. But I think that Carlos Queiroz is going to set up the team, first of all, to ensure that they are not conceding.
3: Okay.
0: That is really going to be the focus.
3: Okay. Right. All right. Now, Michael, after one round of matches, who are your favorites to progress from Group L?
4: definitely England will go through. The second slot, it's going to be the icy one, but we need to see how Croatia comes out with Panama. I mean, it's between Croatia and Ghana, I expect one of them to go through for the second position. But definitely England is looking likely to, top the group and go through.
3: Okay. All right. Before I let you go, guys, the performance, let's talk briefly about the performance of the African teams at this tournament. It's been disappointing. What do you think? First off, let me come to you, Kwame Plaha. We've had just 2 wins out of the 10 teams that have been at this tournament. The Ivory Coast and Ghana. Are you as disappointed as I am?
4: Echo, I'm not as disappointed. I would say that with the quality of opposition, someone like Cape Verde met and someone like, I would say Egypt met and someone like, what's this other team? The other draw, Congo met, right? Cape Verde met with Spain, Congo met with Portugal, Egypt met with Belgium. I would say that they came out of those fixtures on skis. We didn't expect them to really take the game on to them. If you look at the lineup of matches, I would say Black Stars had the easiest of the first round matches in terms of the African teams. And even that one, we struggled. So is it telling on an African continent? I don't know. I can only tell on the statistics of the game, which showed that the Black Stars, when we were able to get a victory, and the Ivory Coast was able to get a victory against the squad. But look at the squad, look at the team they played, and look at the team the rest of the African teams played. We're going to see greater tests when we go into the second and third round fixture. So we need to see Black Stars against England, Black Stars against Croatia, to really judge that in competitive fixtures against top-ranked teams globally, how we perform. But I don't think the African teams really surprised me as much. We have some quality, but we're not there yet. It tells on the quality of the league we have in Africa as CAF generally, and the type of play we're playing. The play is changing now in terms of the way plays happen globally, where it's been dominated technically from a European perspective before the American flair comes in, before the African resilience. So it's always going to be technically shifting. We are always on the reactive or adaptive stage. So the results from Africa have not surprised me. I would say some of the results, no one would be surprised they came the way they came. Surprises have come, but the surprises were draws. And even the win Ghana got was a win where everyone expected them to win regardless. If Ghana had won Panama, many people would have called it a disappointing performance. So the African teams have not surprised me. Their quality are not just there yet. Globally, we need to improve our quality as a league and also have international or global players playing in all facets of the

So after an opening round of matches that delivered drama, late goals and plenty of talking points, all eyes will now turn to Boston, where the Black Stars of Ghana will take on England for a top spot in Group L, with both sides off to win and start. The stage is set for yet another fascinating encounter that could go a long way in determining who advances to the knockout stage. That match is scheduled for Tuesday. But today, other matches are set to come off at the FIFA World Cup. Czech Republic are going toe-to-toe with South Africa at 4 p.m. Also, Switzerland will play against Bosnia and Herzegovina at 7 p.m. And then later at 10 p.m., there will be Canada playing against Qatar. These are matches to look forward to as far as the FIFA World Cup is concerned. And that's how we wrap up today's edition of the Sports Bulletin live on Assas Radio 99.5. For more stories, updates and exclusive content, visit assasradio.com. Stay in the game. Stay with Assas. Good afternoon. Up next is Russia with Elvis Crystal.

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keys. I need the strings. I need the bass and the drums. 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

It is 7 minutes past the hour. It's a Thursday afternoon here on the 995 Rush Hour Sassy Radio. And of course, Elvis Crystal is locked in all the way to 5 p.m. for a Thursday edition of the 995 Rush Hour. Good afternoon to Kelvin Saki. He's back tomorrow at exactly 1 p.m. Right now, we're doing some big throwbacks on a Thursday. Are you ready? And that's what's going to happen. Let the music play here on the 995 Rush Hour on Asase Radio. We got a question of the day coming up. I should be aligning with you with a question so you can actually understand what's going on. Because today's question is really interesting. And also, we're going into the courtroom today at exactly 3:30. And before all of that, can I throw you with some great records from way back? Starting out with music coming in. Missy Elliott. Me, I'm super fly. Super duper fly. Live here on Asase Radio. Stay here. Don't go anywhere.

And there's some good music from Tupac. Toss It Up right here. Asasi Radio 99.5. Before this record, of course, you heard a song from LL Cool J and the big likes, including Notorious B.I.G. on Asasi 99.5. Some of the best records ever. And of course, you know you got it right here on the 995 Rush Hour, Asasi Radio 99.5. What a day, what a day. It's a Thursday, man. And we're laying it down 100%. Our question of the day today on the 995 Rush Hour is, it's all about looking back. One thing traditional relationships got right that modern couples have lost. Look back and think back. What value from old school relationships do you think today's relationships are lacking, which is causing problems? You want to share that with me? 059-415-7777. Call Timothy here 3. And we're laying out some of the amazing songs from way back on a Thursday. We might switch gears a little bit, play some new ones as well. And of course, it's all for the listening pleasure. More energizing the soundtracking of your day here on Asasi Radio. 059-415-7777. And yesterday's game was one that you almost threw your TV out of the windows, eh? I can imagine. You've been screaming aloud. Listen, it's not funny, you know. People actually had they had cloth covering their TVs that they could spy from one corner because, Charlie, they can't watch the full match, you understand? They'd be mad. And I'll get you a little breakdown about the 1-0 victory over Panama. And what it means for Ghana, yeah? And, of course, I'm sure you're super excited. If you had to put a bet on it, maybe you would have probably won the bet, you know? But I actually predicted 2-0. We got one. So I think we can take it like that, yeah? We can take it like that. But I think my brothers went too far. Fritz Delanya Magashi went to 4-0. Why? What's wrong? What's going on? And I think Selam also mentioned 3-0. Two is close, you know? 2-0 is close. It's close to one. So we're asking questions here. Let's get to the conversation. What relationship habits from the past do you think is missing in today's modern relationships that is causing problems? 059-415-7777. One thing you should know about rice, if you're interested in rice, if you love rice, R-I-C-E. 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

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This advert is FDA approved. We're going to get to some big number ones. Let's get to somewhere closer to now. Some of the amazing songs from nowadays. Yeah, man. Let's get into that. Let's get into these records right here on Asase Radio 99.5, the 995 Rush Hour.

So the number is 059-415-7777. Send your voice notes over. And also don't forget to join me via text as well. If you got something you're celebrating, I'd like to celebrate alongside you. So send me whatever you're celebrating. I'll be here to buzz it up. You get me? Yeah, feel free to join in. As we proceed, let's get to some bangers. Let's get a bit modern. Bring it forward. Got music coming in from Stormzy. It's got H on it. Top Boy, Mob, Great Records in the mix right here. Stay here.

And there's some King Promise there with Terminator playing here on Asase Radio 99.5, 995 Rush Hour. Yeah, man. Long as it's what I once be. Are you sure you're okay? Are you okay? Asase, that's right. Okay, okay, okay. 23 minutes more into the hour three. Nobody, nobody. 0594157777. That's the

0: We're looking at a question of the day today. What is one thing that traditional relationships got right, but this modern day relationships are getting wrong? What could that be in your view? What is it that olden days got right, but the new school got it wrong? What could that be? Do you have an idea? You want to share that with me? 0594157777. Send me your voice notes quickly and we can get to it. So I announced this question earlier. I got a message here that says, Elvis, nowadays, comparison is too much. That's why we're dying slowly. Everyone is breaking everyone's heart. Woto, woto, woto. Yeah, that's a message from Sandra there. 0594157777. Let me get to some of these voice notes quickly and then we can get to the court room. We're going to court today, oh guys. Today's court session, yeah. Actually, there's a story about Father's Day coming up, and this lady is confused about Father's Day. So I will share the story with you so you can be a part of it. Before then, let's get to our voices. Let's hear some voices here. For the question, what is one thing that traditional relationships got right, but the modern relationships are getting wrong? What could that be?
1: Okay, so I'm Chinua and I'm speaking from Accra.
0: Okay.
1: So one thing traditional relationships got right that modern couples have lost is, let me see, trust and loyalty.
0: Okay.
1: Yeah, trust and loyalty.
0: We've lost trust and loyalty.
1: Okay, so I'm Chinua and I'm speaking from Accra.
0: I think I played that a long while ago. Another one here.
2: This is David Etten speaking from Ashima, Afarewa.
0: Hello, David.
2: I think it's courtship.
0: Courtship.
2: During those days, the man has to visit the lady's house to see how she does things in the house. But nowadays, it's normal. Thank you.
0: I see. So nowadays, nobody visits anyone's home to see how things are done. You just take what comes to you. Trese, what bread? You know, that things happening around you. Now you want to think about what's going on in someone else's house. I can imagine. 0594157777.
3: I think one thing traditional dating got right was the fact that men were rather the one chasing women. Now the men, they want us to rather be chasing them. Instead of it being they chasing us.
0: Okay.
3: And now when you're dating a man, a man can cause so much psychological issues that it's like he is the woman in the relationship. It's like he is the princess in the relationship and you the woman are the man in the relationship.
0: Wow.
3: Now men want to be treated like queens or princesses when it comes to issues of relationship because they don't want to act as men as they are supposed to act. So one thing that has changed is the fact that men have stopped chasing women. Now they feel they are rather the prize and we should rather chase them, which is very wrong.
0: Why do I find this funny though? It says they are the princesses. They're the ones wearing the hair bonnet nowadays. 0594157777. What has changed? When you look at traditional back in the day relationships and how things used to be, what is one thing they got right? And when you look now, when you look at how things are going on now, you say that they got it right and we're getting it wrong. What is that one thing?
4: Traditional relationship used to have this mindset of going the long term or going the long run.
0: Okay.
4: Where marriage was the end means or the end goal.
0: Okay.
4: But modern relationship these days mostly think of the short term. What's the partner or what their spouse is bringing on the table.
0: Okay.
4: So I would say the traditional relationships used to have the long term, or they didn't think about what the person was bringing now, but what the person was going to bring in future. But today's relationship mostly fixates on what the person is bringing now, and they don't look at what the person can become in the future. So that's one mistake I would say the modern relationship have made against traditional relationships.
0: Okay. I love the point, honestly. I like it. I like what you said because it's actually true. Another voice note.
5: My name is Foster and I'm from Downsoman.
0: Okay, Foster.
5: One thing that is lost in this modern relationship is in the olden days, our parents will look for a young lady for their son to marry or a daughter or in a woman's family to their parents will also look out for a gentleman who is from a noble family.
0: Okay.
5: And the two families will come together and they'll put things in place for their sons and daughters to get married. But in this modern time, it is not so because of immigration and because of migration and so on.
0: Okay.
5: So people, because of job, because of traveling and so on. So we do things on our own, which sometimes it doesn't end up well with us.
0: Yeah.
5: So when it comes to this question, I would say that the modern, the traditional relationship, it helps a lot because you don't hear much about divorce and this relationship brouhaha. So this is what I would say.
0: All right, then thank you very much for sharing this. Ooh. So we're looking at this question. What aspects of traditional dating or marriage do you think worked better than today's approach? Traditional ones worked better. What do you think we're getting wrong? What relationship habits from past relationships do you think is missing in modern relationships? When you look back, say 20 or 30 years ago, or 20 years ago, maybe, how was it like compared to now? Why do we have a lot of divorces? Why do we have a lot of relationships that are stunted? They don't have a proper longevity. It doesn't grow well. All of them end at talking stage. Why? Talking stage in Ukraine, you said talking stage for a little while, or 1 week, 3 days, 1 week, 4 days. Why is that the case? Do you think we're getting something wrong? What could that be? 059-415-7777, 059-415-7777. You want to get involved with me, feel free to link up and get involved, okay? Feel free to link up. Let me get to this other voice notes quickly.
3: Obi ni obi wari anaso obi ni obi wo relationship omokra na eye ferry akwa se obi beba bi jina bonte aka me mpene ni obi because okwa wo suo your strict parents you know will not allow you
0: yeah
3: ama me jina bonte na ye me mpene ni na me boyfriend ni na me girlfriend ni and social media so e ho ni e wari obi ni omokra she say social media na wa ko ye photo shoot oh I said, me. Social media, so now I feel you're coming back, ma'am. To tell me, so can we see if it's all coming back, ma'am? I will be seeing you, ma'am, your papa be queer.
0: Charlie, true. Good observation there. Yes, very good observation. 059-415-7777. We'll be getting into the cult room in a matter of minutes. Before then, let me play one more voice note and we can get to the cult room. And I'll tell you the story we're dealing with today. Case number four, or is it case number five we're dealing with today? 059-415-7777. You can call in as well on 054-888-995.
6: Good afternoon. My name is Manu, speaking from the Volta region.
0: Hello, Manu.
6: In the olden days, traditional relationship, you have to do a background check on a lady you met before you get married.
0: Okay.
6: And you know certain things. But now, we just meet at a club, meet at a funeral, meet at a wedding. We start talking for weeks, months, then we want to get married. Then we don't get to know each other differences. That's what traditional relationship got right. And then modern couples have lost.
0: Okay. All right. I'll say simple. 059-415-7777. 059-415-7777. That's the number. Oh, you can also link up with me on 054-888-995. Now, let's get to the cult room. Let's see. You are the judge and you hear this story and tell me what you think this lady should do, okay? So it says, hi, Elvis. Please keep me anonymous. I'm a 24-year-old woman. And I'm struggling with something that is difficult for me to deal with. Please, we need your attention here. So kindly pay attention here. It says, my father hurt my mom deeply. And although he later apologized and my mother chose to forgive him and take him back, I have not been able to move on from what happened. Seeing the pain my mother went through affected me a lot. And I still carry that hurt with me almost every day. When my father returned, I was angry. I even acted out of that anger by damaging his car tires and insulting him, which I regret, but I am still pained. A family meeting was later called, and I was told that since my mother had forgiven him, I should do the same. I was also told that I had no right to hold on to my anger if the person he offended the most had already forgiven him. What makes it harder for me is that my siblings act as though nothing happened. Everyone appears to have moved on, while I still feel hurt, disappointed, and angry I feel like my feelings are being dismissed simply because my mother chose to forgive him. Now, Father's Day is approaching, and my mother and siblings expect me to help prepare a celebration for him. The truth is that I do not want to. I am still struggling with the pain and resentment I feel towards my father for abandoning us and hurting my mom and hurting us in the process. I can't not move on from that to celebrate him. Celebrating him feels dishonest when I have not yet healed from what happened. What should I do? That's what we're dealing with. Please call in and let's address this matter, especially because Father's Day is just around the corner. I think that the days are numbered, and so she wants to know what to do. Family and siblings are rounding up to prepare a celebration for Father's Day for the father. But the mother had forgiven the father, though. But she can't. It's really difficult for her. What do you want her to do? 059-415-7777. 054-888-995. 054-888-995. We're picking your calls now. The court is in session. Voice of Reason is in session. 059-415-7777. All right, give us a call. 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Okay? We wrap up this session at exactly 4 p.m. That's in 25 minutes. So call in now. Get involved. 059-415-7777. All my beautiful ladies who want to link up. The Rush Hour. Rush when I sing

0: What you want her to do? 054-888-995. Give me a call. Let's address this matter. So, in a summary, it says the mother had been hit by the father and abandoned the mother and her and the siblings for some time. But out of everything that happened, the mother and the father patched up later, and the mother forgave the father, and so everything came back to normal. But she's finding it very difficult to move on from there because the hurt she's experiencing is deep. Having been abandoned and also feel hurt for so many months, she can't get over it. But the mother had forgiven the father, though. But she just can't move on from there. Hello, good afternoon.
1: Hello.
0: Good afternoon, my brother.
1: Like this.
0: This is Elvis. Good to have you here.
1: Elvis, yeah.
0: Oh, T. Boateng, my brother. Talk to me. How do you feel about this story?
1: I'm okay, but the story, I feel a little bit okay with her.
0: She should, eh?
1: Yes, because sometimes you don't understand why my father did this to me. You don't know what happened to your father. That your father might not know God or don't know what he's doing. But my father knows what I did is really bad. And he has repented from what he did.
0: Okay.
1: And if you are going to hold on like that, you have a problem. If the God forgives, so why can't you too forgive? The God himself has forgiven.
0: Yeah.
1: Your mother who is in the marriage, who your father married him, has forgiven.
0: Mm-hmm.
1: You are just a bonus from the marriage. A blessing from the marriage. So why do you want to hold on like that?
0: So are you saying that her feelings are not valid?
1: Your feelings are valid, but remember that your mother is the most important than you.
0: I see. Okay.
1: Yes. In marriage, our wife are number one.
0: Mm-hmm.
1: Our children are blessed from God.
0: Okay.
1: So we do anything because of our wife, do for them. You see, because your wife have come through, if your children are you do something for your children, not only because of your wife.
0: Okay.
1: And sometimes the life you have for your children too. But a child cannot force a father to do something. Because Bible says fathers do something for your children, respect children. But if the father not do, it's a burden on the child. Yes, it's not respect your fathers. If you don't respect your fathers, it's a condition, commandment.
0: Okay.
1: But the fathers love your children. And respect your children.
0: Okay.
1: And obey, do something with your children. Don't provoke your children. So as a child, what you have to do to respect your father? If your mother has said, I'll let it go, because all the blessing your father will give you. In life, only fathers give blessing. In life, only fathers will give blessing. No matter what your father has done to you. I told you, I know my father.
0: Okay.
1: But when I finished JSS before I went to my father. And my father took me to his father.
0: Mm-hmm.
1: I went there, it's not good. I come and stay with my mother. I do everything. So I'm like, from there, my mother passed away.
0: Okay.
1: I can't say I have God with my father. My father didn't take good care of me, so I don't bother. No. I become free with my father. And I'm going to get married. That time, my mother is not there. Only my grandmother and my father, who are in as my parents.
0: Okay.
1: My grandmother treated us as my mother, and my father too came as my father. And since then, I was cordial with my father, because my father don't take good care of me, nothing. But I think in the future, if I do good to my father,
0: okay,
1: then God bless him, and my father bless him come upon me.
0: I see.

0: have some disease, a lot of them, because what they did to them now is returning back to them.
1: Mm.
0: If you do your child good or wife good, anything good thing come upon you.
1: Okay.
0: Sometimes your wife do something bad against you, your wife will anything or die and you are there. Because of good thing you did.
1: Mm.
0: So my, I beg my sister or my younger sister that work out everything. Anything is supposed to do is fine, I should do it.
1: Mm.
0: He do it for him receiving his blessing. You know that, just keep in mind that I'm doing this for my blessing. I'm supposed to have some husband. I'm supposed to have some business job. It's a block.
1: Mm-hmm.
0: Run it and let receive that. It should mark today. If you do it for a father, the blessing will come. It should get celebrated. But the mother who is in the marriage, you know, just forgot. How about you?
1: Yo. All right, cool. So a quick update just dropped in to support the story. Okay, so this is in real time. I think that the lady is still listening. So this is what's going on. She says, "I also want my father to apologize to all of us. That is what hurts the most. He doesn't see us as important."
0: Yes, they apologize. No,
1: mm-hmm.
0: They have apologized.
1: No, he has apologized to the mother, but not to the kids.
0: Yes, the mother is the main person in marriage. You.
1: Mm.
0: You are a child. Your mother will say, your father said, they apologize. Your mother says, accept your mother's wrong.
1: Okay.
0: Your child, no, mm-hmm. You don't matter much because he has given birth to you. He gives you the blessing. The person who gives the blessing, not apologize, is small one. No.
1: Mm. All
0: right. The child should not bless the parent. No. The parent must bless you. If you bless a person who is older than you, it's not worth it.
1: All
0: the
1: person
0: right.
1: Who saw that I need
0: to bless you.
1: That's
0: awake.
1: Okay. All right.
0: Otibuatin.
1: Yeah.
0: Bye-bye.
1: Thank you so much for calling. 054-888-8995. 054-888-8995. Let me get to a voice note quickly and let's see what we have here. Don't forget to join us on the phone. If you want to call in, the number is 054-888-8995.
2: Hi. This is James speaking from Abelimpi.
1: Hello, James.
2: So the lady, yeah, I think she needs time to heal.
1: Okay.
2: Yes, without healing,
1: mm-hmm.
2: anything will just worsen the pain and then anger, frustration.
1: Okay.
2: That could lead her to do more bad things. Already she has damaged the father's car.
1: Yeah.
2: Yeah, which is a big issue because mm-hmm. if the father goes and reports, she will get arrested.
1: Mm-hmm.
2: Yeah, so she needs to have a quiet time. When I say a quiet time, I mean sit down with both parents and talk to them that, no, she hasn't still healed. And for these one or two reasons, she needs some space alone to heal or something. If it's space that she needs, let them give her space. But whatever she needs to heal, you should give it to her so that she can heal. Yes,
1: okay.
2: But forcing her to do things just to make the father happy or whatever, it's only going to make matters worse.
1: All right.
2: Yes.
1: Okay.
2: And then also there is therapy. People don't believe
1: Hold
2: in
1: on. Therapy. I'll continue with the voice note. Hello, good afternoon. Hello? Hello?
3: Hello, Elvis.
1: Yes, talk to me.
3: The lady should understand one thing.
1: Okay.
3: To forgive is divine. Okay. By the way, I'm Bewa.
1: Bewa, nice to meet you. So she should forgive. Continue.
3: Yeah. To forgive is divine.
1: Okay.
3: And she will rather herself in her heart and her soul to forgive the father.
1: Okay.
3: To have all those bitterness.
1: Mm-hmm.
3: Not help her in any way.
1: Okay.
3: You see, that your father
1: mm-hmm.
3: and you are the product.
1: Yeah.
3: Found it necessary to forgive your father.
1: Mm-hmm.
3: How much more you?
1: Mm.
3: So she should just let go and she will feel much comfortable. Then you can't begrudge your father on this issue.
1: I see. Okay.
3: What's happened in Africa, in Ghana here,
1: mm-hmm.
3: and this story, most of the time, is not heard. The reason why the man did whatever he did. Understand it from another perspective too, that the man might have, his father might have passed certain things.
1: Okay.
3: In whatever decisions he took at that time.
1: Mm-hmm.
3: Forgive and then see how best God will also say out of this situation. I think it's a lesson to men.
1: Yeah.
3: As we, our fathers be mm-hmm. approach, we should just look back and then see where we think we've erred against our family, apologize, yeah. and then we move on.
1: Okay.
3: Thank you.
1: Thank you very much, Bewa, for calling in. God bless you. 054-888-8995. That's the number.

0: She says Father's Day is approaching, and my mother and siblings expect me to help prepare for a celebration for my father. The truth is that I do not want to. I'm still struggling with the pain and resentment I feel towards my father, and celebrating him feels dishonest when I have not yet healed from what happened. That's one of the angles to this particular story. You want to join us? And she's also adding to the story in real time that she would also appreciate an apology also from the father, because she's also an individual that has been hurt deeply by this action of his. Not just apologizing to the mother and the mother accepting it on behalf of everybody. What about the pain and the hurt that they all feel individually? Okay. The number is 054-8888-995, 059-415-7777. Let me continue this voice note.
1: Happy or whatever. It's only going to make matters worse. Mm. Yes. And then also there is therapy. People don't believe in therapy, but then it helps. It makes people speak out. So both the parent and the lady can go for therapy, which will help them speak out so that they know what is really wrong. Because she is still affected, but she wasn't even the victim.
0: Yeah.
1: Or their father's misbehavior. Mm. You get it? So, yes. So they can do a therapy that is outside, or they can sit together as family and talk about it. But I'm happy that she's not pretending that she has healed. Yes.
0: All right. Thank you very much. 054-8888-995. Let me get to a few more voice notes. Don't forget to join us on the voice note side. If you want to send a voice note, send it to the WhatsApp number 059-415-7777.
2: My name is Foster from Downsoman. This issue is a bit critical.
0: Right.
2: You see, she's a woman and she loves her mother.
0: Yeah.
2: So definitely, she wants to put herself in her mother's shoe and act that way. But since the mother has forgiven the father, I will encourage the mother to talk to the daughter. Yes, because it's not two angels who have come together to marry. So with explanation to the daughter, she will understand.
0: Okay.
2: Though it hurts, but I will plead with the mother to talk to the daughter. Because whether you like it or not, your father is the one who has brought you to this earth. So no matter what, if your siblings have forgiven your mother, sorry, your father, you should try your best and do the same. Since your father has realized and apologize, it's nothing. In this life, it is only human being who hurts you, not anybody.
0: Okay.
2: So I'll plead with the mother to talk deeply to the daughter.
0: Okay.
2: And I think the daughter will understand and also forgive her father. Thank you.
0: Thank you very much for sending me your voice notes. The number is 054-8888-995. 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And let's get into this conversation here. 059-415-7777. 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You can call me on 054-8888-995.

0: 'cause I can die for you. You know
1: we're still in the courtroom and court is still in session. 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Hello, good afternoon. 059-415-7777 or 054-8888-995. 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The number is 054-8888-995.
2: Good afternoon. My name is Emmanuel, speaking from the Volta region.
1: Emmanuel, let's hear you.
2: I think she's overreacting or she's taking the issues too personal.
1: Okay.
2: That's my point of view. Mm-hmm. If your mom who went through the hurt, who felt it most, has forgiven your dad,
1: yeah,
2: you have no reason to hold it on. Moreover, your other siblings are cool.
1: Okay.
2: So I think what she needs to do is what? She needs to visit a psychologist.
1: Okay.
2: For them to take it out from there.
1: All right, Manuel, hold on a bit. Hold on a bit. Hello, good afternoon. Hello.
3: Hello.
1: Hello.
3: Good afternoon.
1: Good afternoon. My name is Elvis. Good to have you here.
3: My name is Erica.
1: Erica, where are you calling us from?
3: I'm calling from Wager.
1: From Wager. Erica, talk to us. How do you understand the situation? What's going on here?
3: Yeah, I think the child or the lady should speak to the father, okay, about the issue. Mm-hmm. Tell him his honest truth.
1: Okay.
3: What is bothering him and everything he needs to. He just needs to speak out her feelings.
1: Okay.
3: Then let the father apologize. Then move on with the preparation for Father's Day. Because as everyone is preparing for Father's Day, she can't avoid or say she's taking herself out of the preparation.
1: Okay.
3: And she can't also go there and pretend.
1: Exactly.
3: So such a person with a number of years or months, I don't know how long it has taken, for everyone to forgive, and she hasn't forgiven, then it means that he has to approach the issue and iron it out with the father.
1: Okay.
3: Or else, no matter the number of years she keeps waiting, the matter will not go away. She will still feel the hurt until she addresses the issue with the father.
1: Okay. Okay, Erica. And so she just wants the father to apologize. I think the apology part is important to her as well.
3: Yeah.
1: Okay.
3: Yeah.
1: Which is where you're saying that she should talk to the father. This is going to be very hard anyway, but I appreciate your feedback.
3: Yeah.
1: Okay. Thank you very much. Thank you, Erica, for calling in. 054-8888-995. 054-8888-995. Let me continue Manuel's voice note.
2: It could lead her to do something crazy to the dad.
1: Okay.
2: And later on, realize he has messed up. So she should see a psychologist and then take it out from there.
1: All right. 054-8888-995. The last voice note is saying that if this is not addressed, she might do something and hurt the father in the process, because already in the story, she's already damaged the father's tires out of anger. 054-8888-995. 054-8888-995.
4: I think the lady should forgive the father.
1: Okay.
4: As the mother and the siblings have done. Since we are humans, one way or the other, we will wrong others. And so she should just forgive and contribute in the preparation.
1: Okay.
4: In the Bible says you have to forgive others and for God to forgive us.
1: Okay. All right. So she's 24, happens to be the eldest daughter. So I'm sure she has experienced a lot of the pain than the junior ones. You know, usually you find that the junior ones may not necessarily witness too much, but the eldest, they are the ones who see all the detail. They know what they experience it firsthand, much closely to their mother. So maybe she's also feeling it very strongly, but she can't move on from the hurt and the pain, which is where we need ideas. Call us on 054-8888-995. 054-8888-995. Send voice note over if you can't get through the line. Send me a voice note to the WhatsApp number 059-415-7777.
5: Hi, Elvis. Good afternoon. My name is Emmanuel. I'm speaking from Jamestown.
1: Okay, good to have you.
5: Well, I'll see the guy should let the sleeping dog lie.
1: Okay.
5: Yes. No matter what you do, he's still hold that father figure in your life. And since your mother, your siblings, everyone has forgiven him, he should just find a place in his heart and forgive his father. Even the Father's Day celebration would be a perfect occasion for him to join us, just to cheer up with the father and forget everything.
1: Okay. I mean, a lot of people are talking about forgiveness. Yes, it's true. But the concept is largely a complex one for several other people, because you could be a sibling to someone, but you both experience your childhoods differently. You can't have the exact same childhood much as your sister or your brother. Even if you are twins, you'd be surprised how twins have different childhoods, though they live in the same house, having the same father, the same mother. Similarly, when someone hurts you or hurt your family, your dad has hurt everybody, how you experience it is different from every other person. And so I think that treating the matter as an individual issue might be better than rounding up that we say, forgive. I mean, forgive is a good thing, but everyone relates to the concept of forgiveness differently. Let me play this other voice note here, 059-415-7777. Send me a voice note or call me on 054-888-995.
0: My name is Shinewen, I'm speaking from Accra.
1: Okay.
0: So this situation, it means he did everything out of anger.
1: Yeah.
0: That was why he stole their father's car tie.
1: Yeah.
0: And others. Mm-hmm. And this is a lesson to us that we should control our temper. Mm. Shouldn't be angry at something which is not that important like that. It's important though, but the mother had already forgiven him. So it's some way for you to be angry.
1: Okay. All right. So a message here says, just because the mother has forgiven the father doesn't automatically mean that every other member of the family has forgiven him. Allow the young lady to grieve, go through the process, and when she is ready to forgive, she will forgive, but she needs help. You cannot think that the mother forgave the father, so automatically she must also just forgive. Forgiveness is an individual process. That's a message coming in from Melissa. Thanks so much for shedding light on this matter. 059-415-7777. Let me get to this voice note. I think it's about almost time for us to wrap up the session. If you want to call in on 054-888-995. Let me take this voice note quickly.
6: Good afternoon. My name is Dalen Tefe, speaking from Osu.
1: Okay.
6: So with this situation, I think the girl should forgive, right? But it's a situation of the heart. And since she has not fully healed and she needs time to heal, I think they should give her space to do that. Okay. But then I think again that it will be very right for her to help in the preparation of the Father's Day celebration, since the family members have asked her to help. She can help but not attend the celebration. That's fine. Thank you.
1: All right. Thank you very much. The number is 054-888-995. 054-888-995. You want to give us a call and then we can wrap up this particular session. I can look forward to one last call. If you can join us on 054-888-995. Or alternatively, you can call the other number, 020-000-9951. 020-000-9951. Alternatively, you can call that number. Let's see who else we have here by way of voice notes. Don't forget to join me on the phone, okay? In case you have the time, call me up on
7: 054-888-995. Issue with him because if we are so cry, we will be costing a German and Madam Air Pond and one. So we shall run free in a common one, a winning one, and then Shirano Odishan, so in free in a common one, a winning one, into one of the uncle. Often I'm holding quite a chili. Not a son who may be a shin of common being corner papa, so when 15 in my year.
1: All right. Thank you very much for that. Okay. So I think we're going to wrap up the session. I think largely forgive has been the underlining truth we're hearing. But I think other sides of this conversation also borders on have a conversation, find somebody to talk to, And I think she getting a word from the father acknowledging her feelings, hopefully would help her move forward, I think. And so I want to say thanks to you for calling in and sending me your voice notes and your text messages as well. God bless you for being a part of this session. This session, I say it's a session for us all to learn from every now and then. So obviously, and these are all lessons for every single person. Now, Father's Day is just around the corner. It's on a Sunday. Don't play the ostrich mentality. Don't act like you don't know. Father's Day is just around the corner. And we're turning the spotlight on real dads here on Asase 99.5. Do you know a father who deserves to be celebrated? Any idea? Well, you want to be able to send in Hello Asase to the WhatsApp number 059-415-7777. And then you get contacted to answer simple questions about your dad, and you stand a chance to get selected for your father to receive a surprise live on air moment, okay, to be the star of the day on Asase Radio. Terms and conditions apply. Don't just say Father's Day, say it and make it here, make it live on Asase Radio, broadcasting Asase, celebrating Father's Day louder here on the 995 Rush Hour. I am Elvis Crystal. I'll be back in a bit after this commercial. I'm playing you some of the best sounds here on Asase 99.5. Don't go.

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2: And we're back, and of course, 4 minutes past the hour four. 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And of course, soundtracking your afternoon and elevating your mood is what I love to do the most. All right, stay here.

0: 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New one coming up is Entertainment News with my brother, Salom. He's got the Entertainment News coming up. He's got some real good updates. Yesterday, we talked about the Black Stars match with Panama yesterday. And his predictions went, Aputo.
1: Neither of us.
0: He said what?
1: Neither of us got it.
0: Yeah, but I was closer than you were. What is that? I said 2-0, and I was say 4. Did you say 4-3?
1: I saw 4. We could have scored. I mean, I watched the game.
0: Too many chances missed.
1: Too many chances.
0: Charlie.
1: We could have scored more than that.
0: I'm telling you. You know, like, it's... Let me know which moment really got you feeling like you almost collapsed. That moment, like, oh my God, I've given up. Which moment is that?
1: You know, the moment where... The man of the match is Atizigi for me.
0: Okay.
1: Personally. Mm-hmm. The punches, because I think the first half, he was punching quite a number of shots that have been thrown at him.
0: Yeah, okay.
1: So, yeah, those moments, because there were places where they also, I felt like they were also not good.
0: Uh-huh. Good.
1: They were also not good like that.
0: Like, the people are saying that, Charlie, the day are you, what was he playing? Jordan, I mean, sorry, Jordan.
1: Yeah, Jordan, are you?
0: As in, he was playing against Ghana.
1: Oh, nice passes. Just pass the ball, pass the ball.
0: Hey, guy, no be easy. But you see, the substitution actually worked.
1: Yeah.
0: It actually worked.
1: Yeah.
0: And then another question is, let me ask you though, anyone from Panama, what do we call people from Panama?
1: Famere.
0: What? Ozire? Oh, don't worry. Not a lot of people know it.
1: Yeah.
0: So, how do we call people from Panama? People who are from Panama. Do you know the name called those? Do you know what's called? Do you know what they're called? Actually, that's what I want to say.
1: Oh no.
0: Those who are Panama. From Panama. People from Panama are known as what?
1: Panama.
0: 0559-415-7777. If you know the answer, let me know. People from Panama. What do we call them? Obisi, Panye. And then someone else also said Opana. What do we call people from Panama? Okay. Another person said Pano.
1: So I have it.
0: I know you will have it. Because it's taking your time. So tell us.
1: They are Panamanians. Yeah, Panamanian.
0: That's correct. The people, somebody said, "Who is Panye?" And I said, "Pano." Brodo. Okay, so what's coming up in the world of entertainment today?
1: So yesterday, I mean, I was talking about Kecher's you know, remarks on how they should play very well. Mm-hmm. And I mean, after the game, a lot of people were saying that they could have actually done more. So he also took to his social media talking about how they could have done more because he personally, he's scared and he couldn't even eat.
2: Yeah.
1: So yeah.
2: Yeah. Scary. Very scary.
1: Did you eat?
2: Me? Oh, yeah. Me, I ate before the match. I ate before it, so I didn't have a problem at all. Only thing is that because I ate before it, I felt like I wanted to, like, you know, buff.
1: Yeah.
2: Anyway, so let's get more of the detail into the stories.
1: Okay, so Kecher Joshua has expressed disappointment with the performance of the Black Stars despite the team's 1-0 victory against Panama. So in a video shared on social media today, the musician stated that although many Ghanaians have since been celebrating, he is far from impressed by the team's overall display. According to him, the Black Stars struggled throughout the game and would have suffered a heavy defeat if they face a stronger opponent. So he also revealed that he was so anxious during the match and he couldn't even eat. So the musician further urged the Black Stars to improve their performances if they hope to secure qualification and compete effectively against stronger teams. Mm-hmm. The Ghana's late goal against Panama should serve as a wake-up call rather than a reason for excessive celebration. But a goal is a goal.
2: But Charlie, what is this 12 minutes or 10 minutes extra? What is that? Like, end the game already.
1: Oh yeah.
2: What is this? We could see that it's 1-0. What are you stretching it for? Are the agenda be your hand? A message here says, Elvis, it is Pampana.
1: Oh. Do you remember Pampana? Pampana, we were young. Shooting.
2: They said people from Panama are known as Pampana.
1: Oh.
2: This is the coolest one, I actually agree.
1: Pampana.
2: Yeah, so the coolest responses I have for this one is Pano.
1: Yeah.
2: Pampana and then Panier.
1: Yeah,
2: I like those ones. As for Opana, it doesn't make sense because the people don't have O in their name.
1: Yeah.
2: So, yeah, Pampana is close to that. Big up yourself. Let's shout out to K. K actually gave us a prediction from yesterday. And he said, I got the Ghana game prediction right. In reverse. His message is here. Yesterday he said, let me see what he's saying. He says 1-0 against Ghana. That's what he said.
1: Yeah.
2: 1-0 against Ghana.
1: Oh, but could have done more. Like, we could have give them like five.
2: We should have. Anyway, let's proceed.
1: So, up next, international reggae star Grams Morgan has revealed that DNA test results show he is 46% Ghanaian, a discovery he says has deepened his connection to Africa and strengthened his understanding of his ancestral roots. A Jamaican artist made the revelation while performing at the high-level consultative conference on Next Step under the United Nations Resolution on Enslaved Africans held in Accra today. Speaking to the participants, Grams Morgan said that DNA findings form part of his personal journey to uncover the truth about the heritage and trace his lineage back to Ghana. He also reaffirmed his support for calls for reparation, a cause currently being championed by Ghana as part of broader effort to seek justice and recognition for descendants of enslaved Africans. It feels like there is this patriotism kind of spirit because, I mean, the goals are coming.
2: You have to align. Ghana is on the global scale.
1: You need to associate yourself or else.
2: Oh, no, but he's long been connected to the Ghanaian country already.
1: Yeah.
2: Grams Morgan is like, I mean, Grams is a son of the land. Mm. So it's not like, he's not for skinning Ghana. Grams has, you know how many times Grams been in Ghana? Big ups to Grams Morgan.
1: My favorite of his is
2: Wash Away the Tears. That's a brilliant song anyway. Anyway, are we done?
1: So this is a sad one here. Following a solemn All Whites service of songs held in Lagos last week, an emotional wake keeping ceremony the night before. Well wishers are now gathered at Orochukwu as the actor laid to rest, and that actor is Alex Ekubo, which is being laid to rest today. The quiet town stood still as people carrying, crying, the actor's casket pulled into the father's residence, where he is expected to be interred in ancestral grounds. So a lot of people are, you know, emotionally down about these things. Nollywood actors and actresses, Ike Ogbonna, Iniedo Omoniobole, and the rest came to support the funeral.
2: Right. We wish the families and friends and colleagues, industry colleagues, condolences and also RIP. But this P this time is not peace, it's rest in power. That's what I would say. Anyway, I want to say thanks to you for the entertainment news.
1: Yeah, but before you close, you play me Jaja Washewe.
2: Ah, because what? what bribery have you given me? You bribe me next time.
1: All right. Okay. I'll bring more dollars. So that is it for entertainment.
2: Thank you very much, my brother. All the best to you. Thanks for coming through. I've got 24 minutes more to make an impact, and make sure you can enjoy the best of music here before I come through and sign off. 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I think that's the best place to be, because they've got the expert-led remedial team that will sort you out for revisions and preparing you with past questions. And you don't have to worry at all about WASI, in case WASI is stressing you. 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We've got some back-to-back records coming up. Hey, big shout out to Barry. Catch him later on at 8 p.m. tonight. If you love some of the biggest urban records, songs that can keep you going throughout the evening ahead of reaching your destination, Barry can sort you out on Nitro Avenue. Stay here.

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And that's how we check out today on the 995 Rush Hour. Catch us tomorrow, 2 p.m. Coming up is the big bulletin here on Asasi Radio. With Frizz Delanyo Megashi, I am Elvis. Crystal, I'm out. I'll be back tomorrow, 2 p.m. Catch me between the mix. Let's go. Oh, before I check out though, sorry about that. I'm saying happy birthday going out to Doris Essie Nkrumah. Happy birthday to you. You are a survivor. Keep rising to the top. Go, girl. Go, girl. Enjoy.

0: It's 5 p.m. A very warm welcome to the Big Bulletin, broadcasting to you live from the Kweku Sechiado studio in Accra with me, Freights Delanyo Amegashi. Yes, what's coming up?
1: 59% to 60%.

0: are doing this simply because we want to protect the public. Oh, the most important component of this is the protection of public interest. I want to ensure that people are safe. Anybody can be a patient. I can be a patient tomorrow. And that services that are offered to our patients must meet that basic requirement before we allow them to provide those services. We are doing this simply because...
1: Leading the pack tonight, a team from the Allied Health Professions Council has shut down 7 laboratories following a monitoring and inspection exercise. The operation is still ongoing. We'll be live with our reporter for details on the affected facilities and the development from the ground. How far is the council willing to go in the crackdown? We'll engage officials for answers. 7 labs closed, more inspections out the way. Stay with us. Also in the program tonight, stakeholders in the financial sector are weighing in on the Bank of Ghana's decision to convert all rural banks into community banks under the revised microfinance framework 2026.
2: So this is the right time, majorly because of the economic headwinds at this time. Our economy is growing steadily. And looking at our geography also, you would find that 59% to 60% of Ghana is urbanized. So the need...
1: Tonight, while many have welcomed the reform as a step towards a major dynamic and technology-driven sector, concerns remain over the operational, regulatory and cybersecurity challenges associated with the transition ahead of December 2026 deadline. Well, tonight we hear from key stakeholders on what this transformation means for the future of the community and the banking sector. Still to come, well, hope returns to Ghana as the Black Stars have kicked off their FIFA World Cup campaign in style with a crucial victory over Panama, reigniting belief and excitement across the country. The win has raised hope of strong in the tournament, but tougher tests lie ahead. Can the Black Stars maintain the momentum and keep Ghana's World Cup dream alive? Well, tonight, we bring you an exclusive interview with the football analyst as they assess the team's performance and discuss what the boys must do to sustain the momentum and advance in the competition. Inshirakwabi comes up later with other news.
3: 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And in other development, the Minister for Education has disclosed that Ghana's education sector is facing a significant teacher shortage, with an estimated gap of between 50,000 and 90,000 additional teachers needed. We will bring you details of these and more stories.
1: Africa would also follow entertainment and sports in this package if you stay with me.

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1: Warm welcome to the program, everyone. I'm Fritz Delanya Megashi in Accra. We begin our bulletin tonight from the Northeast region, where a team from the Allied Health Professions Council has shut down 7 laboratories in the Northeast region following a 2-day monitoring and inspection exercise. The affected facilities include 4 laboratories in Wale Wale and 1 in Gambaga. The closure stemmed from multiple regulatory breaches, including inadequate equipment and professional conduct, the use of expired reagents, and failure to meet professional standards. The exercise covered 14 health facilities, with 8 found to have fallen below the required standards. The Registrar of the Allied Health Professions Council, Professor Isako, begins our coverage.
2: Obviously, we have visited close to 14 facilities, and of this, 8 did not meet the basic standard that we expect. We look at the service, not the facility in total. The service that are done by the facility, especially the diagnosis services that include lab imaging and what normally refer to as ultrasound or what people call the scan, we expect them to meet some basic standard. The professionals who are supposed to provide the service are people that we have licensed, and we expect them to be active. All the 8 did not meet the basic standards, and they have serious challenges regarding a professional pin to practice. The rest, even though we have serious challenges with some of them, we've given them up to the close of next week to ensure that they meet the basic standards, and then we'll come back to verify before we take a decision on them.
1: So that was Professor Isako Shirazu, the Registrar of the Allied Health Professions Council. Let's go over to the phone lines now, where my colleague, Dukurugua Hassan, has been on the ground monitoring the exercise and joins us now with the latest on the affected facilities and the ongoing enforcement operation. Dukurugu, what is the situation where you are? Dukurugu, can you hear me?
3: I can hear you.
1: What is the situation where you are?
3: Currently, here in the Northeast region, the Alliance Health Professions Council, they visited the Northeast region to monitor or inspect laboratories and health facilities in the region. And they started yesterday in Wanwani here, and they've locked up 4 or 5 laboratories in the West Mountain and they also proceeded to the East Mountain Municipality, starting from Long Beach to another laboratory. And these are practices now. And another one was closed down.
1: Dukugu, I'm finding it very difficult to hear you. Can you step away from the feedback so we can hear you clearly?
3: Feedback, right?
1: I think it's better now.
3: Yeah, hello.
1: Yes, Dukugu, can you hear me?
3: Yeah, I can hear you very well.
1: I think it's perfect now. Go ahead.
3: It's a sound clear now.
1: Fantastic.
3: Yeah, so like I indicated, they proceeded to Gambaga in the East Mountain Municipality between the yesterday, and the Gambaga Polyclinic, their laboratory, they asked them to also close it down due to some issues and because my understanding of what professor said is that they have no proper equipment at the laboratory, and some of the laboratory workers, they are not, or they are too spy and fail to renew all these things. And some of the walls are not fortified. So that's the reason why professor is asking for the closure of the facilities or lack of facilities and so further notice. And one thing also is that the Walwale government, the hospital laboratory, they ask them to also close it down. And then the X-ray department, too, they ask them to also close it down. And to the, for the X-ray, there's only one guy who is operating it, but the guy only did a 2 month course. And the professor was saying that he's not qualified to be working at the X-ray because he is doing that because of the public safety. So if you allow all these people to be working, it means that every day they will cause harm to patients at the facility. So that was the reason why they came to the region here. But one of the laboratories that they commended is uploaded is the Malaria Baptist Medical Center Laboratory. That's the DMC lab. According to them, everything was on point and the facility is very nice and they are doing their test at the DMC hospital in Malaria. So the majority of these laboratories goes down where the target ones, like I indicated, two in Langley, and they are the only lab in that community. And then Walwale, to the close down type of them, and also the one in Gambaga, which is also a government facility. That's the Gambaga Polyclinic Lab.
1: Right.
3: So today, the team were proceeding to the upper east region to continue the same exercise. But coming to the Walwale Government Hospital, they asked some of the staff to be suspended for this month because they failed to renew the allowances and other things. And there is something they call CTD, which is continuing professional development. They failed to renew the allowances, and there is a need for them to suspend them from working. Because they are not qualified to be working at the labs.
1: Right. How are the owners of the facility reacting to the closure?
3: So, the five facilities were closed down. They failed to convince the council about why they are operating and why they should stop operating because some of them, they have. So, the funny thing is that some of these laboratory owners, they employ nurses, and nurses, they are not qualified to be working at the laboratories.
1: Mm.
3: So these are some of the reasons why they close down these labs. Some of them, or they decline to comment on this matter because the council asked them to come to Kamalu, go to Kamalu by Monday so that they will handle the issue. So
1: right.
3: Because of that, these lab owners decline to comment on the matter.
1: Dukugu, beyond the closure of these facilities, is the council also taking any other punitive actions against the owners?
3: Yeah, you know, that's in the northern region, they were moving with police. But when they come to the northeast region, where the police was not part of them, so because of that, they didn't arrest anyone. Though at the record office in Walwale, they threatened to arrest the guy, one guy there, and also at the X-ray of the department, they were threatening to arrest one guy and another one at the, even the Northeast Regional Lab, the laboratory manager. So they were even threatening to arrest that guy too. But fortunately, they forgave them and before they left the place. So they didn't make any arrest in the Northeast Regional.
1: We understand this is a 2-day exercise. From today, where do they move on next with the operation?
3: Yeah, for today, they were still at the Malaria encouraged to serve an available nursing and midwifery college and other private facilities in the regional capital. And but now currently they proceeded to the other east region, precisely in Bolivar to continue the same exercise.
1: Are there any signs on these closed facilities so that patrons who walk into the facility to patronize the services of these laboratories have that education even before they go?
3: Say again.
1: Are there any signposts for these closed facilities to educate the public?
3: According to the council, they have to come back unexpectedly again in the next 2 weeks. But they have to keep educating them before they come back in the next 2 weeks. But looking at things, there's no any public notice guiding the closure of these labs because they always come unexpectedly.
1: Dikurugua Hassan is a correspondent in the Northeast region following up on that story where a number of laboratories in the Northeast region have been closed down for unprofessional conduct, the use of expired reagents and failure to meet professional standards. We'll soon be speaking to the professor Isaku Isherozu, who is leading this crackdown in the Northeast region to really understand how far they are willing to go to sustain this clampdown on the facilities who are not going through or following through the professional standards stipulated by the Allied Health Professions Council. But again, let's take a listen to Professor Isaku Sharuzu. He's the registrar of the Allied Health Professions Council.
2: Obviously, we have visited close to 14 facilities, and of these, 8 did not meet the basic standard that we expect. We look at the service, not the facility in total, the service that are done by the facility, especially the diagnosis services that include lab imaging and what is normally referred to as ultrasound or what people call the scan. We expect them to meet some basic standard. The professionals who are supposed to provide the service are people that we have licensed, and we expect them to be active. All the 8 did not meet the basic standards, and they have serious challenges regarding the professional pin to practice. The rest, even though we have serious challenges with some of them, we've given them up to the close of next week to ensure that they meet the basic standards, and then we'll come back to verify before we take a decision on them. Some of them, especially the professionals who are providing services in unaccepted facilities and using certain, what I will call, very unhealthy rooms as laboratory rooms and imaging facilities, have been asked to appear before us in our zonal office in Tamale. We expect them to come and justify why the council should not punish them for what they have been doing. We are doing this simply because we want to protect the public. The most important component of this is the protection of public interest, and want to ensure that people are safe. Anybody can be a patient. I can be a patient tomorrow. And that services that are offered to our patients must meet that basic requirement before we allow them to provide those services. What are the

0: You're still listening to The Big Bulletin with me, Fritz Delanyo Amegashi. Let's go on to the phone and speak to the Registrar of the Allied Health Professions Council, Professor Isaku Isharizu. Prof, many thanks for your time. I want to find out from you, 7 laboratories have been shut down. Does this point to major failure of regulation under the Council's watch?
1: Yes, good evening. Good evening to your listeners. Yes, currently we are actually on the phone and we, with several facilities, we believe are not operating based on the legal rules. And because of that, we have suspended their operation until we are satisfied that the safety of the public is guaranteed.
0: Right. Some of these facilities have reportedly been operating with expired reagents and inadequate equipment. How were they allowed to function for so long before this intervention?
1: Yes, it's actually shocking. At times, you wonder how this happened, but that is the true picture of what we have found out. And most of those facilities, we definitely be taking them to court. We think that the both the operators, which are our professional, we have learned from the practice, they do not obey the rules.
0: Mm.
1: And based on that, we think that they may have to face penalty for their action.
0: You inspected 14 facilities and found 8 below the standard. Should the public be worried about the quality of laboratory services across the region?
1: Yeah, obviously it's a warning signs, but we are taking the needed steps to protect the public. And we can guarantee that moving forward, what actually is happening now will be the thing of the past.
0: Doc, if you say that you're taking the needed actions to be able to cap down on some of excesses by this facility, what exactly do you mean? We see this operation to close down the facilities. Beyond the closure, what other actions are you taking to shut down these facilities and help the public not to patronize them?
1: So obviously, at the end of this exercise, we are going to publish every single facility that is not operating above average. And the public will still be informed on where to go and not where to go. Additionally, we will ensure that every single facility that is operating within the country by our professionals are doing that according to the leader. Any professional found to be operating in an illegal facility will definitely be sanctioned, and this will put a lot of measures and then the fears in our people, so that such a way that they don't provide services in facilities that we cannot guarantee safety.
0: Right. Prof, oftentimes we hear about these facilities that have been closed in terms of the numbers, but we don't get to see the names of these facilities. You have closed a number of them today. Can you tell me exactly the names of these facilities that you have closed down?
1: So obviously, as I said, we are still in the monitoring. I'm actually on the phone now. We're just about to enter another facility right now. We will publish the list on our website. We'll get some of the dailies and media houses like yours. We'll inform you, and you put those names on your website for the public to be aware that this is what it is, and for them to ensure that they don't provide services or they don't patronize services of those facilities that we believe do not meet the basic requirements.
0: I was finding out from our reports on the ground covering this operation whether beyond the closure, the owners of these facilities are going to face any other punitive measures. Prof, you're on the ground, and like you tell me, the operation is still ongoing. And beyond the closures, I want to find out from you directly, would they face any other music?
1: Yeah, so obviously the people, there will be sanctions by the law, by the Act 857, Section 21. Anyone providing services to the public within an authorized facility or facility that we believe not meet the legal requirement are to be sanctions, and the professional providing those services will also be sanctioned. And we are going to implement the law to the letter.
0: Mm. What are some of these sanctions, Prof?
1: The common ones we can think of is fines, withdrawal of license of the professionals. And then in some instances, a yearly offense is where we can prosecute, get the police to prosecute the people. And then so if some of them are jailed, people will learn to be honest to the public and ensure that they don't do anything that will affect public interest.
2: Prof, there are some critics who say that this operation by your council is a knee-jerk reaction. You're supposed to be proactive rather than reactive. What do you tell people? Is this a flash in the pan? Is this just a 9-day wonder? Or the allied health would continue to sustain the momentum in terms of cracking down on facilities who are breaching your standards?
1: Obviously, I can assure you and our listeners that this is not going to be 91. We have set up a unit we call Enforcement and Compliance Unit. That unit is a permanent unit with the council, and we are going to equip them. We are about to purchase more vehicles for them, and we are going to ensure that this is done on a daily basis until we are very much satisfied with the fact that they are actually, and the general public are actually being protected, and nobody is operating an illegal facility. No providing services that we believe do not meet the basic requirements to the general public. And I can assure your listeners that this will not be a 91. We'll carry on with this until the public is fully protected.
2: Right, Prof, many thanks for your time. And that was Professor Isaku Shirazu, Registrar of the Allied Health Profession Council. And there's an ongoing clampdown on laboratories in the Northeast region who have flouted the regulations of the council. You're still listening to the Big Bulletin with me, Freight Delanyo Megashi. We'll take a breather. We're back with more.
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2: Warm welcome back. This is still the Big Bulletin with me, Freight Delanyo Megashi. Now, a major transformation is underway in Ghana's banking sector following the Bank of Ghana's decision to convert all rural banks into community banks under the revised microfinance sector framework 2026. The reform will affect 107 institutions, serving more than 8 million customers, and expected to reshape community banking, drive financial inclusion, and position the sector for a more digital and competitive future. But questions remain about the operational, regulatory, and financial implications of the transition. Early on the Asase Breakfast Show today, we spoke to Barry Mapepa Ajimain, Risk Manager at the Capital Community Bank PLC in Abesim Sunyain in the Bono region, for his perspective on what the change means for the sector and the customers it serves.
4: So this is the right time, majorly because of the economic headwinds at this time. Our economy is growing steadily. And looking at our geography also, you would find that 59% to 60% of Ghana is urbanizing. So the need to undertake some reforms in the sector to, first of all, bolster the image of the sector and let it reflect the reality of how it is playing its role right now, and then certainly bolster its reserves in terms of capital. It couldn't have come at a much better time, because Ghana is undergoing a transition phase and they don't want any tier of their finance institutions being left behind. So that's why I believe the Bank of Ghana thinks it's a good time to undertake these reforms, to strengthen institutions and to enable them to spread their tentacles further and promote the financial inclusion agenda.
5: Beyond the name or the change in nomenclature, what fundamental shift is the central bank seeking to achieve?
4: So apart from the name change, which in itself I think is significant, because I think it's trying to reflect the changing demography of Ghana, You know, back when rural banks were started in the 1970s, the majority of our population lived in rural areas. But now the reality is that about 60% of the country is living within urban and peri-urban areas. And so you've seen rural banks adjust to that trend and move into those areas also. And that has boosted the financial inclusion agenda, as most of these people are moving from rural areas, or the rural areas in question are growing into peri-urban areas. And so apart from the name change, most importantly, there has been an increase in the minimum capital requirement from 1 million Ghana cedis to 5 million Ghana cedis for all community banks, for all existing community banks. And then 10 million cedis has been mandated for any new urban community bank that applies for a license. So that is the major change coming out of the microfinance sector reforms. There has also been a change to the shareholding restrictions. You know, because community banking is a special sort of sector where we try to encourage broad-based community participation, the Bank of Ghana has gone ahead to maintain 30%, that 30% of shareholders must come from within the community that the bank is headquartered in. So take, for instance, Capital. Capital is based in Abisi, which is in the Sunyani municipality. So at least 30% of our shareholders must come from within the municipality. And that encourages people to work with the bank. It makes them stakeholders. And then it also brings them economic benefits in the form of dividends and value creation. And then in addition to that, there's a lot more emphasis on risk management from the Bank of Ghana in these reforms. They intend to issue some guidelines on risk management for the banks so that we can also keep our NPLs low and keep the banks as liquid and as efficient as possible. Okay. So that, in a sum, is what the reforms are about.
5: Okay. Now, so for many customers, the immediate question is simple. How does this affect me? Will existing customers experience any changes to their accounts, loans, savings, or banking relationships?
4: No, not at all. There will be no changes at all. In fact, the customer is the service to the customer is in fact going to be enhanced by these reforms. There will be no change at all because the banks have been given a time to meet the capital requirements. And anecdotally, talking to my fellow colleagues across the a lot of us, a wide majority of us are working very hard to meet those targets, and we are getting there. And for customers, nothing is going to change. They are going to maintain their accounts as they are. They are going to keep receiving the amazing services that they get from us in the form of credit extension, in the form of savings, in the form of investment. So there is no worry for the customer at all. If anything, this reforms are going to make their bank stronger and be more ready to serve their needs as and when they need it.
5: So for you as risk management at Capital Community Bank PLC, you have no reason to be concerned about this reform. Do you have any concerns, and how will this transition improve financial inclusion, particularly for small businesses, farmers, women, and these young entrepreneurs?
4: So from my perspective as a risk manager, there are very little risks associated with this reform. The Bank of Ghana has taken a very conciliatory position towards the community banking sector because they recognize that we play a very big role in financial inclusion. So they are not going to ramrod reforms that are not applicable or that are not realistic into the sector. These are very realistic reforms, and the downside of it is very low. All I can see from my end is upside. And really, for the financial inclusion bit, for the past 50 years, as we noted, we have done a lot of work in financial inclusion. The unbanked in Ghana has moved steadily from below 30% to, I think, close to 90% now. And I think a large part of it is because of the World Bank in various places, because they generate a lot of trust, because they are from the communities, they are owned by the community. So by extension, the citizens, they have more faith in them to transact with us. Right? So financial inclusion is going to be further boosted. Now, you will see that the banks will be strengthened with the more capital to be able to move into more underserved areas, especially through the agency banking model, through our channels and whatnot, and so that we can continue to improve our business financial inclusion. And I would also know that community banks extend credit to people who are typically underserved by the commercial bank, that is SMEs, MSMEs, that is the farmers, agriculture, and whatnot. So you will find that in most loan books of rural banks, agriculture dominates, trading dominates, small trading dominates, a lot of other services dominate. And so you find that if you're a young person, for instance, and you want a loan, you have a better chance of getting a loan through a community bank than you do from a commercial bank. And that reflects our effort. And it's only going to be strengthened once the reforms are made. The sector is more than ready to lend more as we continue to accumulate more assets. As it stands now, we are north of 10 billion Ghana cedis. I think we are getting close to 20 billion Ghana cedis in assets across the entire industry. There are billions of banks, community banks in Ghana as we speak, and they are lending very aggressively to the SME sector. So I would generally just advise any young person, any business, to their nearest community bank, preferably come to Capital Community, of course, and then work with us. We are going to do a lot of good together.
5: I've asked my finance people to prepare the invoice for you.
4: We are ready for them. We are ready to serve.
5: All right. Now, Verma, if the objective is deeper financial inclusion, how will the sector ensure that the move towards modernization does not inadvertently leave behind those low-income customers who rely heavily on traditional banking channels? And could a framework help bridge, the financing gap for underserved communities in urban and the peri-urban areas?
4: Yeah, it certainly will. If you look at the guidelines for the reforms, you'll find that some focus has also been placed on Apex Bank, which is our mini central bank. They are a clearinghouse, and they also have been given delegated powers by the Bank of Ghana to regulate us and supervise us. You will find that they have been strengthened in terms of giving us more digital support. I think the now, not even the future, the now is digital. And we've seen that our customers, even in underserved communities, prefer to transact via digital channels, mobile money, USSD, and whatnot. And so you find a lot of transactions nowadays are passing through our 992# form, which is used by all rural banks. And so these reforms are going to strengthen our incursions into that sector. And, we have an incentive to remain in these communities because they form the bedrock of our assets. Most of our deposits come from these areas. These deposits are very sticky in the sense that, to be a person in a third community, they are generally more aware of the importance of keeping money. People might find that ironical, but it's true. They can keep money in the bank for very long periods, unlike perhaps some of us in the urban area. And so you find that there is even more ginger to serve those communities because they know that there's an incentive to go there. And so some of these reforms bring on more stated capital. You have more money to deploy to open branches in there and to extend your big house footprint in there, most importantly. And so if anything, these reforms are going to make sure that we bridge the financial inclusion gap completely. And you have to remember, financial inclusion goes beyond just transactions, but also credit. And community banks are leading in that effort and are continuing work to make sure we keep going in that direction, in extending credits.
5: Okay.
4: So for those, especially in the urban areas, we are going to see a lot of community banks come to them to serve them. We find that there's a gap in the growing middle where there are a lot of people congregating around cities, not necessarily in the cities themselves, but outside the cities where people are residing. For instance, in Accra, you find that maybe the Kaswa and its environs, for instance, a good example of the sort of urban structures that we hope to enter. That is what is the future of community banking. We are going to continue doing that and serving their needs and then improving the prosperity of Ghanaians across the world.
5: Now, one of the most significant elements of the reform is the revised capital requirement. Community banks must now maintain a minimum capital of 5 million cedis, while new urban community banks will require 10 million cedis. What is the rationale behind these higher capital thresholds, and how prepared are even the existing institutions to meet the new requirements?
4: The new requirements are being met as we speak. Lots of banks are doing fundraising, are issuing more shares, and so you find that in the last 6 months,
5: are we likely to see mergers, maybe acquisitions or consolidation within the sector?
4: Certainly, the Bank of Ghana has provided room for that, for banks that are willing to do that, and I think there's growing interest there. But one finds that a wide majority of the banks are in a good position to meet the requirements. But, because of the nature of the industry, most of us share the same platform, share the same sort of customers. So M&A, mergers and acquisitions, in that sense, becomes much easier in our sector. And so once they happen, they'll be very frictionless because we use the same systems to be able to get things going very fast. So it is possible, but I don't see too many of them happening. I think a lot of the banks are on track to meet the target by year end, and the banks will be strengthening from that.
5: Okay. And how does the Bank of Ghana strike the right balance between trying to strengthen resilience and preserving the local character and community ownership that have made these institutions as successful as they are?
4: So you would find that within the new guidelines, the baseline of 30% community ownership is still intact. A large number of community banks in Ghana are owned by various individuals, various communities, various traditional councils. So the style and nature of it is not going to change substantially, because a lot of these communities have heavy faith in their banks and they are willing to go the extra mile to get to them. You should see the scenes at the various ABMs across the country. When they hear about capital requirements being easy, some of them are actually happy about the development because they know that once they're able to get some money into the organization can spread the tentacles and then it can spread the name of the town or the community further. So in terms of raising capital and all that, maintaining local ownership, there is no friction at all in that regard. But most of the character

0: Radio Amagashi. We are also live on Facebook as well. Go there, search for us, Asase Radio 99.5, and do leave your thoughts and comments in the stream section over there. Let's take a quick breather. When we return, we'll talk about our game against Panama yesterday and the hope, if there is any left for the Black Stars, and what can be done to sustain the current momentum to keep our dream alive on the world stage. We had some analysis here on the Asante Breakfast Show earlier today. We'll bring you that analysis of the performance and what it will take the boys to sustain the momentum on the pitch.
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0: You're still listening to the Big Bulletin with me, Fred Delanyo Amagashi. Now, a nation is dreaming again, from living rooms and viewing centers to streets filled with celebration. Ghana's World Cup campaign got off to the perfect start as the Black Stars urged Panama in a tense opening encounter to secure all 3 points. The victory has not only boosted Ghana's chances of progressing from the group stage, but also reignited hopes of another memorable World Cup run. But was this a statement performance, or there is still work to be done before the tougher tests ahead? Well, tonight we bring you an exclusive interview with sports analysts to break down Ghana's performance, assess the team's strengths and weaknesses, and discuss whether the Black Stars have what it takes to keep their dream alive.
2: It's an opening like Panama, for a country blessed with lots of talent across several departments, defense, midfield, attack, to be dominating the manner they did, to the point that in the first half, we could not even shoot on target. It tells you that fundamentally and generally, there's something wrong with the team in terms of how we manage the games, in terms of how we even play and how we try to assert control and ensure that we really assert our style and our opponent as well. And so from an analyst point of view, I believe that the results marks the performance. It marks it because the performance did not match the result we had. If you look at the first half very well, anytime that Panama got onto the ball, they looked like they had a clear idea of what they wanted to do. Unlike us, the pass would move sideways. We'll try to put some passes together and we lose the ball. It goes to Panama once again and we have to once again chase it. It happened on several occasions throughout the first half. And I realized that the Panamanians did very well with their zonal marking. And so anytime a Black Stars player got the ball, there was a player marking them very well. From zonal marking to man marking, they were very, very intense. They didn't give the Black Stars a chance to control the game and do what the players please with the ball. And so it is quite unfortunate that in a game of this magnitude, the Black Stars could not stamp the authority, particularly in the midfield. We could not control the game they wanted to. And we're sort of being oppressed throughout the first half of the game. And that tells us that we need to also start looking at our brand of football. Because look, like it or not, sometimes if the performance does not match the result, you suffer. And it's not at all times that we'll get good results out of bad performances. So it was a bad performance, but we got a good result in this case. Mm. It was a game that I thought we should have dominated. We should have seen some level of brand of football. We should have seen some players really prove that indeed they've arrived and they are there and belong to that stage. We didn't see all of that. Individually in the first half, the players were not up to standard. And as a group, we failed to be able to dominate. We failed to be able to control. We failed to give ourselves a clear identity. And so the passes will go sideways.

0: we lose the ball and we chase the game over and over again. It is a bad place to be in football. To chase the game for a total 45 minutes without creating chances. It was very dangerous, especially in the case where Panama were the ones attacking. Under 5 minutes, the shots were flying at Atizigi. And I started getting some palpitations in the sense that probably if we don't get things right, we might lose the game in the first half. Thankfully, it didn't happen.
1: Right. Now, Kwame, the result suggests that Ghana were efficient, but the performance suggests that Panama controlled large parts of the game. What's your own assessment of the game?
2: I would say that from the way the Panamanians played, they controlled our midfield. I do think that the Panamanians were courteous to us. They spared our blushes. They had a lot of good chances. I felt like if they had taken some shots close to the box head on, the results could have been a different story, especially since they were easily penetrating our midfield. The story it painted was that we had a close shave in the game. We were definitely in a deficit by the way we played. Brandon Thomas Asante did come in to change the pace of the game, but it also, I know we'll go into the players, but it also shows the mishaps of Jordan Ayew playing on the left side as well, which didn't benefit us. And unfortunately, Semenyo as well, who didn't have a lot of favor that day to move forward with the ball. But I would say that the Panamanians spared our blushes. It was a close call for us. I believe that we didn't even see the goal coming. Majority of Ghanaians had resigned, because when do you ever expect the Black Stars to score a stoppage time winner? If there are any stars for stoppage time winners, I do believe that we're not going to have the Black Stars in that list. And we just made a stoppage time winner yesterday. So we're spared our blushes by the Panamanians. I do believe that they respected us. They took the game to us and they could have put us to the sword, but they didn't do that.
1: Right. Now, would you say that Carlos Correa's approach was a tactical masterclass in patience, or did Panama force Ghana into a reactive game?
2: I would say that I don't think that he was proactive, and neither would I say we're reactive. The reason why I'll say that is that we did maintain our shape, but our shape was not good enough. The way we took the game to them was not the most ideal. I don't think Carlos Queiroz got it wrong with the way he set up, because at large points in time, you could tell that Black Stars had a shape they were playing to. It's just that we could not stuff out the Panama chances and also break out of our midfield or our attack. So we could see that our wingers were deprived of many good balls. They couldn't also do some take-ons. So Panama had found the antidote to our formation. They overloaded us on top. I think they played quite a high line, overloading us in the midfield and also on the wings, and that was very efficient for them. From the formation side, as I mentioned, I do believe Carlos Queiroz did the best what he had. He did play. I mean, he started a short time staying with the team, but he enabled them to maintain a shape. You can tell that from the defenders who were penetrated in the midfield a lot, but defense, we could tell Jonas Adjeti and then Jerome Opoku stood their ground to keep us in the game. So I would say that from a formation point of view, he did set us up to the best of our ability.
1: Okay. All right. Let me announce that Hans Bensando has also joined us all the way from the United States. Hans, good morning and welcome.
3: Good morning, Nicole, and thanks for having me.
1: Right. Happy belated birthday.
3: Thank you very much.
1: And how significant was Ghana's win 20 years ago, you know, in relation to 20 years ago? Talk to us.
3: Really significant. It was the first goal that Ghana scored ever at the World Cup, the first win Ghana recorded at the World Cup. And I've held on to that memory all these years. And so I actually really look forward to this game. And I knew... we're going, like 20 years ago, we're again going to hit another milestone, and that's exactly what the Black Stars were able to do.
1: Mm-hmm. Right. So 20 years ago on Hans's birthday, the Black Stars got their first goal at the World Cup.
0: Yeah.
1: Uh-huh.
0: Yeah.
1: So that's very significant.
3: Asamoah.
1: Yes. That's very significant.
0: Oh, okay. Birthday story.
1: So your birthday story is so awesome. But... But what's your assessment of what we saw yesterday and maybe the early hours of today, Ghana-Panama?
3: I mean, I think that in as much as the play, the Black Stars approach to the game, it wasn't what Ghanaians like to see. It wasn't what I like to see in the Black Stars. It's exactly what I predicted when Carlos Queiroz was appointed. You know, I quite remember mentioning that we're not going to see pretty football. He's a man who thinks defense before he thinks attack. He would rather draw than risk losing. And he set up his team to play exactly in that particular manner. I didn't expect him to go find a way to attack. That wasn't the first priority. I think that he went into this game not to lose, determined not to lose. So he'll take a draw rather than a defeat, right? Also knowing that he had individuals in the team with the quality to be able to get a goal and be able to secure 3 points. So, I think that we've seen a team that is beginning to find an identity, you know, albeit one that people may think is un-Ghanaian, but if we are being honest with ourselves, there is still European coaches who manage the Black Stars had the same approach. You know, Ratomir Dukovic and Milovan Rajevac, you know, had a similar approach. The difference was in the quality of individuals that we had at the time and the experience that they had. So, yeah, ultimately, you can't have too many complaints. I do have a few concerns because of the opponents we have ahead of us. And, you know, what I foresee if we cede control of the game in the manner that we did against Panama. Because, believe you me, if we cede the midfield in the manner we did against Panama to Declan Rice and Cole, they are going to find Harry Kane. And we know what that means. Harry Kane in the box of the Black Stars. One out of three chances, we know he's going to bury them. So those are the concerns that I have. But, I mean, ultimately, they were able to get a 3 point. There's a tournament. The most important thing is that you are picking up wins and you are progressing in the tournament. And this was certainly progress for the Black Stars.
1: Okay, right. Now, let me also announce that Michael Okansi has also joined us from the UK. Michael, good morning. Welcome.
4: Good morning, and good morning to your listeners.
1: Okay. All right. So, Michael, we have Hans on the line. Hans Bensando is on the line. We have Kwame Plaha also on the line, and then Kelvin Saki in the studio. We failed to register a shot in the first half, Michael. What does that tell us about the team's attacking structure?
4: Thanks very much once again. It looks like there is something, I don't know if it is to do with the individual play or the defenders, because one thing that I saw yesterday was the way we were ballooning the ball. The Panaman defenders were taller, very, very athletic builds, very strong. But we keep shooting balls to their advantage. And I was just asking myself yesterday or this morning that why don't you put the ball down? And the likes of Kamara, Dean, Suleiman, I mean, he's always get a chance in the Black Star, but his output, the final output, is nothing to write home about. Jordan, same. I mean, to be frank, coming to 35 years, he's not going to be the same person that he was some years ago. So I think it's either the midfielders needs to help or, I mean, do something. And you could realize that as well, Antoine Semenyo was like really finding it difficult operating from his right side because of the left side defender of the Panama team. So he wasn't functioning well. I mean, the commentators were even saying here on BBC that hopefully when he moves to the middle, he might have a chance. I mean, a shot at goal or something. And it was so disappointing the way they were analyzing that. They can't believe that Ghana was the only team so far winning the tournament that couldn't have a shot at goal. in the first half. But as I said, I mean, we need to do something about it. It's either we drop certain players and then bring in the ones who really change the game in the second half for us in our subsequent games.
5: Right, so that was analysis of our game against Panama yesterday, earlier today on the Asasi Breakfast Show, and Nicole leading that conversation for you. You're still listening to the Big Bulletin with me, Freight Delanyo Megashi. We are also live on Facebook as well. You want to join us with your thoughts and comments. We'll take a quick breather. When we return, we have more for you here, and don't go anywhere.
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8: This is still the Big Bulletin. We bring you more stories in other news. As the NEDCO, Northern Electricity Distributing Company, is rolling out a major digital billing system aimed at eliminating delays, improving accuracy, and transforming customer service. The initiative, known as the Customer Audit and Electronic Billing Project, signals a decisive shift from the company's long-standing paper-based billing method to a modern electronic platform that delivers bills directly to customers via SMS and email. Sunyan Area Manager of NEDCO, Engineer Eugene Odoi Ado, disclosed that this in an interview with Asasi News. He explained that under the new system, meter readings will be captured electronically using handheld devices, automatically verified for accuracy, and transmitted instantly to a central server.
9: Want to move from our current paper-based billing to what they call electronic billing. So, as I speak now, what we do is that when the month ends, we print what we call reading sheets, and then we give it to meter readers who goes from one customer to the other to pick the meter readings. And then when he brings the results here, we key them into the computer, and then we generate the bills from there. Now, what we are going to do is that we are going to replace that reading sheet with what we call tablets that have the information of the customer on it. So when the meter reader comes to your house, he can read the meter on the tablet and then enter it. The system will do some checks and make sure that whether the reading is accurate. If it's okay, then it will send it straight to the server. The customer audit is like a prerequisite for a very good e-billing system. As a result of the need to go on this digital transformation, we want to take the advantage to make sure that our customer database is as accurate as possible.
8: Engineer Odoi Ado also added that beyond faster billing, the system will significantly improve customer experience. Customers will be able to access their billing information, check consumption history, retrieve statements, and monitor usage trends using their meter or account numbers through a mobile application or an online portal.
9: It's not going to affect the bills you're having. Then to give us a more accurate billing. Then to speed up the time to which bills are delivered. Yes, and then for some customers who are IT inclined, they can have access to their own billing records through a mobile app application. Yes, so we expect that customers will benefit more. When you need your statement, you don't need to come to the office. But when you log on to the system with your meter number or account number, you can access every information that you want. Whatever you consume last month, last 2 months, last 3 months, you can have access to all those ones at a click of a button. So I think it is something that we must all embrace, as it's going to help us do our work better.
8: The engineer noted that NETCO has intensified public sensitization efforts to ensure smooth understanding and adoption of the new system. Engineer Odoi Ado is therefore urging customers to embrace the transition, describing it as a crucial step toward modernizing electricity service delivery in Ghana.
9: We want customers to embrace this transformation that NETCO wants to embark on. It is something that we think will change the game. Hitherto, people don't receive their bills early. People complain even that they don't even see the meter readers coming to even their site to read meters. And sometimes people may stay in their homes, consume the power for 6 months with no bill. All these affect our operations. So this is one of the ways we think we can use to change the way bills are produced and delivered to customers in a way that is more efficient and beneficial to both NETCO and then the customers.
8: You heard Engineer Odoi Ado. Now, under the current system, meter readings are recorded manually on paper and later processed for billing, a method often prone to delays and errors. The new digital approach replaces paper records with tablets loaded with customer data, ensuring faster, more accurate, and more reliable billing. Now, away from that, the Minister for Education, Haruna Idrisu, says Ghana's education sector is facing a major shortage of teachers, with an estimated gap of between 50,000 and 90,000 needed to adequately staff schools across the country. He explained that despite the urgent need to recruit more teachers, financial constraints and budgetary limitations have made it difficult for government to employ the required numbers to close the gap. Speaking in Parliament today, the minister noted that ongoing reforms in the education sector, including the expansion of institutions such as the Commission for Technical and Vocational Education and Training, CTVET, and the Ghana Education Service, have further increased staffing demands, stretching available resources. Non-president, Prime ministers, parliamentary leaders, and ministers from more than 80 countries have arrived in Ghana for the Next Step Conference on Reparatory Justice, a landmark high-level gathering convened by President John Mahama to advance global discussions on reparations for the transatlantic slave trade and its unending consequences. The three-day conference, scheduled for 17 to 19 June 2026, brings together some of the world's most influential political voices at a defining moment in the international push for reparatory justice. Among the dignitaries in attendance are the presidents of Senegal, Namibia, Liberia, and Sao Tome and Principe, the Prime Minister of Barbados, the Vice Prime Minister of Equatorial Guinea, and the Speaker of the Algerian Parliament, ministers and senior government officials from across Africa, the Caribbean, the Americas, and other regions have also converged on Accra for the occasion. French President Emmanuel Macron is also expected to attend.

0: Now, to more news, the Socialist Movement of Ghana is calling for stronger measures to protect students in schools following an alleged inappropriate relationship involving a teacher and a student of Bole Senior High School. The group's women's leader, Loretta Nade Ashi, says the incident highlights broader concerns about student safety and accountability within the education system. Speaking to Asasi News, she described the reports of alleged relationships between teachers and students as worrying, arguing that such situations often involve a significant imbalance of power.
1: It has become a worrying issue. Every day we wake up to a different scandal on our SHS campuses, between a teacher and a student. The most current one is the happenings in Bole, but before Bole, we had seen KNUSP. There was an issue in Ejisoman SHS and many others. I'm sure many others that were not captured. But it is very worrying because we take children to school for them to be taught. And teachers have the power. They have the power in the school. So they have the power to grade results. They have the power to discipline. And they have the general authority to run affairs of the school.
2: Okay.
1: When relationships like this happen, it becomes power imbalance. The girl doesn't have the power to bargain. So she's forced to maybe accept a teacher's proposal and then go in with this teacher.
2: Okay.
1: There's also, we also see this as an exploitation of the vulnerable. Most of the children in our SHS come from families that do not have the power to fight back.
2: Yeah.
1: So they can't afford the lawyer. They cannot change schools. They cannot even afford to fight the teacher because the teacher, just like I said, has the power to punish or grade you down. So if advances like this are made, these students are forced to accept a teacher's proposal, sleep with the teacher, and unluckily, somebody records and releases it on social media.
0: She also questioned whether existing mechanisms within schools are sufficient to ensure the safety of students and called for stronger accountability measures within the education system.
1: Our concern is what the GES is doing. It is not a question of individual, it's in some bad apple, and so they have to be uprooted. I think that it has to be, it is a structural problem.
2: Mm-hmm.
1: How safe are our children in the school? How are the teacher-student relations being handled? How are teachers accountable to the system? And that is what we are calling for. We know that we can't keep waking up to seeing these things happening and just sacking one teacher, putting one teacher aside for investigations. And how does even the society view all these things? Society tends to blame the girl. I've been following, when these bullying issues happened, I've been following conversations and comments, and most of the people are either applauding the teacher for being a man, in quotes, and blaming the girl for being a bad girl. But they fail to look at all these points that I have made, that the girl is a vulnerable girl. The teacher has the power to even punish if she doesn't accept.
0: And you heard Loretta Nade Ashi. She is the women's leader for the Socialist Movement of Ghana. Now, the office of the special prosecutor says former finance minister Ken Ofori-Atta cannot be subjected to a trial in absentia unless the court is satisfied that he has been properly served with the summons and charge sheet and has failed to appear. In a social media post, Director of Strategy, Research and Communications at the OSP, Sami Dakon, said trial in absentia is not triggered by the mere filing of charges, but only after an accused person has been formally charged, duly notified of the proceedings, and given an opportunity to appear before the court. According to Dakon, prosecutors in the Ofori-Atta case have already secured court approval to serve the former former minister in the United States through official channels involving Ghana's Attorney General and the U.S. Department of Justice. He noted that proof of service must be returned and filed before the court before Ofori-Atta can be considered duly notified under Article 19 of the Constitution. Dakun added that proceedings in the case remain on hold pending a Supreme Court ruling on the independent prosecutorial powers of the Office of the Special Prosecutor. Now, a joint police operation has led to the destruction of 6 acres of cannabis at Atrematen in the Yellow Krobo municipality of the Eastern Region. The operation involving the Drug Law Enforcement Unit of the CID, the Police Intelligence Directorate, and other security agencies followed the arrest of the suspect on Monday, June 15, who led officers to the farms. Some suspects, however, escaped into nearby bushland after allegedly being alerted to the operation. Police destroyed 2 cannabis farms measuring 2 and 4 acres respectively. Investigations also uncovered illegal electricity connections and irrigation systems on the farms. Dr. Samuel Enchi Akomia, director of the Ghana Police High Risk Operations Training Center, says the operation forms part of ongoing efforts to dismantle illegal drug networks.
2: This place will not be less than 2 acres. And this is the list of it. The one at the other side is around 3-4 acres. And once we are unable to finish today, we will come back tomorrow and complete the task. And to the general public, just, you know, find your way behind the scenes, get us informed. The power that they draw, because they pass it through the water. Just recently, some portion of the wire got peeled and somebody was electrocuted and died. And I'm telling you for a fact that the big men in the society, the chiefs and the assemblymen and all those people, they are all well informed about this. They know. And so nobody, you can't sit out there on social media and be insulting us. I am saying this for a fact. Once Parliament has not approved the cultivation of Indian hemp in Ghana, trust me, if I'm sent to come after you, I'll come after you. And if you are bold enough and you want to come and comment under any of our videos and insult us, just be rest assured you are not into the plantation of it. Because if you are into planting, it's planting. And we get to know. Trust me, look at me very well. I will come after you, no matter who you are.
0: And you heard Dr. Samuel Enchi Akomia, director of the Ghana Police High Risk Operations Training Center. Now, the Eastern Regional Operations Commander, Ijari Ochiri, says similar operations will continue to rid the area of illegal cultivation.
3: It's not the end of it. We have the PIDs and the CIDs who are all on the ground. We are gathering intel and all those things. As soon as we hear of it, we'll come in. This substance that is being cultivated is what the criminals use to commit a lot of crime. So when we stop the cultivation of this, it helps to stop one leg of our work that we are doing. So this will not be the end. Whenever we hear of it, we'll come in. Because this enclave is a den of cultivation of these substances. So we are appealing. They should all stop and then find productive crops to cultivate.
0: You heard the Eastern Regional Operations Commander, Ijari Ochiri. Now, the arrested suspect is expected to be arraigned before court. Now, away from that, the delegation from the National College of Defense Studies has paid a courtesy call on Volta Regional Minister James Gunu as part of a research exercise on the theme National Cohesion, Security, and Sustainable Development. The team is expected to visit Ho West, Agotemeziope, Adaklu and South Dei districts to gather information for the study. The deputy commander of the college and leader of the delegation, Brigadier General Eric Kunedu, said findings from the exercise will be compiled into a report to support national policy and development planning.
4: From the National College of Defense Studies, situated in Bema Camp, Accra, and the college is the highest professional military education institute in the country. We do a yearly course, and the college was established 2023. It has been in existence for 3 years. This is the third cohort of participants that we are taking on board. It leads to the award of a Master of Strategy, Master of Arts in Strategy, MSS, and a Fellow of the National College of Defense Studies.
0: The deputy commander stressed that the strengthening national cohesion is key to safeguarding Ghana's security and promoting sustainable development.
4: The course is run on a selected theme, and for this year, we are running on the theme of national cohesion, security, and sustainable development. What we do is that we go out with this team and try to get the nexus between national cohesion, security, and sustainable development. That guides the study. When we finish the study in Ghana, we go to outside Ghana and also conduct research based on the same theme. Based on that, we write a report that goes to the highest level of the country to guide policy as to how to achieve national cohesion security.
0: Now, the Volta Regional Minister James Gunu commended the initiative and urged Ghanaians to promote tolerance, patriotism, and peaceful coexistence to strengthen national unity and development.
5: Under the Commander-in-Chief of the Ghana Armed Forces, the reset agenda, which is bringing a lot of development to our country and the Volta region, for instance, from the Big Push and other social interventions, all these things can only be sustained when we have national cohesion and security. So I thank you very much for the choice of the team. It's going to help us, and I believe that at the end of the day, we'll also be giving the research findings, the recommendations, etc., etc., so that collectively we'll all work together to ensure absolute national cohesion, peace, security, and sustainable development.
0: You heard the Volta Regional Minister James Gunu. Let's do Africa News now.
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0: Now, in Africa news, 35 people have been killed after gunmen struck Niger's largest airport today. Officials say the second attack in less than 5 months. Residents in the predominantly Muslim country told the BBC they had just finished their morning prayers when explosions and gunshot sounds range out from Diori Hamani International Airport, located in the capital, Niamey. In the evening, Niger's defense ministry said the fatalities comprised 22 assailants, 11 soldiers, and 2 civilians. Niger has been fighting an Islamist insurgency for a decade, and in January, an organization linked to the Islamic State group claimed responsibility for an attack on the same airport. No group has said it was responsible for Thursday's attack yet, and the violence had settled by mid-morning, and security forces have since launched a manhunt for the attacks. And that's all for African news. 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We take a quick breather and we are back shortly.
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0: Ah, my little ones, gather around. Once upon a time in the heart of Accra, a man in his fancy car sought directions. But oh, the Ghanaian way.
1: Hello, bro. Good afternoon. Can you please show me where the Presby Church is?
2: Go straight. Turn left at the big mango tree with the broken branches with most of the mangoes falling. Ask there. Anybody will show you.
0: And when the Black Stars take to the field, every Ghanaian becomes a coach. Ah, the sacred cue for our beloved Gobe. As you wait patiently, rehearsing the perfect vibes. These, my dear ones, are some few moments that make our Ghana truly special. And as we share these stories, let us also remember a plate of lily rice, connecting our hearts through the flavors of our culture. Special moments are worth celebrating with Lily Rice. Lily Rice, yenimuna free titi. This advert is FDA approved. Yeah.

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2: Welcome back from the break. Now, a former Ugandan mayor and lawyer representing detained opposition figure Kizza Besigye, who is on trial for treason, has himself been charged with a treason-related offense. Erias Lukwago appeared before a magistrate court in the capital, Kampala, looking visibly weak, according to report. He denied the charges of failure to report treason and was remanded into prison until next week when his case will be heard. His arrest on Monday sparked condemnation after Gen Muhozi, the country's military chief and son of the president, boasted about it on social media. Bobby Wine, a Ugandan opposition politician who fled the country fearing for his life after contesting the January presidential election, alleged that Lukwago had been arrested on orders as he was preparing to serve a court summons on the military chief. And that's all for Africa News, and also ending the Big Bulletin here on Asase 99.5. For more news, visit asaseradio.com. and across all our social media channels. 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My name is Nshra Kwabi.

Now, hello there. 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

The city never sleeps. It simply changes mood. When the rush is over and the night begins to breathe, there's only one show that rises throughout every street, every vibe, and every moment. 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

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Hey, my girl, I need it. And between 10 and 12 midnight, there are no rules on After Dark. This is where it all comes out. The questions you're afraid to ask, the thoughts you put down during the day, the stories you've never told a soul, the issues keeping you up at 2 a.m. Join me, the voice goddess, Eddie, and our audacious friends for daring conversations on After Dark. 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

with your nigga, I'm going through things. Gray hairs on my head mean I know a few things. I bought an iPhone that travels through time. FaceTime and got younger me on the line. Soon as he saw me, he just started crying. I told him, relax, everything gon' be fine. He wiped off his face, said he trying to be strong. But some days he feel like he doing it wrong. I told him, hold on, and passed off my phone to my oldest son and my youngest one. Said, I want you to look them straight in their face. Do that look like you been making mistakes. Fame is a drug you was chosen to take. Unfortunately, can't be sober and great. You're just like a flower the world wanna hold. They sniff on your petals until you get old. And then they dispose, a new flower grows. Can't take it personal, that's just how it goes. Soon you gon' notice your high coming down. And that's the point that I call you from now. This is the fall off, I'm falling off how. The rappers do when they can't find a new sound. Missing the day they was hot all year round. But life is a film that cannot be real.

by Georgia Smith with Burna Boy right there. They are saying you need to be honest. And yeah, be honest about it. This is the place you want to be, right? Yeah, definitely. I know about that one. But thank you very much for joining us on the show. And we're super happy that you're here with us. It's Nitro Avenue. And we're going to be having so much fun from now all the way to 10 p.m. Good music, good vibes, most definitely what you always hear. Right about now, we've got another record by the man, Allo Black. And he says family, because everything is family. Stay tuned, don't go away.

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1: 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But let's tell you about the upgrade that SRC Radio got for you during weekends, okay? 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Then Saturday mid-afternoon at 2 p.m., we're bringing you The Noise. You know that. That is if you know that group that actually, you know, chats where everybody has an opinion, you know, something that has to just go out on air, you know, and that is actually The Logic, right? We're talking about relationship stress. They listen and they judge. We say we listen, we judge. And yes, we will judge. No fake advice, okay? Just real talk from real young people living the same life that you are. I'm talking you, that Gen Z. All right. So we're talking money, small businesses, all the viral issues, celebrity matters, the big debates, issues that basically your elders, or let me even say your lecturers, right, are afraid to talk about. Well, all of that is being massacred here, right here. 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Hosted by Gen Z's for Gen Z's. 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No, don't tell her. You don't want to have your mom listening to what you're probably talking about. But actually, don't tell them. Some things are just for the Gen Z's. And yes, and let's talk about Sundays as well. 6 p.m., PTA Plus, Connecting Families and Classrooms, hosted by one of Ghana's most dedicated teachers, Jima Larbi. 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

Nitro Avenue on a Sase 99.5. This is yours, Captain Barry. And yeah, Halsey and the Man Juice, World of Blessed Memory right there. Without me, that's a remix version. You're welcome to the show. This is Nitro, and we're driving, riding, cruising, flying all the way to 10 p.m. And trust me, the night continues all the way. 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
1: It is Nitro Avenue on a Saturday night. 99.5 is about the time we call it a night for tonight. But before we go, let me tell you again about Z Logic. You know that group chat where everybody has an opinion. I know you know about it. That one where everybody's talking at once and nobody's backing down. Now that's the logic. 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I mean, we're talking relationship matters that are stressing you. Yeah. Now here, we will listen, we will judge. Trust me, we will judge. No side, no fake advice, just real talk from real young people who are living the same life that you are living as well. Z-Logic hits the street literally to bring you the real gist behind every viral moment, the dance everybody's doing, and the celebrity issues everyone is talking about. Z-Logic has got you covered. Produced by Asasi Gen Z's for Gen Z's. The program also talks money, small businesses, Z-Love life stresses, and open debates on a variety of topics that lecturers sometimes are even scared to touch. No holding back. That's Z-Logic this Saturday and every Saturday at 2 p.m. live on Asasi Radio. And yeah, like I said earlier, the weekend got better, yeah? So let me just take you back a little bit. Starting with Saturday, you set your alarm to 6 a.m. because Week in Review is here, and that is Wire, simply put. your weekly news just got an upgrade. Simplified, should I say. 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That is Elia today, all right? 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Now, let's move forward to Sunday, right? I'm talking PTA Plus, Connecting Families and Classrooms, hosted by one of Ghana's most dedicated teachers, Jima Labi. 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Earlier today, Saturday at 6 a.m. PTA, Sunday, 6 p.m. only on Asasi Radio. The voice of our land. Thank you very much for joining me on the show. Now here is the love-hate thing, a track by the man Wale. God bless you. Be safe and stay safe out there as well. Bye-bye.

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Oh well, take a picture with me. What the flick gon' do? 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

the club and the low pressing. I'm sitting in the back in the smoker section. Bird's eye, I got a clear view. You can't see me, but I can see you. It's cool, we jet, the mood is set. Your pussy is wet, you're rubbing your back and touching your

Welcome to tonight's edition of Earlier Today. Up next, we'll be bringing you some insightful and engaging conversations from the Asase Breakfast Show. I am Abigail Tay, and I'll be taking you through it. Coming up, Ghana must fix attacking flaws after Blunt First Health, says Michael Okansi. Progress over perfection. Hans Andor backs Ghana's cautious approach. Ghana tactically sound but lacked attacking penetration. Kwame Plaha adds, no change at all for customers. Community banks to strengthen under BOG reforms, says risk manager Pepra Ajiman. Finally, we bring you a discussion on sickle cell on today's edition of Health Today. Ghana's blunt attacking display in the first half against Panama has exposed deeper tactical and personnel concerns within the Black Stars, according to UK-based analyst Michael Okansi, who criticized the team's over-reliance on ineffective long balls and questioned the attacking output of key forwards, including Kamal Dean Sulemana and Jordan.

0: Most lingering weaknesses in attack, with sports analyst Kwame Plaha arguing that while head coach Carlos Queiroz's tactical setup preserved the team's shape and organization, the Black Stars struggled to create meaningful chances as midfield deficiencies left the wingers isolated and allowed Panama to neutralize Ghana's attacking threat through superior control of the midfield and wide areas.
1: Well, you might want to, if you're doing an analysis of the game, you would say that despite the result, the Black Stars spent long periods without the ball. They failed to register a shot in the first half and had to rely on a moment of late quality to get over the line. We'll go into that game, but England, who happened to be our group opponents, they sent a very powerful statement with an entertaining 4-2 win over Croatia in Texas. They looked devastating in attack, I must admit. They produced 22 shots and 4 goals. But then again, they showed some defensive vulnerabilities that Croatia exploited twice. So it means that we can hurt them some way, somehow. But what have we learned from the game against Panama? Did the Black Stars miss Thomas Partey's influence in midfield? Have we learned from Ghana's resilience and England's firepower? Crucially, we want to look at where we can hurt them as well when we meet in Boston. This morning, I've been joined in the studio by Kelvin Saki. On Zoom is Kwame Plaha. We're sure to be joined by Hans Mensando and Michael Okansin. Hans Mensando from the United States, and then Michael Okansin from the UK. So we have a very comprehensive preview or review of this game and the England Croatia game. Yeah. Let me welcome Kwame Plaha. Kwame, good morning. Welcome. How are you? Right. Yeah, Kelvin, good morning.
2: Hi, Apple. Good morning. Can you hear me clearly?
1: Yeah, I can hear you.
2: Yes. Good morning to our listeners on Assassin 99.5.
1: All right. Good to have you. Kelvin, good morning.
3: Good morning once again. Thanks for having me on call.
1: Okay. All right. So let's start with Ghana. The Stars have the results they wanted, but did the performance raise more questions than answers? All 3 points indeed. It was dramatic as well. That run by Brandon Thomas Asante must be commended. And crucially, that emphatic tapping or finish from Caleb Brinchy is also worth mentioning. But overall, the Panamanians dominated.
3: Yeah.
1: I do not know whether you would say it was a masterclass in patience and game management or something else. From where you sat watching the game, how come the Panamanians dominated the Black Stars the way they did?
3: Okay, let me begin by saying that it is quite saddening that against an opponent like Panama, for a country blessed with lots of talent across several departments, defense, midfield, attack, to be dominated in the manner they did, to the point that in the first half we could not even shoot on target. It tells you that fundamentally and generally there's something wrong with the team. in terms of

0: how we manage the games in terms of how we even play and how we try to assert control and ensure that we really assert our style on our opponents as well. And so from an analyst point of view, I believe that the results max the performance. It maxes it because the performance did not match the result we had. If you look at the first half very well, anytime that Panama got onto the ball, they looked like they had a clear idea of what they wanted to do. Unlike us, the pass would move sideways. We try to put some passes together and we lose the ball. It goes to Panama once again and we have to once again chase it. It happened on several occasions throughout the first half. And I realized that the Panamanians did very well with their zonal marking. And so anytime a Black Stars player got the ball, there was a player marking them very well. From zonal marking to man marking, they were very, very intense. They didn't give the Black Stars a chance to control the game and do what the players please with the ball. And so it is quite unfortunate that in a game of this magnitude, the Black Stars could not stamp the authority, particularly in the midfield. We could not control the game they wanted to. And we're sort of being oppressed throughout the first half of the game. And that tells us that we need to also start looking at our brand of football. Because look, like it or not, sometimes if the performance does not match the result, you suffer. And it's not at all times that we'll get good results out of bad performances. So it was a bad performance, but we got a good result in this case. It was a game that I thought we should have dominated. We should have seen some level of brand of football. We should have seen some players really prove that indeed they've arrived and they are there and belong to that stage. We didn't see all of that. Individually in the first half, the players were not up to standard. And as a group, we failed to be able to dominate. We failed to be able to control. We failed to give ourselves a clear identity. And so the passes will go sideways. We'll lose the ball and we chase the game over and over again. It is a bad place to be in football. To chase the game for a total 45 minutes without creating chances. It was very dangerous, especially in the case where Panama were the ones attacking. Under 5 minutes, the shots were flying at Atizigi. And I started getting some palpitations in the sense that probably if we don't get things right, we might lose the game in the first half. Thankfully, it didn't happen.
1: Right. Now, Kwame, the result suggests that Ghana were efficient, but the performance suggests that Panama controlled large parts of the game. What's your own assessment of the game?
2: I would say that from the way the Panamanians played, they controlled our midfield. I do think that the Panamanians were courteous to us. They spared our blushes. They had a lot of good chances. I felt like if they had taken some shots close to the box head on, the results could have been a different story, especially since they were easily penetrating our midfield. The story it painted was that we had a close shave in the game. We were definitely in a deficit by the way we played. Brandon Thomas Asante did come in to change the pace of the game, but it also, I know we'll go into the players, but it also shows the mishaps of Jordan Ayew playing on the left side as well, which didn't benefit us. And unfortunately, Semenyo as well, who didn't have a lot of favor that day to move forward with the ball. But I would say that the Panamanians spared our blushes. It was a close call for us. I believe that we didn't even see the goal coming. Majority of Ghanaians had resigned because when do you ever expect the Black Stars to score a stoppage time winner? If there are any stats for stoppage time winners, I do believe that we're not going to have the Black Stars in that list. And we just made a stoppage time winner yesterday. So we spread our blushes by the Panamanians. I do believe that they respected us. They took the game to us and they could have put us to the sword, but they didn't do that.
1: Right. Now, would you say that Carlos Correa's approach was a tactical masterclass in patience, or did Panama force Ghana into a reactive game?
2: I would say that I don't think that he was proactive, and neither would I say we're reactive. The reason why I'll say that is that we did maintain our shape, but our shape was not good enough. The way we took the game to them was not, what's it called, the most ideal. I don't think Carlos Queiroz got it wrong with the way he set up, because at large points in time, you could tell that Black Stars had a shape they were playing to. It's just that we could not stuff out the Panama chances and also break out of our midfield or our attack. So we could see that our wingers were deprived of many good balls. They couldn't also do some take-ons. So Panama had found the antidote to our formation. They overloaded us and top. I think they played quite a high line, overloading us in the midfield and also on the wings, and that was very efficient for them. From the formation side, as I mentioned, I do believe Carlos Queiroz did the best of what he had. He did play. I mean, he started a short time still with the team, but he enabled them maintain a shape. You can tell that from the defenders who were penetrated in the midfield a lot by our defense. You could tell Jonas Adjeti and then Jerome Opoku stood their ground to keep us in the game. So I would say that from a formation point of view, he just set us up to the best of our ability.
1: Okay. All right. Let me announce that Hans Bensando has also joined us all the way from the United States. Hans, good morning and welcome.
3: Good morning, Nicole. Thanks for having me.
1: Right. Happy belated birthday.
3: Thank you very much.
1: And how significant was Ghana's win 20 years ago, you know, in relation to 20 years ago? Talk to us.
3: Really significant. It was the first goal that Ghana scored ever at the World Cup, the first win Ghana recorded at the World Cup. And I've held on to that memory all these years. And so I actually really look forward to this game. And I knew... we're going, like 20 years ago, we're again going to hit another milestone, and that's exactly what the Black Stars were able to do.
1: Right, so 20 years ago on Hans's birthday, the Black Stars got their first goal at the
4: World Cup.
1: Yeah. So that's very significant. Yes, that's very significant.
4: Okay. Birthday story.
1: So your birthday story is very, it's so awesome. But what's your assessment of what we saw yesterday and maybe the early hours of today? Ghana, Panama.
3: I mean, I think that in as much as the play, the Black Stars approach your game, it wasn't what Ghanaians like to see. It wasn't what I like to see in the Black Stars. It's exactly what I predicted when Carlos Queiroz was appointed. You know, I quite remember mentioning that we're not going to see pretty football. He's a man who thinks defense before he thinks attack. He would rather draw than risk losing. And he set up his team to play exactly in that particular manner. I didn't expect him to go find a way to attack. That wasn't the first priority. I think that he went into this game not to lose, determined not to lose. So he'll take a draw rather than a defeat, right? Also knowing that he had individuals in the team with the quality to be able to get a goal and be able to secure 3 points. So, I think that we've seen a team that is beginning to find an identity, you know, albeit one that people may think is un-Ghanaian, but if we are being honest with ourselves, there is still European coaches who manage the Black Stars had the same approach. You know, Ratmir Dikovic and Milovan Rajevac, you had a similar approach. The difference was in the quality of individuals that we had at the time and the experience that they had. So, ultimately, you can't have too many complaints. I do have a few concerns because of the opponents we have ahead of us and, you know, what I foresee if we see control of the game in the manner that we did against Panama. Because, believe you me, if we see the midfield in the manner we did against Panama to Declan Rice and Cole, they are going to find Hurricane. And we know what that means, Hurricane in the box of the Black Stars. One out of three chances, we know he's going to bury them. So those are the concerns that I have. But, I mean, ultimately, they were able to get a 3 point. This is a tournament. The most important thing is that you are picking up wins and you are progressing in the tournament. And this was certainly progress for the Black Stars.
1: Okay. Right. Now, let me also announce that Michael Okansi has also joined us from the UK. Michael, good morning. Welcome.
2: Good morning and good morning to your listeners.
1: Okay. All right. So, Michael, we have Hans on the line. Hans Bensando is on the line. We have Kwame Plaha also on the line, and then Kelvin Saki in the studio. We failed to register a shot in the first half, Michael. What does that tell us about the team's attacking structure?
2: Thanks very much once again. It looks like there is something, I don't know if it is to do with the individual play or the defenders, because one thing that I saw yesterday was the way we were ballooning the ball. The Panaman defenders were taller, very, very athletic builds, very strong. But we keep shooting balls to their advantage. And I was just asking myself yesterday or this morning that why don't you put the ball down? And the likes of Kamara, Dean, Suleiman, I mean, he's always get a chance in the Black Star, but his output, the final output, is nothing to write home about. Jordan, same. I mean, to be frank, coming to 35 years, he's not going to be the same person that he was some years ago. So I think it's either the midfielders needs to help or do something. And he could realize that as well, Antoine Semenyon was like really finding it difficult operating from his right side because of the left side defender of the Panama team. So he wasn't functioning well. I mean, the commentators were even saying here on BBC that hopefully when he moves to the middle, he might have a chance, a shot at goal or something. And it was so disappointing the way they were analyzing that. They can't believe that Ghana was the only team so far winning the tournament that couldn't have a shot at goal in the first half. But as I said, we need to do something about it. It's either we drop certain players and then bring in the ones who really change the game in the second half for us in our subsequent games.
1: Okay. Now, Hans, Panama dominated possession, created some of the better chances. Should we be encouraged by our resilience, or should we be concerned by their overall display?
3: It's really difficult to tell, but I think that I'm encouraged because I feel that we are seeing a problem that we had under Otuado being solved at this moment, and that is the defensive structure. You know, yes, Panama were able to create opportunities, but there were very few. I think that largely they bossed the game from the midfield, but in terms of creating chances, real scoring opportunities, there were very few. So yes, in that regard, I think that we've taken a step forward because, look, we all remember how the team was drinking goals, as some people put it, under Otuado, not least the 5-1 drubbing we received at the hands of Austria. Heading into this World Cup, and that was a cause for worry. You know, if the team couldn't defend, it was something that gets everybody worried because it wasn't also a team that was fluid in attack as well. So it was a recipe for disaster. And I knew that it was something that Correa was going to work on, and it does appear that he's making progress in that regard. The team seemed to have a bit of a defensive structure comparatively to what we had seen previously. The difficulty was in finding an attacking outlet. It did appear that it was a case of keeping it compact at the back and using the pace of Kamaldi, Suleiman, and Nyama as an attacking outlet. But that outlet was also shut down by Panama. And what compounded the situation was that in using the flanks where Nyama and Kamaldi were operating, we seeded the midfield to them. It looks as if, you know, per the game plan, we're not going to attack through the middle. So we effectively see them in the middle. They were dominating the midfield. And so that is where the difficulty for me is, finding a balance between defense and attack, having a real, you know, attacking outlet and being fluid in that regard. That is where the difficulty was. But I do think that defensively, we've taken a step towards solving the problem. I mean, look, when was the last time we kept a clean sheet? The best result we probably had after securing qualification to this World Cup was a friendly game against Wales. We played 1-1. You know, before that, we were probably averaging at least 2 goals.
1: Yeah.
3: We're conceding at least 2 goals in every single game.
1: Yeah.
3: You know, so we've made progress on the defensive front. It is yet to be tested against opposition the caliber of England or probably Croatia, one of the top teams or middle teams out there in Europe.
1: Okay.
3: But it is there to see that clearly there's a defensive structure. We just need to find a way to attack. That is what is left.
1: Okay. Now, so talking about attack, the substitutions, particularly Brandon Thomas Asante's introduction, change the rhythm of the game for you?
3: Absolutely. Absolutely. I also think that he also came on at a time when the game had become a bit stretched. So he was finding spaces behind his marker as well. I think that he had also probably read the game from the bench or had probably been given instructions from the bench per what they had observed. So yes, those substitutions were spot on. It's a hallmark of an experienced tactician. You know, when a coach is able to make substitutions that affect the game, it's just the hallmark of the quality of tactician that we have on our bench. I do worry a bit because we seem to be a bit light on the bench, because beyond, you know, Asante and Kwesi Sibo and a few, one other person that we brought on, it does appear that we don't have too many options, you know. So that is where I'm a bit worried. I also want to see Augustin Boache. I feel like the lack of creativity that we have in our midfield, he's a player with the tools to be able to, you know, really come up with the goals for us in that regard. I have seen enough of him to think that he's got that quality. So hopefully it is something that Correa has also seen. But like I said, he's a man who is thinking about not losing a game rather than risking win or risking defeat to go out there and get a win. So it's really difficult to see what he wants to do offensively, but we are very clear in our minds what he wants to achieve defensively.
1: What impressed you most about Caleb Yonchi beyond the winning goal? And this question is for all of you. Give me the answer. I'll go to Kwame and then Michael.
3: His work rate. I think he's relentless.
1: Yeah.
3: If you look at the way the game went, he would have been. It would have been difficult for him to drop his head, but he kept going. You know, he didn't give up. I think he's also benefited from being close to Michael Essien at his club.
1: Mm.
3: So yeah, I do think that he has a certain tenacity that will serve him well, serve the Black Stars well at this tournament.
1: Right. Kwame, what impressed you most about Caleb beyond the winning goal?
2: I would think his fitness, right? Because we can tell that. I mean, he spared his blushes in some of the few decisions he made, but you could not doubt his fitness because he was running constantly around the game through the 90 minutes after the cooling break, pre-cooling break. He was constantly running. You can tell he's very fit. His fitness is what impressed me, because to follow the ball through to the very end like that means that he was dogged. He took the game to himself, or he took the game to heart and wanted to, to stamp himself on the game. No wonder we're hearing questions or stories about big clubs eyeing him. It's performances like this and even goals like this from a position where he was playing, which gets him on the radar and people begin to pay attention to him. But I would say his fitness in playing more or less a box to box role, he didn't have the full, he didn't have the full repertoire of a box to box midfield. That where we were even playing in that formation where you could feel him playing box to box, but you could tell that his fitness was very, very telling. That's what impressed me about his game yesterday.
1: Okay. Michael, what for you stood out or impressed you about Caleb beyond the winning goal that he scored?
2: I think think I would just agree with my colleagues or brothers there as well. I think his fitness, and one thing that I've also realized is, even though he took an early yellow card, I was even worried that it might have an impact on his game. But he's so disciplined, and after that yellow card, he was so consistent with the way he was playing. It's like a typical box-to-box. I mean, for him to be there at that time, 95th minute, that energy to score that goal, it tells you he's very, very good. He's very, very strong. And if he continues like this, then, I mean, we've got a very good midfielder. It was just unfortunate that the days of Otto Addo, even though everybody was saying the same thing, that he's not a defender. Put him in his midfield role as he plays in Nordjylland, and Otto wouldn't listen to anybody. But this one, everybody could see that, his strength, his fitness, very disciplined. The yellow card that he took, it was a professional one that, everybody blame him for that matter, because he lost the ball and the guy was progressing the ball. So the next option is just to pull him back to take the yellow card for the team. So I think he's got something good to offer the national team if he continues this way.
1: All right. Now, Kelvin, in the studio, what lesson should Ghana immediately take from this performance before we talk about the absence of Thomas Partey and then move to the England game?
0: Echo, I do understand that Carlos Queiroz has a system, right? From the very first day he was unveiled as a head coach, I came here to say that we should not expect an attacking brand of football. I talked about the fact that he's quite consecutive sometimes, and so we can't expect that time and time again. When the Black Stars play with him on a touchline, he attacks and attacks and attacks. But again, I feel it's important that in a tournament like this, against opponents like Croatia and England, we try to find the balance of not always chasing the game, not always allowing the opponent to get the ball and trying to chase it and try to win the ball from them. Again, we should improve on our intensity. I feel that in the midfield, we're quite too relaxed in the first half. And that gave the Panamanians a sense that if probably they put in a lot of work in the middle, they could win a lot of balls and make something out of it. And we saw it a couple of occasions. And so I believe that the learning lesson is that we're trying to find a balance between defense and attack. Because look, like it or not, you can only progress by winning games or amassing points. And you do that by scoring goals. And so we need to try and find that balance. At some point, it was tenuous. I didn't like what I was seeing, though the result goes our way. But sometimes it's just no good to watch, knowing the quality of players we have, and then every single time the players are chasing the game, especially against opponents that do admit that we are not the same team some years back.
1: But were you surprised that Antoine Semenyo won man of the match?
0: I was not surprised.
1: Okay.
0: I was not surprised. I believe that there is more room for improvement in terms of the performance. But I look at the way he was able to sometimes hold on to the ball and try to see his men run into space and give the passes to them. A number of times I saw him trying to use his strength to fight against the Panamanians. Though we didn't get the best of him, I'm not surprised, because again, that whole play from Brandon Thomas Asante started from him. The vision to go sideways, knowing that something could come out of it, is a good one. So kudos to him, but more room for improvement.
1: Okay. All right. And the injury to our goalkeeper.
0: How much
1: of a worry is that? Should we be worried about him, because it appears he's obviously the obvious choice
0: of Carlos Queiroz.
1: Carlos Queiroz.
0: I think that per the worst game, he really made a weak case for himself. In the first half, he was very good and outstanding. His anticipation was good. The only fears I had was him pointing the balls out too much. For the way the English have been playing with Harry Kane now, almost like a number 10, if you punch out the balls too much and he gets onto the rebound, it is scary, but he'll be a big mess. I'm just hoping that Benjamin Asari stays fit and even recovers in time, because you just will not know what happens in this World Cup. Mm-hmm. But I think he has been very good in the past few games we've seen him in the post, but it is quite unfortunate that he's not around anymore.
1: Right. Hans, one of the biggest talking points before kickoff was the absence of Thomas Partey, who had to miss this match because of the legal proceedings in the United Kingdom. Against Panama, we struggled really to progress the ball and retain possession in midfield. Was Partey's absence the missing piece?
3: I think we missed Thomas Partey without a doubt. His quality means that he improves the team significantly, and if he's not around, that absence is going to be felt. There's a reason the FA did everything they could to ensure that he was part of this game. But I do think also that, you know, at the very least, you have a player who is fresh for the England game. You have that energy to go into the game with. He also brings his quality. He improves the team. As to whether Correa is going to have a game plan that utilizes the full array of his qualities, that is another question. But, I mean, there is no doubt that his addition for that the England game will be a positive for the Black Stars.
5: The Bank of Ghana's new community banking reforms will strengthen the resilience, governance, and long-term sustainability of the sector while preserving community-focused character, according to Berima Pepra Ajiman, risk manager at Capital Community Bank PLC, who says the measures, including a minimum 30% local shareholding requirement, will enhance financial inclusion, encourage community participation, and ensure economic benefits remain within the areas the banks serve, with little impact expected on customers.
6: Form, the Bank of Ghana has announced the conversion of all rural banks into community banks under a revised microfinance framework. That is a move aimed at modernizing the sector, deepening financial inclusion, strengthening regulation, and expanding access to finance in both rural and urban communities. But what does this transition really mean for customers, for shareholders, for employees, and even the future of grassroots banking in Ghana? Now, I've been joined by Berima Peprajiman, risk manager at Capital Community Bank PLC in Sunyani. Mr. Pepra Ajiman, thank you very much for your time here on the Asasi Breakfast Show.
7: Thank you too for having me. I hope I'm audible.
6: Yes, very, very much audible. Now, let's begin with a big picture. The Bank of Ghana describes this as a strategic transformation rather than a mere name change. Why do you think, or why has the Bank of Ghana decided that this is the right time to convert rural banks into community banks?
7: Well, okay. Thank you so much for having me once again. My name is Berima Sir from Capital Community Bank. So this is the right time, majorly because of the economic headwinds at this time. Our economy is growing steadily. And looking at our geography also, you will find that 59% to 60% of Ghana is urbanizing. So the need to undertake some reforms in the sector to, first of all, bolster the image of the sector and let it reflect the reality of how it is playing its role right now. And then certainly bolster its reserves in terms of capital. It couldn't have come at a much better time because Ghana is undergoing a transition phase and they don't want any care of the finance institutions being left behind. So that's why I believe the Bank of Ghana thinks it's a good time to undertake these reforms, to strengthen institutions and to enable them to spread their tentacles instead and promote the financial inclusion agenda.
6: Beyond the name or the change in nomenclature, what fundamental shift is the central bank seeking to achieve?
7: Right. So apart from the name change, which in itself I think is significant because I think it's trying to reflect the changing demography of Ghana. You know, back when rural banks were started in the 1970s, the majority of our population lived in rural areas. But now the reality is that about 60% of the country is living within urban and peri-urban areas. And so you've seen rural banks adjust to that trend and move into those areas also. And that has bolstered the financial inclusion agenda, as most of these people are moving from rural areas, or the rural areas in question are growing into peri-urban areas. And so apart from the name change, most importantly, there has been an increase in the minimum capital requirements from 1 million Ghana cedis to 5 million Ghana cedis for all community banks, for all existing community banks. And then 10 million cedis has been mandated for any new urban community bank that applies for a license. So that is the major change coming out of the microfinance sector reforms. There has also been a change to the shareholding restrictions. You know, because community banking is a special sort of sector, where we try to encourage broad-based community participation. The Bank of Ghana has gone ahead to maintain 30%, that 30% of shareholders must come from within the community that the bank is headquartered in. So take, for instance, Capital. Capital is based in Abisi, which is in the Sunyani municipality. So at least 30% of our shareholders must come from within the municipality. And that encourages people to work with the bank. It makes them stakeholders, and then it also brings them economic benefits in the form of dividends and value creation. And then in addition to that, there's a lot more emphasis on risk management from the Bank of Ghana in these reforms. They intend to issue some guidelines on risk management for the banks so that we can also keep our NPLs low and keep the banks as liquid and as efficient as possible. Okay. So that, in a sum, is what the reforms are about.
6: Okay. Now, for many customers, the immediate question is simple. How does this affect me? Will existing customers experience any changes to their accounts, loans, savings, or banking relationships?
7: No, not at all. There will be no changes at all. In fact, the customer is the service to the customer is in fact going to be enhanced by these reforms. There will be no change at all because the banks have been given a time to meet the capital requirements. And anecdotally, talking to my fellow colleagues across the a lot of us, and wide majority of us are working very hard to meet those targets, and we are getting there. And for customers, nothing is going to change. They are going to maintain their accounts as they are. They are going to keep receiving the amazing services that they get from us in the form of credit extension, in the form of savings, in the form of investment. So there is no worry for the customer at all. If anything, this reforms are going to make their bank stronger and be more ready to serve their needs after when they need it.
6: So for you, risk management at Capital Community Bank PLC, you have no reason to be concerned about this reform. Do you have any concerns, and how will this transition improve financial inclusion, particularly for small businesses, farmers, women, and these young entrepreneurs?
7: So from my perspective as a risk manager, there are very little risks associated with this reform. The Bank of Ghana has taken a very conciliatory position towards the community banking sector because they recognize that we play a very big role in financial inclusion. So they are not going to ramrod reforms that are not applicable and that are not realistic into the sector. These are very realistic reforms, and the downside of it is very low. All I can see from my end is upside. And really, for the financial inclusion bit, for the past 50 years, as you noted, we have done a lot of work in financial inclusion. The unbanked in Ghana has moved steadily from below 30% to, I think, close to 90% now. And I think a large part of it is because of the World Bank in various places, because they generate a lot of trust, because they are from the community, they are owned by the community. So by extension, the citizens, they have more faith in them to transact with us. Right? So financial inclusion is going to be further boosted. Now, you will see that the banks will be strengthened with the more capital to be able to move into more underserved areas, especially through the agency banking model, through our channels and whatnot, and so that we can continue to improve our business financial inclusion. And I would also know that community banks extend credit to people who are typically underserved by the commercial bank, that is SMEs, MSMEs, that is the farmers, agriculture, and whatnot. So you will find that in most loan books of World Bank, agriculture dominates, trading dominates, small trading dominates, a lot of other services dominate. And so you find that if you're a young person, for instance, and you want a loan, you have a better chance of getting a loan through a community bank than you do from a commercial bank. And that reflects our effort. And it's only going to be strengthened once the reforms are made. The sector is more than ready to lend more as we continue to accumulate more assets. as it stands now, we are north of 10 billion Ghana cedis. I think we are getting those 20 billion Ghana cedis in assets across the entire industry. There are billions in banks, community banks in Ghana as we speak, and they are lending very aggressively to the SME sector. So I would generally just advise any young person, any business, to their nearest community bank, preferably comes capital community, of course, and then work with us. We are going to do a lot of good together.
6: I've asked my finance people to prepare the invoice for you.
7: we are ready to test.
6: All right. Now, Verma, if the objective is deeper financial inclusion, how will the sector ensure that the move towards modernization does not inadvertently leave behind those low income customers who rely heavily on traditional banking channels, and could a framework help bridge, you know, the financing gap for underserved communities in urban and the peri-urban areas?
7: Yeah, it certainly will. If you look at the guidelines for the reforms, you'll find that some focus has also been placed on Apex Bank, which is our mini central bank. They are a clearinghouse, and they also have been given delegated powers by the Bank of Ghana to repeat us and supervise us. You'll find that they have been strengthened in terms of giving us more digital support. And I think that now, not even the future, but now is digital. And we've seen that our customers, even in underserved communities, prepare to transact via digital channels, mobile money, USSD, and whatnot. And so you find a lot of transactions nowadays are passing through our 992# form, which is used by all World Bank. And so these reforms are going to strengthen our incursions into that sector. And, you know, we have an incentive to remain in these communities because they form the bedrock of our assets. Most of our deposits come from these areas. These deposits are very sticky in the sense that, you know, since a person and a third community, they are generally more aware of the importance of keeping money. And people might find that ironical, but it's true. They can keep money in the bank for very long periods, some like perhaps some of us in the urban area. And so you find that they are even more gingered to serve those communities because they know that there's an incentive to go there. And so these reforms bring on more stated capital. You have more money to deploy to open branches in there and to extend your big footprint in there, most importantly. And so if anything, these reforms are going to make sure that we bridge the financial inclusion gap completely. And you have to remember, financial inclusion goes beyond just transactions, but also credit. And community banks are leading in that effort and are continuing work to make sure we keep going in that direction, in extending credits.
6: Okay.
7: So for those, especially in the urban areas, we are going to see a lot of community banks come to them to serve them. We find that there's a gap in the growing middle where there are a lot of people congregating around cities, not necessarily in the cities themselves, but outside the cities where people are residing. For instance, in Accra, you find that maybe the Kaswa and its environs, for instance, a good example of the sort of urban structures that we hope to enter. That is what is the future of community banking. We are going to continue doing that and serving their needs and improving the prosperity of Ghanaians across the world.
6: Now, one of the most significant elements of the reform is the revised capital requirement. Community banks must now maintain a minimum capital of 5 million cedis, while new urban community banks will require 10 million cedis. What is the rationale behind these higher capital thresholds, and how prepared are even the existing institutions to meet the new requirements?
7: The new requirements are being met as we speak. Lots of banks are doing fundraising, are issuing more shares, and so you find that in the last 6 months,
6: are we likely to see measures, maybe acquisitions or consolidation within the sector?
7: Certainly, the Bank of Ghana has provided room for that, for banks that are willing to do that, and I think there's growing interest there. But one finds that a wide majority of the banks are in a good position to meet the requirement. But you know, because of the nature of the industry, most of us share the same platform, share the same sort of customers. So M&A, mergers and acquisitions, in that sense, becomes much easier in our sector. And so once they happen, they'll be very frictionless because we use the same systems to be able to get things going very fast. So it is possible, but I don't see too many of them happening. I think a lot of the banks are on track to meet the target by year end, and the banks will be strengthening from that.
6: Okay. And how does the Bank of Ghana strike the right balance between trying to strengthen resilience and preserving the local character and community ownership that have made these institutions as successful as they are?
7: Yeah. So you would find that within the new guidelines, the baseline of 30% community ownership is still intact.
6: Mm.
7: A large number of community banks in Ghana are owned by various individuals, various communities, various traditional councils. So the style and nature of it is not going to change substantially, because a lot of these communities have heavy faith in their banks and they are willing to go the extra mile to get it done. You should see the scenes at the various ABMs across the country. When they hear about capital requirements being issued, some of them are actually happy about the development because they know that once they're able to get some money into the organization can spread the tentacle and then it can spread the name of the town or the community further. So in terms of raising capital and all that, it's maintaining local ownership. There is no friction at all in that regard. Because most of the character of these banks are going to remain the same. There is almost no danger of foreign elements perhaps
5: only
7: substantial shares in
5: these
7: organizations, not at all.
5: Sickle cell disease is one of the world's most common inherited blood disorders, affecting millions of people, particularly in Africa and other regions with high populations of African descent. The lifelong condition causes red blood cells to become rigid and sickle-shaped, restricting blood flow and increasing the risk of severe pain, anemia, infections, organ damage, stroke, and other potentially life-threatening complications. Speaking to us earlier today was Elisha Nketiah, Principal Research Assistant and Supervisor, Sickle Cell Lab, Noguchi Memorial Institute.
8: And this is the health sector, and as I said, breakfast show. It is my privilege this morning to talk about sickle cell disease. And as our medical director has already described, you know, it's a problem that we've been dealing with for a long time. And I'm really looking forward to this conversation with Elisha Nketiah from Noguchi, because it's we look at it from the clinical perspective all the time, and I like to also look at it from the researcher's point of view. And Elisha gives us a very special privilege this morning to talk about it from that perspective. Elisha, good morning.
9: Good morning.
8: And you're talking to us from Noguchi this morning, right?
9: Yes.
8: Okay. All right. Maybe you can speak up a little because your voice is a little subdued.
9: Can you hear me?
8: Yes, I think it's better now. Right. So, Elisha, thank you for agreeing to speak to us about your area of specialty. Now, you're the head of the sickle cell lab in Noguchi, right?
9: That is right.
8: Okay. So this means that you've been working on this problem for some time now. What do you think has happened as far as sickle cell is concerned in this country over the period that you have been working in research? I guess maybe you can preface that by just telling us from the scientist's point of view what sickle cell is.
9: Well, thank you very much, and I greet your listeners. So, sickle cell disease is a blood condition that an individual inherits from both parents. So, and it relates to what we call red blood cell. There's a chemical in the one's red blood cell or hemoglobin. I will break it down. It's a protein.
10: Right.
9: It's a protein. So the problem has to do with your red blood cell. The red blood cell is a very important component of the entire blood because it is the component of your blood that takes air, the air that we breathe in and through our nostrils. It takes it and then transport this air, what we call oxygen, through your tissues. For an individual to generate energy. The same red blood cell also takes another gas that is produced after your body has produced energy called carbon dioxide. It brings it out from your tissues and then bring it out through your nostrils.
10: So you mean that the red blood cell is acting as some kind of an Uber for oxygen and carbon dioxide, right? It takes the oxygen, or it's like a boat. It takes the oxygen to the tissues and then takes the carbon dioxide away from the tissues.
9: From the tissues, right. Out.
10: Okay.
9: Right. Wonderful. So I like the example you have given. The red blood cell is like an Uber or a vehicle that transports things.
10: Right.
9: But then that vehicle has a component, let's say the carrier component of the vehicle.
10: So the vehicle right. has seats inside, right? That's the Unless oxygen, the yes, must sit in. Right, right.
9: Exactly. Correct. So that seat, here we are looking at a problem that occurs with the seats.
10: Right.
9: So we mentioned hemoglobin, which is a protein. It is a component of the red blood cell.
10: Right.
9: And that is the exact component that carries of the air will bind to it.
10: So the seat in the Uber that the oxygen will sit in is the protein, right?
9: It's the protein.
10: Right.
9: Yes.
10: Okay.
9: And then the name of that protein scientists have given is what you call hemoglobin.
10: Right.
9: They call it hemoglobin. Then the hemoglobin is determined from your genes. There are factors, like a program factors in parents.
10: Right.
9: And then the hemoglobins are of different types.
10: Right.
9: And scientists have used different approach to name this hemoglobin. One of the commonest approach is using of letters. Just alphabetical letters. So you hear hemoglobin called hemoglobin A. We have another one called hemoglobin F. And there is another one called hemoglobin A2. In fact, these that I've mentioned are the commonest, what we are expecting for you to have when there are no disease conditions. But the hemoglobin F is found in children. When you are right before going up to the say 1 year, you have the hemoglobin F. The hemoglobin F is a good hemoglobin because it's the one that transport the oxygen, does the transportation work in children up to about a year. Then getting from a year and above, the hemoglobin L goes down. And another one, which is normal, we call it adult hemoglobin, is hemoglobin A. That one starts to produce. Then it takes over the work of the hemoglobin L in units in adults.
10: Okay, so generally, you're talking about the red blood cell, and we say it's sort of like a vehicle. It has seats inside. Now, each of the seats has specific characteristics so that when the oxygen sits in the seat, it will stick inside, right?
9: It will now, stick inside.
10: Yes. So when the baby is born, the seats in the vehicle are different. And then when you grow, you get new seats, right?
9: New seats.
10: Okay, right. So that these seats must be, first of all, enough, the four seats in the Uber. And then secondly, they must have all the things that is needed, like seat belts, headrest, things like that, so that when the oxygen sits in, it will stay in the vehicle.
9: It will stay.
10: Right. Properly. Okay. Yes.
9: Yes. So those are the characteristics or the properties of those seats or those hemoglobin.
10: Right.
9: Now, These are the problems. Those seats, they are determined by what we call genes.
10: Right.
9: Certain factors that you get from your parents, both parents.
10: Right.
9: So something can go wrong that you will not, your parents will not pass on the right seat
10: right.
9: to your back or your red blood cell. So we call them mutation.
10: Right.
9: So in adults, instead of expecting what we call hemoglobin A, the right seat that transport oxygen in adults.
10: Right.
9: Some problems can happen that you have another hemoglobin that scientists have named it. I told you that the name is the use letters.
10: Right.
9: So the one that cause condition, one of them we call it hemoglobin S. In fact, right. That is the one that causes the sickle cell condition.
10: Okay.
9: And the name S cause when you look at individuals that have inherited such protein from their parents, when you look at their red blood cell in under equipment in the lab or the microscope, you see that the normal hemoglobin A shape is like a donut
10: right.
9: under the microscope.
10: Right.
9: But then when an individual has the hemoglobin S condition, you see it under the mic as like looking like a circle.
10: Right. Right.
9: Like a crescent.
10: Exactly. Okay. All right, so I think that's where our Uber example, you know, departs from it. Because, you know, in Ghana, when you call an Uber, you can sit inside. And only when you sit inside, you find out that there's no seatbelt or the seat is twisted or the cushions are, you know. And so the seat can be spoiled and nothing will happen to the Uber on the outside, right? However, for the red blood cell, which is a vehicle, when something happens to the seats, then the body also twists, right? So it's like, not the usual donut shape. So it becomes like a sickle, right?
9: Yes.
10: Okay. And then the problem is that this sickle is not able to go to the blood cells like it should.
9: It's not able to, yes. Your body produces it. It doesn't last the number of days it should.
10: Right.
9: Under normal circumstance, the normal one lasts for say 120 days.
10: Okay.
9: But then when you inherit the sickle protein, the red blood cell, maximum 60 days and they die off. So it shows in an individual like anemia.
10: Okay.
9: So always they have less blood level.
10: Okay.
9: When they are checked by their technicians.
10: And what happens in a crisis?
9: So, before I go to the crisis, I will talk about how you get to the condition, because we said that it is the parents that determine whether their child will have the condition or not.
10: Exactly.
9: So the hemoglobin S I'm talking about, and an individual must have two of them before the condition can manifest.
10: Right.
9: For instance, you have a parent that has A, and then they always come in multiple. So A, and maybe the other spouse is, let's say, AS. So there's 25% chance that you can pass the A to the child.
10: Right.
9: But then the one with the AA will pass only A. They can't pass any other thing but what they have.
10: Right. So the normal condition is a person who has AA, right? That's
9: the normal condition. Right.
10: Okay. And then we have a carrier.
9: Carrier.
10: Who is a person who has what?
9: So who is a person who has one of the normal and one of the subtle gene?
10: Okay. So that would be an AS.
9: AS.
10: Right. And then you have the person with the disease, which would be...
9: have the person with the disease.
10: Yes.
9: And this is how it happened. Once the person has the disease, it means that parent had the S,
10: okay.
9: The gene that caused the condition.
10: All right.
9: Probably they were carriers.
10: All right.
9: Or one is SS, I mean, had the other is a carrier.
10: Okay. All right. Now, you've been researching on this disease for some time. What do you think is what do you think is the burden of the disease in Ghana at the moment?
9: What is... I didn't hear you.
10: The burden of the disease in Ghana at the moment. How many people have it?
9: So when the prevalence of the sickle cell condition is 1%,

0: You can inherit, instead of A, you can inherit another hemoglobin, which is also very common in Africa and in Ghana.
1: Right.
0: Hemoglobin C from your parents.
1: Right.
0: Even though that condition is not so aggressive as the sickle cell condition, it also can lead to crisis when you have CC.
1: Okay.
0: Instead of the A.
1: All right.
0: And that is also common, very common in Ghana.
1: All right. Now, do you include this, the carriers of the C in the 17%, or is it in addition to the 17%?
0: No. When you talk of the 17%, 17 individuals out of the 100.
1: Yes.
0: We are looking at the S.
1: Just the ES. Okay.
0: Just the
1: All right.
0: S.
1: All right.
0: Which means that when you take 100 individuals, 17 of them carries one of the genes responsible for that.
1: I see. Now, do you think that this situation is getting better or is getting worse? And what would be the factors that, you know, in terms of the prevalence in the country, do you think that this, you know, 20 years ago, did we have 17%? And if not, why? What do you think?
0: Well, you see, the prevalence is, this is the distribution of the hemoglobin is geographical.
1: Right.
0: You know, so it's established that in Africa, the commonest variant condition, we call them variants. We don't say abnormal hemoglobin.
1: Exactly.
0: For them.
1: Okay.
0: Hemoglobin variants. A variation of the normal. It is established that it is very common in Africa, which includes Ghana and in Nigeria. What scientists advise, scientists and physicians in the area of hematology are advising is that to create awareness to everyone.
1: Mm.
0: So, and that is so important because then in the only way to reduce the burden is for individuals to be involved. Ideally, right from birth, families must determine or must have the test for their children. And then they shouldn't keep the results with their health facilities, but families must keep records of this information. They must have them. And individuals in schools, senior secondary schools, the universities, they should know them. Because one, these individuals, by all means, will identify their lovers. They will get married and want to produce children.

That's all for tonight and earlier today. My name is Abigail Tay. We are on same time on Monday to bring you another edition of Earlier Today. And remember to tune in to the Asase Breakfast Show every weekday from 5:45 a.m. to 10 a.m. for more insightful conversations.

I miss you when I can't sleep. 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I miss you in my front seat. Still got sin in my sweaters from nights we don't remember. Do you miss me like I miss you? Fucked around and got attached to you.

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Now all my drinks and all my feelings are all fucking mixed. Always missing people that I shouldn't be missing. Sometimes you gotta burn some bridges just to create some distance. I know that I control my thoughts and I should stop reminiscing. But I learned from my dad that it's good to have feelings when love and trust are gone. I guess this is moving on. Everyone I do right does me wrong. So every lonely night.